0: Thanks for the Phillies, who began play with a one-game cushion in the NL wildcard race. The Jays start a seven-game homestand tomorrow against the Boston Red Sox. Righty Jameson Taillon will take on the Red Sox, Sonny Gray. In the Northern Super League, Nikola Golin scored 2 minutes into extra time to help the Ottawa Rapids salvage a 2-2 draw with AFC Toronto. Meanwhile, Ottawa will host this year's championship game on November 14th. The winner-take-all match for the Diana B. Matheson Cup will be played at TD Place. And on center court at the National Bank Open right now, Canadian Leila Fernandez is facing off against Japan's Naomi Osaka in a round of 16 match. From the Canadian Press, I'm Don Mitchell.
1: CJBQ radar weather. Looking at tonight, clear with clouds forming after midnight, risk of thundershower, and a low of 18. Looking at tomorrow, mostly cloudy with a risk of morning showers or thundershowers, and a high of 26. That's your CJBQ radar weather forecast.
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0: Don't miss the Monday Morning Roundtable on The Lauren Brooker Show. 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

0: Hi, I'm Ted Bradford with a CJBQ 80th Anniversary Reflection. In October 1970, Prime Minister Pierre Trudeau invoked the War Measures Act in response to the kidnappings of British diplomat James Cross and Quebec Minister Pierre Laporte by the Front de Libération du Québec, or FLQ. This suspended civil liberties, allowing for widespread arrests of suspected FLQ members, and marked the only peacetime use of the act in Canada.
1: There's a lot of bleeding hearts around who just don't like to see people with helmets and guns. All I can say is go on and bleed, but it's more important to

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1: From the National Newsroom of the Canadian Press, I'm Don Mitchell. The wildfire raging near Okanagan Lake in British Columbia's southern interior has claimed the life of an 80-year-old woman. Mounties in Penticton say the resident of Meadow Valley, northwest of Summerlin, was trying to escape the flames. In a statement, RCMP adds she was trying to flee with a family member when she died suddenly, believed to be the result of the fire. The death was reported early Saturday by a witness who is also trying to escape a blaze that's forced 20,000 people out of their homes. The mayor Summerlin, B.C. says structures have been lost in the Bald Range fire, but it's too soon to take a tally because it remains an active fire zone. Doug Holmes says he wasn't too concerned when he first learned that the fire was burning Friday night about 15 kilometers away, but that changed within a few hours as it quickly spread and forced thousands to evacuate.
2: The whole length of our community was on fire on the western edge, and you could just see flames no matter where you looked on the horizon. It was just flames coming towards us.
1: The fire is one of four wildfires of note in the province that are threatening communities, although there are about 100 fires burning in BC, and almost half of them are out of control. Lawyers and advocacy groups are raising concerns about proposed federal changes to Canada's Access to Information Act.
3: Critics are most concerned about the restriction on access to certain documents, which could include emails. They also oppose allowing longer processing delays based on staffing or budgets, saying some access requests already take months or even years. Advocates say Ottawa could reduce delays by proactively publishing more records, including scientific evidence behind decisions on issues like pesticides and GMOs. Diana Mussina, The Canadian Press.
1: Elsewhere, a major Canadian passenger carrier says one of their flights was canceled after a child refused to buckle up.
4: A Porter Airlines flight in British Columbia was canceled last week after a young child refused to sit down and buckle up. The airline says the parent and crew repeatedly tried to secure the kid, but it was no use. The plane returned to the terminal at Victoria International Airport. Removing the parent and child and their luggage delayed the Toronto-bound flight past the airport's runway closure. All remaining passengers had to get off. They were rebooked.
1: And finally, in the Middle East, Yemen's Iranian-backed Houthi rebels targeted a crucial Yemeni government-held port on the Red Sea and attacked an oil facility in Saudi Arabia. ABC foreign correspondent Marcus Moore has the latest.
5: With tensions in the Gulf region already at a high level, the Iran-backed Houthi rebels claiming responsibility for a deadly strike on a Saudi oil facility in the Yemeni Red Sea port of Mocha. At least seven people were killed. The attack raising fears that the Houthis will try to further disrupt sea traffic in the region at a time when Iran has all but shut down the Strait of Hormuz.
1: A Houthi spokesperson says Sunday's attacks were in response to Saudi drones breaching Yemen's airspace. This is the Canadian Press. In sports, Canada's hopes of getting something out of the National Bank Open in Toronto were dashed tonight with Leila Fernandez dropping a 6-4, 6-4 decision to Japan's Naomi Osaka in fourth-round play. The 30th-seeded Fernandez from Laval, Quebec, was broken at 3-3 in both sets. Osaka, the number 11 seed, closed out the match with her sixth ace to complete the win in 1 hour and 22 minutes. Osaka's victory secured her first WTA 1000 quarterfinal appearance since reaching the final at the MBO last year in Montreal. Meanwhile, in Quebec, Ben Shelton is still on course to repeat as the National Bank Open men's champion. The fifth-seeded American defeated up-and-coming Brazilian Yao Fonseca 6-3 and 7-6 in the men's singles round of 16. And Michael Brennan made five straight birdies to pull away from Bo Hostler and close with a 6-under-64 to win the Wyndham Championship in North Carolina. From the Canadian Press, I'm Don Mitchell.
6: CJBQ radar weather. Looking at tonight, clear with clouds forming after midnight, risk of thundershower, and a low of 18. Looking at tomorrow, mostly cloudy with a risk of morning showers or thundershowers, and a high of 26. That's your CJBQ radar weather forecast.
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7: That's Bob Seger in Fire Lake. It's 7:40, 20 minutes before 8 o'clock at CJBQ 800 Belleville, CJNH 1240 in Bancroft. How are you this morning? Don't complain to me. I'm sorry to hear that. A lot of people going to Fire Lake, whatever. What do I know? A lot of people are going to Sterling, I didn't tell you that. Mark Hadley's out there. She's got the daily results of the 30th annual Sterling Festival of Sacred Praise. It's

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1: From the National Newsroom of the Canadian Press, I'm Don Mitchell. Mounties in BC's southern interior say an 80-year-old woman has died amid a wildfire raging near Okanagan Lake. In a release, the RCMP say the woman was trying to escape the flames in a region where 20,000 people have been forced out of their homes. The resident of Meadow Valley, northwest of Summerland, was with a family member when she suddenly died, believed to be the result of the fire. Police said the death, reported early Saturday by a witness who is also evacuating, was the only known fatality in the blaze. Official accounts of the Bald Range wildfire's destruction have been scant since it erupted on Friday and raced towards the communities of Summerland and Peachland on the western shores of Okanagan Lake. However, a video provided to the Canadian Press is showing the extent of the losses in Falder, a small community with a population of 215. Little is left now of the community along Fish Lake Road, about 10 kilometers from Summerland. Dozens of structures have been reduced to their foundations in a landscape of burnt out cars and scorched trees. A young girl is in hospital after she was attacked by a bear while she played on her family's backyard deck in British Columbia. In a statement, the BC Conservation Officer Service says the three-year-old encountered an adult black bear in Maple Ridge shortly before noon on Sunday. They add that a parent who was nearby intervened and chased the bear away. The victim was airlifted to BC Children's Hospital, where she's being treated for injuries described as non-life-threatening. Conservative leader Pierre Poilievre is asking the Prime Minister not to concede to U.S. President Donald Trump's demands during trade negotiations. Canadian Press reporter Lisa Laporte explains.
2: In a letter to Prime Minister Mark Carney, Poilievre says Ottawa has given in to several of Trump's demands in the last year. This includes getting rid of the digital service tax and removing counter tariffs on the U.S. Poilievre says Canadians deserve a government with a backbone.
1: The opposition leader also says the Conservative Party supports Carney's attempts at building domestic strength and leverage to secure a tariff free deal. The World Health Organization has issued a plea to several nations in the Americas, urging them to strengthen their vaccination, surveillance, and outbreak response to measles. New measles tracking data shows over 47,000 cases were confirmed across the Americas as of mid-July, three times higher than the total cases reported last year in the region. Canada had over 1,100 cases, which is half the number of confirmed cases as the United States, despite having a population only about one-tenth the size of its neighbor. And Spider-Man Brand New Day continued its dominance at the box office with another lucrative weekend. Here's ABC's Chuck Sievertson.
3: Sometimes Spider-Man has to do the hard thing, even if it breaks Peter Parker's heart.
4: Spider-Man Brand New Day continued its blistering pace in theaters, collecting over $144 million domestically over its second weekend since studio estimates Sunday. It's earned $1.67 billion worldwide in just 10 days.
5: Help me go home.
4: Christopher Nolan's The Odyssey also crossed $1 billion, adding $31 million domestically this weekend.
1: This is the Canadian Press. In sports, Canadian hopes were dashed at the National Bank Open as Leila Fernandez of Laval, Quebec dropped a 6-4, 6-4 decision to Japan's Naomi Osaka in fourth-round play in Toronto. The 30th seed Fernandez was the last Canadian standing in singles action. Meanwhile, Ben Shelton is on course to repeat as National Bank Open champion. The fifth-seeded American overpowered up-and-coming Brazilian Yao Fonseca in the men's singles fourth round. Shelton rallied from early breaks to win both sets.
6: It's always a confidence builder when you're down a break and get it back. I had two loose games at the beginning of each set today, which kind of set me back, but I was happy with the way that I returned and kind of fought back in the match. Definitely look to not have those type of loose games in the matches moving forward, but I'm happy with the performance.
1: The 23-year-old will play 13th-seeded Jakub Menšík of Czechia in the quarterfinals. This is the Canadian Press.
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1: From the National Newsroom of the Canadian Press, I'm Karen Rebo. Police say an 80-year-old woman died as a result of that wildfire that has forced the evacuation of thousands of people in British Columbia's Okanagan region.
2: Penticton RCMP say the woman was attempting to escape at the time. In a statement, Mounties added that the resident of Meadow Valley, northwest of Summerlin, had been trying to evacuate with a family member when she died suddenly due to the fire. The death was reported early Saturday morning by a witness who is also evacuating. The BC Coroner's Service is investigating the nature of the woman's death. Don Mitchell, The Canadian Press.
1: Official accounts of the Bald Range fire's destruction have been scant since it erupted Friday and raced towards the communities of Summerland and Peachland on the western shores of Okanagan Lake. And a video shows that much of the tiny community of Folder is in a smoldering ruin. More than 20,000 people were forced to evacuate the area immediately Friday night. Dozens of people had to be rescued by aircraft. The mayor of Summerland, Doug Holmes, says structures have been lost in this fire, but he says it's too soon to take a tally because it remains an active fire zone.
3: The whole length of our community was on fire on the western edge, and you could just see flames. No matter where you looked on the horizon, it was just flames coming towards you.
1: Wildfires are burning across the western U.S. too, leaving some residents watching for possible evacuation orders, while others already forced out are waiting to see what will be left upon their return. Crews in Washington state fighting three wildfires that began burning in the Spokane area over a week ago continued mop-up operations Sunday near containment lines. None of the fires were growing, but they have damaged or destroyed about 920 structures. And in Utah, two helicopters pilots were killed when their aircraft crashed while they were fighting a fire Friday in the Fish Lake National Forest. A young girl is in hospital after she was attacked by a bear outside her family's home east of Vancouver. The BC Conservation Officer Service says the three-year-old in Maple Ridge encountered an adult black bear while she played on her family's backyard deck late Sunday morning. A parent who was nearby intervened and chased the bear away. The victim was airlifted to BC Children's Hospital, where she is being treated for injuries described as non-life-threatening. A jalapeno recall has been issued in the States because some peppers may be linked to a salmonella outbreak that has sickened hundreds of people. Here's ABC's Melissa Adan.
4: The USDA says the now recalled jalapenos are linked to a salmonella outbreak that has infected at least 345 people across 27 states. Colorado and Minnesota seeing the highest number of reported infections. Many of the people interviewed reported eating jalapenos at Chipotle and Qdoba restaurants, both companies since removing the ingredient from their menus.
1: This is the Canadian Press. In sports, in tennis, Canadian hopes were dashed at the National Bank Open Sunday night in Toronto as Leila Fernandez of Laval, Quebec dropped a 6-4, 6-4 decision to Japan's Naomi Osaka in fourth round play. The 30th seeded Fernandez was the last Canadian standing in singles action in both the women's and the men's tournaments. Defending men's singles champ Ben Shelton has advanced to the NBO quarterfinals in Montreal. The 5th seeded American defeated Joao Fonseca of Brazil. In baseball action, the Toronto Blue Jays will open a 7-game homestand Monday night by starting with a 4-game series against the Boston Red Sox. The Jays ended their road trip Sunday with a 12th inning loss to the Phillies. Derek Hill singled with the bases loaded in the 12th to give Philadelphia a 7-6 win. The San Diego Padres beat the Houston Astros 7-2. Former Blue Jay Dalton Varsho hit a 2-run homer for the Astros. From the Canadian Press, I'm Karen Rebo.
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1: From the National Newsroom of the Canadian Press, I'm Karen Rebo. BC wildfires continue to burn. Hillsides near Summerland, BC were scorched and trees were engulfed in flames on the west side of the Okanagan Lake. In nearby Peachland, evacuation orders are also still in effect and others remain under alert. Peachland's Mayor Patrick Van Minsel called his community somewhat fortunate, as many homes there have been spared so far. But no one is allowed to return as of yet, as this Bald Range blaze continues.
2: The good news is that here in Peachland, we have no losses of homes, so that's always the good news. They're very patient. They know they have to be patient because it doesn't make any sense to send somebody back not knowing what the situation is going to be a few hours later.
1: British Columbia declared a state of emergency over the weekend. The Bald Range blaze is one of four wildfires of note in the province, all of them threatening homes or communities. The massive Pear Lake blaze has destroyed structures on about 120 properties in the Clinton area. The Wildfire Service says it is expecting high potential for blazes caused by lightning strikes, though particularly in the central interior and Okanagan regions. Porter Airlines says a flight was canceled last week after a child refused to buckle up.
3: An airline spokesman says in an email that its plane left the terminal in Victoria on Thursday and was headed to the runway for departure to Toronto. However, a young child was standing in their seat and would not secure their seatbelt. In what the airline calls an unsafe situation, the crew elected to return to the terminal and have the two passengers disembark. It added that the time needed to bridge the aircraft, deplane the duo, retrieve baggage, and submit new flight plans meant it was too late to depart since the runway closes at 12:30 a.m. Passengers had to wait for another flight later the next day. Don Mitchell, The Canadian Press.
1: Mounties in northern Alberta say they found human remains belonging to an Edmonton resident who was just 12 years old. RCMP in Athabasca say they have also deemed the death of the youth a homicide. Police say the remains, who they identified as Faisal Hussein, were found early Thursday and an autopsy was done the next day. Police are asking anyone who might have been recording early Thursday on their dash cams near the northern hamlet of Calling Lake to contact investigators. Unifor is scheduled to begin contract talks Monday with General Motors. The union represents more than 4,600 members at Ontario GM facilities, including the Oshawa Assembly Plant, the Cami facility in Ingersoll, and operations in St. Catharines and Woodstock. Unifor will go into the day looking to repeat its successes that it had last month with Ford. The union won a new 3-year agreement with Ford that included 3% annual pay increases for its members. This is the Canadian Press. In sports, the Toronto Blue Jays will open a 7-game homestand tonight. They'll start with a 4-game series against the Boston Red Sox and then a 3-game set against the Yankees. The Jays ended their road trip yesterday with a 12th inning 7-6 loss to the Philadelphia Phillies. The Blue Jays left Philadelphia having won 2 of their 3 matchups. All that work on the Little League fields has paid off for Athletics infielder Jacob Wilson. Wilson set a Major League Baseball record for a shortstop, playing his 111th consecutive errorless game yesterday. In tennis, the last Canadian standing in singles action at the National Bank Open is out. Leila Fernandez of Laval, Quebec dropped a 6-4, 6-4 decision to Japan's Naomi Osaka in fourth round play in Toronto. In Montreal, the defending men's singles champ Ben Shelton has advanced to the NBO quarterfinals. Shelton will next face the 13th seeded Jakub Menšík of Czechia. From the Canadian Press, I'm Karen Rebo.
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1: From the National Newsroom of the Canadian Press, I'm Karen Rebo. One of the most destructive wildfires raging in British Columbia appears to have claimed at least one life off western Okanagan Lake. Late Sunday, RCMP in Penticton reported that an 80-year-old woman from Meadow Valley, northwest of Summerland, died while trying to escape the Bald Range fire with a family member. She was among more than 20,000 people forced to evacuate their homes Friday night after the fire erupted hours earlier and quickly raced towards the communities of Summerland and Peachland. Dozens of people had to be rescued by aircraft. Fire officials so far report structures have been lost in Summerland and in the tiny community of Folder. Here's Canadian Press reporter Brenna Owen.
2: The Premier has said there's been significant structural losses, but we don't yet know the full toll.
1: The Bald Range blaze is one of four wildfires of note in BC, all of them threatening homes or communities. They include the massive Pear Lake blaze, which has destroyed structures on about 120 properties in the Clinton area. The BC Wildfire Service said Sunday that it was still expecting high potential for blazes caused by lightning strikes, particularly in the central Interior and Okanagan regions. Wildfires are burning across the western U.S. too, leaving some residents watching for evacuation orders, while others already forced out are waiting to see what will be left when they go home. Crews in Washington state fighting three blazes that began burning in the Spokane area over a week ago continued mop-up operations Sunday near containment lines. None of the fires were growing, but they've already damaged or destroyed about 920 structures. A young girl is in the hospital after she was attacked by a bear outside her family's home east of Vancouver. The BC Conservation Officer Service says the three-year-old encountered an adult black bear while she played on her family's backyard deck in Maple Ridge late Sunday morning. A parent who was nearby intervened and chased the bear away. The victim was airlifted to BC Children's Hospital, where she's being treated for injuries described as non-life-threatening. A group representing First Nations across BC is calling on Ottawa and Alberta to halt the proposed West Coast pipeline, warning the project would worsen climate change and disasters.
3: In a letter to Prime Minister Mark Carney and Alberta Premier Danielle Smith, the Union of BC Indian Chiefs says First Nations have not been meaningfully consulted on a proposed West Coast oil pipeline. The group says key decisions have already been made and warns expanding fossil fuel production will worsen climate change. The proposed 1,250-kilometer pipeline would carry up to 1 million barrels of crude oil per day from Alberta to a port near Delta, BC for export. David Augustine, The Canadian Press.
1: This is the Canadian Press. In sports, the Toronto Blue Jays will open a 7-game homestand tonight. They'll start with a 4-game series against the Boston Red Sox. The Jays ended their road trip yesterday with a 12th inning 7-6 loss to the Philadelphia Phillies. The Blue Jays won 2 of their 3 matchups. The last Canadian standing in singles action at the National Bank Open is out. Leila Fernandez of Laval, Quebec dropped a 6-4, 6-4 decision to Japan's Naomi Osaka in 4th round play in Toronto. In Montreal, the defending men's singles champ Ben Shelton has advanced to the NBO quarterfinals. Shelton will next face the 13th seeded Jakub Menšík of Czechia. And in the WNBA, Minnesota Lynx guard Kayla McBride set the single game record by making 10 three-pointers in a victory over the Dallas Wings. The previous record of 9 three-pointers in a game had been done twice this season by Toronto Tempo All-Star Marina Mabry. From the Canadian Press, I'm Karen Rebo.
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1: From the National Newsroom of the Canadian Press, I'm Karen Rebo. One of the most destructive wildfires raging in British Columbia appears to have claimed at least one life off Western Okanagan Lake. Police are reporting an 80-year-old woman died as a result of the Bald Range fire that has forced thousands from their homes.
2: Penticton RCMP say the woman was attempting to escape at the time. In a statement, Mounties added that the resident of Meadow Valley, northwest of Summerlin, had been trying to evacuate with a family member when she died suddenly due to the fire. The death was reported early Saturday morning by a witness who is also evacuating. The BC Coroner's Service is investigating the nature of the woman's death. Don Mitchell, The Canadian Press.
1: The woman who died was among more than 20,000 people forced to evacuate their homes Friday night after the blaze erupted hours earlier and raced toward the communities of Summerland and Peachland. Dozens of people had to be rescued by aircraft. Fire officials so far report structures have been lost in Summerland and in the tiny community of Folder. Summerland's mayor, Doug Holmes, says he hasn't returned to the community yet after evacuation.
3: The fire is still burning. It's still out of control. All the efforts are putting to get that fire under control before we can start thinking about letting people back. And the first people we'll go back will probably be, say, farmers who are worried about their livestock.
1: The fire exploded in size to more than 100 square kilometers by Saturday afternoon, and the BC Wildfire Service said it had grown to 136 square kilometers yesterday. Unifor is set to begin contract negotiations with General Motors today. The union is negotiating for more than 4,600 union members who work at Ontario GM facilities, including the Oshawa Assembly Plant, the CAMI facility in Ingersoll, as well as operations in St. Catharines and Woodstock. It was earlier last month that thousands of other Unifor members approved a new 3-year contract with Ford that included 3% annual pay increases. The union said GM would be next to head to the bargaining table today in Toronto, and it hopes to replicate any gains with Ford in talks with GM and also with Stellantis. Organizers with Fierté Montréal beefed up security at this weekend's parade in light of last month's deadly attack at Berlin Pride, but spirits were high as thousands marched to blasting music. Geneviève Gagnon came to watch the Montreal Pride Parade yesterday with her daughter, Florence, who came out as pansexual when she was 18. Gagnon says it's important to be there.
4: With everything that's going on around the world right now, all the LGBT youth rights and women's rights are going back. So we have to be there to make sure that nobody loses their rights.
1: A second march, Wild Pride, was held by leftist LGBTQ plus groups. This is the Canadian Press. In sports, the Toronto Blue Jays will open a 7-game homestand tonight. They'll start with a 4-game series against the Boston Red Sox and then a 3-game set against the Yankees. The Jays ended their road trip yesterday with a 12th inning 7-6 loss to the Philadelphia Phillies. The Blue Jays left Philadelphia having won 2 of their 3 matchups. All that work on the Little League fields has paid off for Athletics infielder Jacob Wilson. Wilson set a Major League Baseball record for a shortstop, playing his 111th consecutive errorless game yesterday. In tennis, the last Canadian standing in singles action at the National Bank Open is out. Leila Fernandez of Laval, Quebec dropped a 6-4, 6-4 decision to Japan's Naomi Osaka in fourth-round play in Toronto. In Montreal, the defending men's singles champ Ben Shelton has advanced to the NBO quarterfinals. Shelton will next face the 13th-seeded Jakub Menšík of Czechia. From the Canadian Press, I'm Karen Rebo.
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saw the old man's face. Front page obituary. He was a millionaire. He left his fortune to some guy he barely knew. His kids were mad as hell.

0: Good morning, it's 5:30. I'm Tim Durkin with your CJBQ News Update. Sun and cloud, a chance of showers, risk of a thunderstorm, humid and 26. Here's what's making news this hour. Belleville City Council has a busy agenda this afternoon. Affordable housing and trains topping the list. Council will consider a staff recommendation to grant nearly $200,000 to a company under the Community Improvement Plan. It would support the construction of a 38-unit apartment building at 120 Burnham Street in the city's East End. If approved, the new development will feature 12 affordable units alongside 8 barrier-free accessible ones. Meanwhile, council will also look at a proposal to quiet things down for residents in the far east end of the city. Staff recommending Belleville apply for $200,000 from the Federal Rail Safety Initiatives Fund. The money would cover half of the $400,000 project to upgrade the CPKC rail crossings at Elmwood Drive and Mitchell Road. Decisions on both matters will take place at council at 4 p.m. at City Hall. Ontario's police watchdog investigating the death of a 28-year-old man fatally shot by police in Brockville. The Special Investigations Unit says OPP went to a home around 8 p.m. Thursday to carry out a search. The SIU says police encountered a man when they walked in and one officer allegedly fired a shot. It says the man was taken to hospital where he was pronounced dead. The union representing more than 4,600 members at Ontario General Motors facilities says negotiations with the company start today. Unifor says GM is the next U.S. automaker chosen for contract talks. The workers represented in the negotiations work in facilities including Oshawa, Ingersoll, St. Catharines, and Woodstock. California is offering a new tax incentive for electric vehicle purchases. Governor Gavin Newsom announcing that drivers can now get thousands of dollars off when they buy new EV for the first time. The break applies to certain companies and new cars under $50,000 and used cars under $25,000.
1: Now, Californians will automatically get a $3,500 tax credit on a new zero-emissions car or half of that for a used EV.
0: That was the ABC's Monica Madden. After a week of daily events and celebrations, Pride events are taking over downtown Montreal. Fierté Montréal is holding its 20th parade. Thousands are gathering to watch the festivities. Organizers have said they've beefed up security after an attack in Berlin at their Pride event last month. A group known as Wild Pride also held a march, which started about an hour after the parade. The organizers of that say they want to bring back its roots, which protest corporate sponsorship, police presence, and colonialism. Some of the larger wineries in the county could get a shot in the arm from a new Canadian consumer sales agreement. Those smaller wineries might not see much benefit. Quinty News spoke to Tim Kepfer, board chair for the Prince Edward County Wine Growers Association. He says he isn't worried about the extra competition. You can find more at quintynews.com. That's the news. In sports, the Toronto Blue Jays lost 7-6 to Philly yesterday. The Jays host Boston tonight. It's quarterfinal day at the National Bank Open Tennis Tournament. At the PGA's Wyndham Championship, Michael Brennan closed with a 64 to win the tournament. In NASCAR, the Iowa Corn 350 went to Ty Gibbs. In cycling, the Women's Tour de France winner, Demi Vollering. WNBA action tonight, the Toronto Tempo take on the Atlanta Dream. And the OJHL has released its 2026-27 schedule. You can see both Trenton and Wellington schedules at quintynews.com. Sun and cloud, chance of showers, risk of a thunderstorm, humid at 26 today, a high UV index. Overcast tonight, chance of showers, risk of a thunderstorm, clearing through the overnight, the low 18. Mostly sunny and 26 tomorrow. Wednesday and Thursday, sun and cloud, a chance of showers. Wednesday's high 25, Thursday 26. Right now 18, get the latest news anytime at quintynews.com. 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
3: And it is 5:35, and welcome to a Monday, and we are at the 10th of August, and as you heard Tim say, going to be another warm one with humidity to factor in, and it could run into some showers, but other than that, a mix of sun and cloud, high 26 or 31 with that Humidex reading, and we're starting the morning. It is relatively warm there. It is 19 degrees with ABBA on CJBQ.

0: JBQ, it's 547, Brian DeCare, and welcome to your Monday morning Whiskey Girl with Toby Keith, and it was Chilliwackanaba also in there. Well, hope you had a good weekend, and boy, yeah, was it warm enough for you? It certainly was for me, I'll tell you, but keeping cool as we all should. Looks like another day with humidity, so get lots of water into you. We do have sun-cloud mixture, could run into a chance of showers, risk of a thunderstorm, humid, the high 26, overcast. And again, could run into rain tonight, but it'll clear out, an overnight low of 18, so it'll be relatively warm. Mostly sunny for Tuesday. Mostly sunny and a high of 26. And it is a fairly warm start to the day for this Monday morning. You were at 19 degrees. Hey, come on out. It's a fish fry happening on the 15th, and that is happening on Saturday. And let's see here. That is happening at Wellington. The Legion there is putting on the fish fry. It's $20 if you're a Legion member, $23. If you're a non-member, get some pickerel, fries, coleslaw, and dessert. There's a limited number, and it's cash only. Limited number of dinners will be available, and you have to reserve by the 13th, which is this Thursday. And to do so, you can either drop by the Legion or give them a ring later on today, 613-399-1684. That's 399-1684. And you can also check it out. Give them an email, eventsbranch160@gmail.com. Again, it's the fish fry happening on Saturday, and that's 4:30 to 6:30 at the branch there, the Legion branch, 160 in Wellington, 364 Main Street. Well, the Toronto Blue Jays, they took 2 out of 3 with Philadelphia. Wow, they had a couple of great extra inning games. Saw yesterday's game, and Saturday's was interesting as well. But yeah, it was an extra inning affair, and it was Kyle Schwarber. He hit a couple of home runs. Derek Hill singled with the bases loaded in the 12th as Philadelphia defeated Toronto 7-6 yesterday. The Jays move on to an interesting series for sure. Boston in for 4 games. Yes, Toronto returns to the big smoke, and it'll be newly acquired Jameson Taillon, a right-handed pitcher. He'll get the start for Toronto. And Sonny Gray, he's having a smoking hot season. He has a 14-2 record. Sonny Gray going for the Sox tonight.
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0: Good morning. It's 6 o'clock. I'm Tim Durkin with your CJBQ News Update. Sun and cloud. Chance of a shower today. Risk of a thunderstorm. Humid. The high 26. 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
0: Belleville Council will decide whether or not to try and quiet things down in the far east end of the city. Staff's recommending council apply to the Federal Rail Safety Initiatives Fund for $200,000 to help cover the $400,000 cost of upgrading the CPKC rail crossings at Elmwood Drive and Mitchell Road. It would be done so trains could stop blowing their horns at those crossings. Council, meantime, considering today grants to help pay for an affordable housing project in the East End. They'll look at a staff report recommending the city grant a company $200,000 under the Community Improvement Plan for the building of a 38-unit apartment building at 120 Burnham Street. 12 affordable units and 8 accessible units would be featured. Belleville Council will meet at 4 p.m. at City Hall. An advocacy group is demanding an immediate end to non-disclosure agreements surrounding a proposed high-speed rail project. Alt-No says local municipalities are being forced to sign NDAs just to see potential route options for the Alto Rail Corridor or risk being left out of discussions entirely. Group leaders call the process coercive and argue it shields the federal government from public accountability while forcing local staff to make decisions in the dark. The group urging Ontario members and the Federation of Canadian Municipalities to step in and defend local transparency. They're demanding a complete public release of all corridor options and open council-level engagement with non-disclosure restrictions. Kingston police asking for help with locating a missing 14-year-old. Clara was last seen August 8th at 1 p.m. That was Saturday on Wright Crescent. She's known to frequent the King's Court area, was last seen wearing a black hoodie and green sweatpants. She has dark green hair. There's a photo available at quinnynews.com. A fatal police-involved shooting in Brockville now under investigation by the Special Investigations Unit. The incident happened Thursday night when OPP entered a residence to execute a search warrant and encountered a 28-year-old man. According to the SIU, one officer discharged their firearm, hitting the man, who later died in hospital. A team of four investigators and two forensic specialists have been deployed. And a direct-to-consumer sales agreement across several provinces could give a boost to larger Prince Edward County wineries. Smaller producers may be left behind. Tim Kepfer is the chair of PECWA, that's the Prince Edward County Wine Growers Association, and says the administrative cost and regulatory hurdles make selling outside the province impractical for small vintners. However, he notes larger operations in the region have the resources to clear those hurdles going nationwide.
2: Predominantly, wineries in Prince Edward County have really been focused on our regional market. If you think about it, we've got Toronto, Montreal, and Ottawa in close proximity, and most of the wine sales are to those markets, and in the case of Montreal, it's tourism coming to the county.
0: 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And that's the news. Sun and cloud, chance of showers, risk of a thunderstorm, humid at 26 today, a high UV index. Overcast tonight, chance of showers, risk of a thunderstorm, clearing through the overnight, the low 18. Mostly sunny and 26 tomorrow. Wednesday and Thursday, sun and cloud, a chance of showers. Wednesday's high 25, Thursday 26. Right now, 18, get the latest news anytime at QuinnyNews.com. 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
4: Good morning. It's a clear drive on the 401 heading in or out of Belleville and Trenton. I'm not seeing any issues from Napanee or Brighton. Highway 49 looks good. I'm not seeing any construction-related delays yet. And Highway 62 and 37 move well from Highway 7 to the 401. 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Detox, retox, recover. Whitewaterbeerspa.ca. With the latest traffic, I'm Antonia Altabonte.
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0: The Quinte West Wolverines U16 soccer team earned top honors this weekend. They swept all five matches to win the 28th annual Cameron Memorial Tournament in front of a home crowd. The Wolverines proved dominant on both ends of the pitch, racking up 19 total goals while allowing just a single tally all weekend. Offensive powerhouses John Corver and Gage Mador each recorded hat-tricks during the tournament. Keeper Jaden Poland delivered a brilliant performance, keeping opposing teams off the board in four of five games. The tournament wrapped up Sunday with a decisive 6-0 win over Peterborough in the final match. The Ontario Junior Hockey League has dropped the 2026-27 schedule. The Trenton Golden Hawks hit the ice September 11th in Lindsay, followed by their home opener September 18th against Stouffville. They have four battles against both Wellington and Cobourg, a massive six-game home stretch, and a regular season finale February 28th against Niagara Falls. The G-Hawks start exhibition action with a home-and-home against the Muskies August 28th. Meanwhile, the Wellington Dukes kick off their campaign with a home opener Friday, September 4th against Lindsay. Their schedule features four matches against the Quinte West and Northumberland foes, with the year closing out February 27th against the defending OJHL champion Toronto Patriots. Preseason play for the Dukes includes a home and home set with Cobourg August 22nd and 23rd. We have more at quintenews.com. The Tiendanega Cardinals have moved on in South Hastings playoff action after an 11-4 win over the Parkhurst Trips Pirates. Ryan Miracle hit a three-run homer. They will now play the Rhino Lining Rockies. The Toronto Blue Jays will give the ball to Jameson Taillon today as they take on the Boston Red Sox to begin four straight. They lost 7-6 in 12 innings in Philadelphia yesterday and could not make up any ground on that final wild card spot. They're 3.5 back. In tennis, quarterfinal action today at the National Bank Open. Leila Fernandez eliminated yesterday. Canada's men's doubles team will be in action. The PGA's Wyndham Championship wound up with Michael Brennan winning. He finished with a 64 on the final day of the tournament. NASCAR race, the Iowa Corn 350 went to Ty Gibbs. In cycling, Demi Vollering won the Women's Tour de France for the second time. There's WNBA action tonight. The Toronto Tempo take on the Atlanta Dream. And that's sports.
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0: 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It's Showtime. Wind increasing southwest 15 knots, then veering to west 15 this evening. Wind diminishing to northwest 10 tomorrow evening. Waves a half meter or less, building to a half to 1 meter this afternoon, subsiding to a half meter or less by tomorrow evening.
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15: 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It is 6:12. Welcome to it. It is Elton John blasting off on CJBQ.

0: 800 CJBQ. It is 620, and welcome to a Monday morning. Brian DeCare, these eyes with the guess who, and they get us on a roll for a Monday. Rocket Man with Elton John, and Elton in an interview said that, yeah, he's quite fortunate that he had a song like that land in his lap, and one that he has loved to sing over the years.
1: Rocket Man was from Honky Chateau. It was the first song with my new band. We moved away from the orchestral album sounding songs to a group album. David Johnson joined the band, and it had a completely different sound to the Elton John Tumbleweed and Madman albums. This is a beautiful, wistful song about being an astronaut. You can imagine what it's like up there, the loneliness. You probably have to go through so many different thoughts while you're up there on your own, thinking of people down below. I don't know. It's just, I don't know what it means, really. It's like what you go through psychologically to be up there in a spaceship on your own, and what you're thinking about. You must go through so many different thoughts and so many different feelings. And again, a beautiful, poignant lyric that never, never gets old. Every time I sing it, it means something different to me. So I'm very lucky to have that sort of lyric to sing to.
0: There we go, Elton John on his big hit, Rocket Man. Coming up on the weekend, on the 15th, in fact, which is Saturday, Tweed Fire Department. They invite you to help them fill their truck, bring some food along, and make a difference. And that's happening 9 to 1 at Tom's Independent. That's Victoria Street North in Tweed. Some of the most needed items, items like peanut butter, pasta, rice, soups, and stews, cereal, baby items, personal care items, and your donations stay local. It's going to help support the Salvation Army and the Tweed Food Bank. So if you can make a donation of non-perishable food items, or a monetary donation, that would certainly help as well. The Tweed Fire Department, and that's them putting this on, and that's Fill the Truck. Fill the Truck happening this Saturday, 9 to 1 at Tom's Independent in Tweed. 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Sun cloud mix today, could have a chance of showers, maybe the risk of a thunderstorm, and continuing with the humidity, 28 is the expected high. Overcast and a chance of showers, risk of a thunderstorm, and then clearing overnight, a low of 17. And for Tuesday, mostly sunny, the high 28. Right now, it is a humid one already, 21, but feels like 27 at 800 CJBQ.
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Beatles on CJBQ. It's Carole Baker. It's Too Hot to Sleep. Indeed it is. It's another cooker today. Humid under a sun cloud mix and a high of 28.

0: Good morning. It's 6:30. I'm Tim Durkin with your CJBQ News Update. Sun and cloud today, a chance of showers, risk of a thunderstorm, humid, the high 28. The news coming up from Mapledale Cheese Factory. Satisfy your Mapledale cheese craving today. Highway 37, 10 minutes north of the 401.
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0: An advocacy group is claiming that local governments across Ontario are being pushed into secrecy over plans for a proposed high-speed rail line. The group warns municipalities must sign non-disclosure agreements to access route details for the Aalto project from Toronto to Quebec City, pitting communities against each other without public input. Directors at AltNo argue this process severely harms local democracy, forcing council staff to keep critical land use information hidden from taxpayers. Now the local organization calling on MPPs and municipal leaders to take a firm stand against these gag orders. They want the rail project's proposed route, which would have at least one line through the Quinte region, made fully public so local residents can have a say in how their communities are impacted. Canadian drivers could see fuel prices jump after Labor Day unless Ottawa extends its current gas tax break. Premier Doug Ford sent a letter to Prime Minister Mark Carney asking him to make the 10-cent a liter savings permanent. Ford points to Ontario's own permanent provincial tax cut as a model for federal policy moving forward. Conservative leader Pierre Poilievre is also demanding the government go a step further by removing the GST and carbon taxes from diesel and gasoline. Belleville City Council has a busy agenda this afternoon. Affordable housing and trains topping the list. Council will consider a staff recommendation to grant nearly $200,000 to a company under the Community Improvement Plan. It would support the construction of a 38-unit apartment building at 120 Burnham Street in the city's East End. If approved, the new development will feature 12 affordable units alongside 8 barrier-free accessible ones. Meanwhile, council will also look at a proposal to quiet things down for residents in the far east end of the city. Staff recommending Belleville apply for $200,000 from the Federal Rail Safety Initiatives Fund. The money would cover half of the $400,000 project to upgrade the CPKC rail crossings at Elmwood Drive and Mitchell Road. Decisions on both matters will take place at council at 4 p.m. at City Hall. Ontario's police watchdog investigating the death of a 28-year-old man fatally shot by police in Brockville. The Special Investigations Unit says OPP went to a home around 8 p.m. Thursday to carry out a search. The SIU says police encountered a man when they walked in and one officer allegedly fired a shot. It says the man was taken to hospital where he was pronounced dead. Some of the larger wineries in the county could get a shot in the arm from a new Canadian consumer sales agreement. Those smaller wineries might not see much benefit. Quinte News spoke to Tim Kepfer, board chair for the Prince Edward County Wine Growers Association. He says he isn't worried about the extra competition.
4: It's going to be extra competition for sure, but only in certain channels. There'll be more options for the consumer, and that's typically a good thing.
0: English-speaking provinces signed the alcohol sales agreement. You can find more at quintenews.com. That's the news. Sun and cloud, a chance of showers, risk of a thunderstorm, humid today in 28, the UV index 8 or very high. Tonight overcast, a chance of showers, risk of a thunderstorm clearing overnight, the low 17. Tomorrow mostly sunny in 28, Wednesday sun and cloud, chance of a shower, risk of a thunderstorm, and 27. 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The Toronto Blue Jays had quite the comeback, but they couldn't make it count in extra time. They lose 7-6 to the Philadelphia Phillies yesterday afternoon, and now have to take on one of the best teams in baseball over the next 4 days. The hottest team, the Boston Red Sox, are in for four straight at Rogers Center. Jameson Taillon gets the ball tonight. Toronto is 3.5 games back. Quarterfinal action goes today at the National Bank Tennis Open. It includes Canada's men's double team of Duncan Chan and Alexis Gallineau. Men's and women's single quarterfinal action is also today. The PGA's Wyndham Championship wrapped up yesterday, a 64 for Michael Brennan, enough to take the tournament. In racing action at the Iowa Corn 350 in NASCAR, Ty Gibbs took the checkered flag. There's WNBA action tonight. The Toronto Tempo on the hard court. They look to get a victory against the hot Atlanta Dream. Tip-off is set for 8 p.m. And the Women's Tour de France once again going Dutch. In cycling, it was Dami Vollering winning the race. The Ontario Junior Hockey League has announced its 2026-27 regular season schedule. For the Wellington Dukes, they will get underway Friday, September 4th against the host Lindsay Muskies. Their season will include four rival games against both Trenton and Coburg. The season wraps up February 27th against the OJHL champion Toronto Patriots. The Dukes have a home-and-home in the preseason with Coburg August 22nd and 23rd. Yeah, in less than 2 weeks. Trenton starts September 11th in Lindsay. Their home opener is the 18th against Stouffville. They have four games against the Dukes and Coburg, and this year includes a massive six-game homestand. Their year wraps up February 28th. Their exhibition schedule is a home-and-home against Lindsay August 28th and 30th. We have more at quinnynews.com. It was a dominant weekend on home turf for the U16 boys, Quinty West Wolverines. They captured the championship at the 28th annual Cameron Memorial Tournament. Thousands of people are in the region for that one. The Wolverines marched through the competition undefeated across five games, capping off their run with an emphatic 6-0 victory over Peterborough. Quinty West outscored their opponents 19-1. Jaden Polin had four clean sheets in goal, while Gage Medore and John Corver led in scoring. South Hastings Baseball League playoff action. Jordan McMullen pitched the win as the Tyendinaga Cardinals defeated the Parkhurst Trips Pirates 11-4, winning the series 2-1, advancing to the semifinals where they'll meet the Rhino Lining Rockies. And that's sports.
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5: Hi, I'm Carson Arthur. It's time for a Take It Outside Minute on 800-CJBQ. Thinking about a new lawn this year? There are definitely pros and cons to both seed and sod. Here are a few things that you should consider before you make a decision that works best for your own space. Sod is instant. You can have a lawn in a matter of hours, where seed takes a minimum of 20 days to really see any growth and 2 to 3 months before it will really fill in a space. Also consider, sod is hard work. When saturated, each one of those rolls can weigh more than 20 pounds, and if you have to do a large space, you could be unloading several hundred rolls, which is quite the workout. Seed is much easier to install. All you really have to do is make sure that you get even coverage and that the seeds have access to the soil. While not impossible, it's tricky to find sod blends that use mixed grass varieties. This is important because most of our lawns are a mix of sunny and shady spots. One type of grass won't work in every situation, whereas seed allows you to create your own customized blends of fescues, ryegrass, and Kentucky bluegrass for the areas that it's best suited for. Whichever route you choose, make sure to water well until those roots get established so that you have a healthy lawn all summer long.
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0: That's Madonna. Who's that girl? 800-CJBQ, 644, Brian DeCaron. It's a Monday morning. We're all raring to go here and a check on the radar weather with Kevin Williams. And it is brought to you this morning by Brighton Recycling, your community metal recycling facility. Cash in at brightonrecycling.ca. And I say good morning to you, Kevin Williams. How are you?
1: It's good to be with you again, Brian. Good morning, and how are you?
0: Well, it was another warm one on the weekend. Got a little rain in there as well. And I guess ditto for today, but you're going to tell us all about it, I'm sure.
1: I'm going to do my best indeed. Yeah, we've got a warm, humid day coming up today. Yes, there's some rain in the forecast, but it's not organized, not going to last long, and it'll be kind of hit and miss. The radar screen this morning is clean and green, but I do anticipate a bit later today the chance for a shower or a storm bubbling up ahead of a weak disturbance. That will then carry the humidity we see today away, so tomorrow should be a nicer day with lower humidity and more in the way of sun before we do it again with a shower thunderstorm risk coming in later Wednesday and Thursday. So in the day today, not a bad day. It'll be warm, it'll be humid, but you know, for August, nothing unusual. We'll have clouds prevailing with limited hazy sun. A brief shower is a possibility, and during the afternoon or evening hours, can't rule out a pop-up thunderstorm. So be mindful of that if you're out there out there enjoying some time on the water. The high today at 28. Later tonight, we're partly cloudy, down to 17. Partly sunny tomorrow, pleasant, less humidity. The high 28, and it's partly sunny Wednesday. Chance of an afternoon shower or thunderstorm, and a high temperature of 27. Brian?
0: Brady, thank you very much, Kevin, and you have a great Monday.
1: Back at you and all. Thank you, Brian.
0: Right now, it is 21, feels like 27 degrees at 800-CJBQ.
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Headed to Soul City, Parkland Brothers, Quinny's Old Town Radio, CJBQ at 6:52. Brian DeCare, it's a Monday morning, and it is good to have you along. Coming up in about a week or so, yes, it is next week, Hastings County Plowing Match and Farm Show is on. It is Eastern Ontario's largest annual outdoor farm show, and it's going to be on the 19th and 20th, which is Wednesday, Thursday next week. Wednesday hours, 9 to 5.

0: 5 and on Thursday 9 to 4. This year hosted by Brian and Jackie Denyes and Colin and Whitney Denyes, and that's at Phillipston Road, south of Zion Road. Admission is $8 to get you into all the great stuff. Children under 12 are free. There's free parking, even camping available should you need that. And for to check that out, if you need camping and all the other information, just go to their website, www.hastingsplowingmatch.ca. Well, at the box office on the weekend, if you managed maybe to get out of the heat and to take in a latest movie there that's happening, Spider-Man Brand New Day earned another $144.5 million domestically, pushing its worldwide total to $1.67 billion with a B in just 10 days. The film is now the year's highest grossing release, and Christopher Nolan's The Odyssey also crossed the $1 billion mark, becoming his highest grossing movie and setting a domestic IMAX record. Sun cloud mix for the day. Could see some rain along the way, but continuing humid, a high of 28. Right now, 21, and feels like 27 at CJBQ.
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0: Good morning. It's 7 o'clock. I'm Tim Durkin with your CJBQ News Update. Sun and cloud with a chance of showers or a thunderstorm possible. Humid at 28. 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
0: Belleville Council will decide whether or not to try and quiet things down in the far east end of the city. Staff's recommending council apply to the Federal Rail Safety Initiatives Fund for $200,000 to help cover the $400,000 cost of upgrading the CPKC rail crossings at Elmwood Drive and Mitchell Road. It would be done so trains could stop blowing their horns at those crossings. Council, meantime, considering today grants to help pay for an affordable housing project in the East End. They'll look at a staff report recommending the city grant a company $200,000 under the Community Improvement Plan for the building of a 38-unit apartment building at 120 Burnham Street. 12 affordable units and 8 accessible units would be featured. Belleville Council will meet at 4 p.m. at City Hall. An advocacy group is demanding an immediate end to non-disclosure agreements surrounding a proposed high-speed rail project. Alt-No says local municipalities are being forced to sign NDAs just to see potential route options for the Alto Rail Corridor or risk being left out of discussions entirely. Group leaders call the process coercive and argue it shields the federal government from public accountability while forcing local staff to make decisions in the dark. The group urging Ontario members and the Federation of Canadian Municipalities to step in and defend local transparency. They're demanding a complete public release of all corridor options and open council-level engagement with non-disclosure restrictions. Kingston police asking for help with locating a missing 14-year-old. Clara was last seen August 8th at 1 p.m. That was Saturday on Wright Crescent. She's known to frequent the King's Court area, was last seen wearing a black hoodie and green sweatpants. She has dark green hair. There's a photo available at quinnynews.com. One of the most destructive wildfires raging in British Columbia appears to have claimed at least one life off western Okanagan Lake. Here's Don Mitchell.
4: Penticton RCMP say the woman was attempting to escape at the time. In a statement, Mounties added that the resident of Meadow Valley, northwest of Summerlin, had been trying to evacuate with a family member when she died suddenly due to the fire. The death was reported early Saturday morning by a witness who is also evacuating. The BC Coroner's Service is investigating the nature of the woman's death. Don Mitchell, The Canadian Press.
0: Dozens of people have been rescued by aircraft. Peachland Mayor's Patrick Van Minsel.
5: And it's in the best interest of our residents that they have everything ready at the door or in the car and at a moment's notice can go.
0: Lawyers and advocacy groups are raising concerns about proposed federal changes to Canada's Access to Information Act.
6: Critics are most concerned about the restriction on access to certain documents, which could include emails. They also oppose allowing longer processing delays based on staffing or budgets, saying some access requests already take months or even years. Advocates say Ottawa could reduce delays by proactively publishing more records, including scientific evidence behind decisions on issues like pesticides and GMOs. Diana Mussina, The Canadian Press.
0: And that's the news. Remember, you could get the latest news anytime at quinnynews.com. 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
8: Here's our forecast for the Quinny area. Warm and humid today with variable cloudiness, including some partial sunshine. There'll be a brief shower in spots, and during the afternoon or evening hours, there can be a thunderstorm, the high 28. Later tonight, partly cloudy, the low 17. Partly sunny and less humid tomorrow, high 28. And partly sunny Wednesday, the chance of an afternoon shower or a thunderstorm, the Wednesday high 27. From the CJBQ Radar Weather Center, I'm meteorologist Kevin Williams.
3: Right now, it's 21, feels like 27 degrees at 800-CJBQ.
7: 20's on-time traffic.
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9: We're still doing well on the 401 heading in or out of Belleville and Trenton. Highway 62 and 37 look good in both directions, and I'm not seeing any major construction-related delays yet with Highway 49. We're also doing well with Highway 2. Looking for a little excitement? Try out the Ottawa River with Wilderness Tours. 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With the latest traffic, I'm Antonia Altavante.
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0: 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The Quinte West Wolverines U16 soccer team earned top honors this weekend. They swept all five matches to win the 28th annual Cameron Memorial Tournament in front of a home crowd. The Wolverines proved dominant on both ends of the pitch, racking up 19 total goals while allowing just a single tally all weekend. Offensive powerhouses John Corver and Gage Madore each recorded hat-tricks during the tournament. Keeper Jaden Poland delivered a brilliant performance, keeping opposing teams off the board in four of five games. The tournament wrapped up Sunday with a decisive 6-0 win over Peterborough in the final match. The Ontario Junior Hockey League has dropped the 2026-27 schedule. The Trenton Golden Hawks hit the ice September 11th in Lindsay, followed by their home opener September 18th against Stouffville. They have four battles against both Wellington and Cobourg, a massive six-game home stretch, and a regular season finale February 28th against Niagara Falls. The Jayhawks start exhibition action with a home-and-home against the Muskies August 28th. Meanwhile, the Wellington Dukes kick off their campaign with a home opener Friday, September 4th against Lindsay. Their schedule features four matches against the Quinte West and Northumberland foes, with the year closing out February 27th against the defending OJHL champion Toronto Patriots. Preseason play for the Dukes includes a home and home set with Cobourg August 22nd and 23rd. We have more at quintenews.com. The Tiandanega Cardinals have moved on in South Hastings playoff action after an 11-4 win over the Parkhurst Trips Pirates. Ryan Miracle hit a three-run homer. They will now play the Rhino Lining Rockies. The Toronto Blue Jays will give the ball to Jameson Taillon today as they take on the Boston Red Sox to begin four straight. They lost 7-6 in 12 innings in Philadelphia yesterday and could not make up any ground on that final wild card spot. They're 3.5 back. In tennis, quarterfinal action today at the National Bank Open. Leila Fernandez eliminated yesterday. Canada's men's doubles team will be in action. The PGA's Wyndham Championship wound up with Michael Brennan winning. He finished with a 64 on the final day of the tournament. NASCAR race, the Iowa Corn 350 went to Ty Gibbs. In cycling, Demi Vollering won the Women's Tour de France for the second time. There's WNBA action tonight. The Toronto Tempo take on the Atlanta Dream. And that's sports.
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3: Where it is 7-11. We're on the go. Another hot, humid one on the way. It's Tom Petty.

0: It's Tom Petty and the Heartbreakers and I Won't Back Down. It is 7:13 and a good Monday morning to you, Brian DeCare. And coming up on Wednesday, it is Lions Club of Belleville. Their concert's on the Bay as we get into, of course, the month of August, and that'll be the 12th. Come on out and check out at 6 o'clock their music from the Fiddleheads. A little dance, clap and stomp to the best in Celtic music. And so that's happening Wednesday, 6 to 8. Bring a lawn chair and some friends along with you. Well, another hot day continuing, just like hot all over the place. Reading an item here on the wire that came across, even in Atlantic Canada, saw record heat on Friday in New Brunswick, Newfoundland, as well as Nova Scotia. In New Brunswick, temperature reaching 32.6 in St. John, breaking a record for August the 7th that was set back in 1996. Western Newfoundland, it reached 27.5 degrees in Stephenville. That beat a record that dated back, wow, to 1908. And in Nova Scotia, the thermometer reached 32.6 at the Halifax Airport and 32.2 degrees at Shearwater Military Airport. That's on the east side of Halifax Harbor, breaking a couple of records. But another hot one, hot, hazy, humid today. Sun cloud mixture, chances, showers, risk of a thunderstorm, humid and 28. Could see some rain tonight as well, clearing out overnight, but 17 the low, and mostly sunny for Tuesday, the high 28. And right now it's 21:27 with the humidity to factor in. Coming up, it's the birthday bash, birthdays and anniversaries, next on CJBQ.
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0: And it's the birthday bash, a Monday now, the 10th of August, and away we go. And to start it off, actually, it's marked here a belated birthday. It was for the 9th yesterday. Happy birthday to a wonderful mother and grandmother. Hope you had a great day. We love you all very much. That was out to Sandra Parks. Love from Jason, Sarah, Addie, and Colby. On to today, the 10th, it says, wishing my niece Julia, that'd be Julia Davies, a very happy birthday today. Have a great day. Know that all the family's wishing you the same, and that's from Aunt Donna. Happy birthday wishes, it says, wishing my son Jason Michael Crow, a happy 44th today. Make the best of your day, Jason, it says, and have a great day. Love from Mom and Dave. Happy birthday out to Kristen Auden. It says happy birthday on number 46, and that's love from Mom, Kendra, and Trevor. And it says happy birthday, Uncle Chris, love from Caleb and Willow. Wishing Dave Voss of Corbyville a happy birthday. That's from Mary Ellen, Gordon, Kristen, Gordon, Mary, Joanne, Bob, and all the rest of your family and friends. And special hugs from your granddaughter, Lila. Have a great day, and remember, we love you, Dave, it reads. And says, we want to wish our granddaughter, Tessa Columbus, a very happy birthday today. Says, Tessa, we hope you have a great day and enjoy the rest of your summer. Can't believe you'll be driving next year. All the best. And that's love from Nan, Poppy, and your mom and dad and brothers, Trevor, Toby, and sister Tally, wishing you a very happy 15th today. And an anniversary to top it off here. Happy 41st wedding anniversary to Patty and Steve Swaffer of Consequon. 41 years of love, laughter, and putting up with each other. Now, that's true love, it says. All jokes aside, we hope you have a great time celebrating your wished loads of love. That's from Brianna, Brittany, Brooke, and Sean, Paul, Josh, as well as Lauren, Hudson, Oakland, Emerson, Lennon, Mac, and Wyatt, and Lainey. And your mom and dad, and all your brothers and sisters, nieces and nephews. A big happy anniversary. Well, if you're celebrating your birthday today, you're celebrating it right along with these folk on our celebrity list. This gentleman, a hockey writer and former commentator, and was at one time an intermission host on Hockey Night in Canada in the 60s and the early 70s. Brian McFarlane is 95 today. Mandolin player Gene Johnson from the country outfit Diamond Rio is 77. We'll hear from them in a moment. This actress, among other movies, appeared in Pulp Fiction. Rosanna Arquette is 67. Former heavyweight boxing champ Riddick Bowe, turning 59. Actress Angie Harmon, she played the character Abby Carmichael on Law and Order, is 54. And some folk from the long past, the Tin Man from The Wizard of Oz was played by actor Jack Haley. We have guitar maker Leo Fender celebrating, or would have celebrated the birthday today. From Bluegrass, he was a singer and guitarist and a good one, Jimmy Martin, born in 1927. The Sausage King, he was a country singer as well, but turned out to have a great sausage empire still running today. Jimmy Dean, of course, Dean Sausages, and Jimmy Dean would have celebrated the birthday today. Crooner Eddie Fisher was born in 1928. And from the Righteous Brothers, singer Bobby Hatfield would have celebrated her birthday as well. Well, let's make the draw. The winner of today's cake, Kristen Auden. Chris, you can drop by our studios at 10 South Front. We have the voucher for you. Head over to McDowell's, and they'll present you with a freshly baked 8-inch birthday cake to help you celebrate your special day. And a reminder, if you do have a birthday greeting or an anniversary you'd like to get on the air, give us an email by going to cjbq.com. And don't forget, with the prize pickups, the front desk closed over the noon hour between 12:30 and 1:30.
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1: That's River Town Saints and Cherry Bomb CJBQ. In the news, a busy afternoon ahead for Belleville Council. Tim Durkin will have more in a few. Another hot one, yes, burning up. Burning Love, it's Elvis on CJBQ.

0: Good morning. It's 7:30. I'm Tim Durkin with your CJBQ News Update. Sun and cloud today, a chance of showers, risk of a thunderstorm, humid at 28. 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
0: Belleville City Council has a busy agenda this afternoon. Affordable housing and trains topping the list. Council will consider a staff recommendation to grant nearly $200,000 to a company under the Community Improvement Plan. It would support the construction of a 38-unit apartment building at 120 Burnham Street in the city's East End. If approved, the new development will feature 12 affordable units alongside 8 barrier-free accessible ones. Meanwhile, council will also look at a proposal to quiet things down for residents in the far east end of the city. Staff recommending Belleville apply for $200,000 from the Federal Rail Safety Initiatives Fund. The money would cover half of the $400,000 project to upgrade the CPKC rail crossings at Elmwood Drive and Mitchell Road. Decisions on both matters will take place at council at 4 p.m. at City Hall. Ontario's police watchdog investigating the death of a 28-year-old man fatally shot by police in Brockville. The Special Investigations Unit says OPP went to a home around 8 p.m. Thursday to carry out a search. The SIU says police encountered a man when they walked in and one officer allegedly fired a shot. It says the man was taken to hospital where he was pronounced dead. The union representing more than 4,600 members at Ontario General Motors facilities says negotiations with the company start today. Unifor says GM is the next U.S. automaker chosen for contract talks. The workers represented in the negotiations work in facilities including Oshawa, Ingersoll, St. Catharines, and Woodstock. California is offering a new tax incentive for electric vehicle purchases. Governor Gavin Newsom announcing that drivers can now get thousands of dollars off when they buy new EV for the first time. The break applies to certain companies and new cars under $50,000 and used cars under $25,000.
2: Now, Californians will automatically get a $3,500 tax credit on a new zero-emissions car or half of that for a used EV.
0: That was the ABC's Monica Madden. After a week of daily events and celebrations, Pride events are taking over downtown Montreal. Fierté Montréal is holding its 20th parade. Thousands are gathering to watch the festivities. Organizers have said they've beefed up security after an attack in Berlin at their Pride event last month. A group known as Wild Pride also held a march, which started about an hour after the parade. The organizers of that say they want to bring back its roots, which protest corporate sponsorship, police presence, and colonialism. Some of the larger wineries in the county could get a shot in the arm from a new Canadian consumer sales agreement. Those smaller wineries might not see much benefit. Quinty News spoke to Tim Kepfer, board chair for the Prince Edward County Wine Growers Association. He says he isn't worried about the extra competition. You can find more at quintynews.com. That's the news. Sun and cloud, a chance of showers, risk of a thunderstorm, humid today in 28, the UV index 8 or very high. Tonight overcast, a chance of showers, risk of a thunderstorm, clearing overnight, the low 17. Tomorrow mostly sunny in 28, Wednesday sun and cloud, chance of a shower, risk of a thunderstorm, and 27. 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The Toronto Blue Jays had quite the comeback, but they couldn't make it count in extra time. They lose 7-6 to the Philadelphia Phillies yesterday afternoon, and now have to take on one of the best teams in baseball over the next 4 days. The hottest team, the Boston Red Sox, are in for four straight at Rogers Center. Jameson Taillon gets the ball tonight. Toronto is 3.5 games back. Quarterfinal action goes today at the National Bank Tennis Open. It includes Canada's men's double team of Duncan Chan and Alexis Galeno. Men's and women's single quarterfinal action is also today. The PGA's Wyndham Championship wrapped up yesterday, a 64 for Michael Brennan, enough to take the tournament. In racing action at the Iowa Corn 350 in NASCAR, Ty Gibbs took the checkered flag. There's WNBA action tonight. The Toronto Tempo on the hard court. They look to get a victory against the hot Atlanta Dream. Tip-off is set for 8 p.m. And the Women's Tour de France once again going Dutch. In cycling, it was Dami Vollering winning the race. The Ontario Junior Hockey League has announced its 2026-27 regular season schedule. For the Wellington Dukes, they will get underway Friday, September 4th against the host Lindsay Muskies. Their season will include four rival games against both Trenton and Coburg. The season wraps up February 27th against the OJHL champion Toronto Patriots. The Dukes have a home-and-home in the preseason with Coburg August 22nd and 23rd. Yeah, in less than 2 weeks. Trenton starts September 11th in Lindsay. Their home opener is the 18th against Stouffville. They have four games against the Dukes and Coburg, and this year includes a massive six-game homestand. Their year wraps up February 28th. Their exhibition schedule is a home-and-home against Lindsay August 28th and 30th. We have more at QuinnyNews.com. It was a dominant weekend on home turf for the U16 boys, Quinty West Wolverines. They captured the championship at the 28th annual Cameron Memorial Tournament. Thousands of people are in the region for that one. The Wolverines marched through the competition undefeated across five games, capping off their run with an emphatic 6-0 victory over Peterborough. Quinty West outscored their opponents 19-1. Jaden Poland had four clean sheets in goal, while Gage Medor and John Corver led in scoring. South Hastings Baseball League playoff action. Jordan McMullen pitched the win as the Tiendanega Cardinals defeated the Parkhurst Trips Pirates 11-4, winning the series 2-1, advancing to the semifinals where they'll meet the Rhino Lining Rockies. And that's sports.
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0: Yes, indeed. Come on in. Enjoy the music of Shania Twain. That's Come On Over. Of course, CJBQ 745 and a good Monday morning to you. Hope you had a great weekend. Continuing, it was hot enough on the weekend. Got a little rain here and there. But we are continuing with that hot trend. Another touch of humidity for the day. And we'll get it all in detail now with Kevin Williams Radar Weather, brought to you by Eastern Overhead Doors. 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And I say good morning to Kevin Williams.
1: Brian, good morning and thank you. Good morning to all. Back at it here on a Monday morning, a day that looks to be fairly warm and humid. A quiet day overall, most of the day rain-free, but a pop-up shower or afternoon thunderstorm. Can't rule it out. There is a weak front that will be crossing the area tonight, and behind it, the air mass will be a little less humid, a little more pleasant, a little sunnier, the call for tomorrow. In forecast form for the day today, warm and humid with cloud cover, occasional partial sunshine, and there'll be the chance of a shower. And during the afternoon or evening hours, there could be a thunderstorm. The high today, 28. Later tonight is partly cloudy, down to 17. Partly sunny, pleasant tomorrow with less humidity in the air, the high 28. And on Wednesday, partly sunny, slight chance of an afternoon shower, thunderstorm, and a high of 27. From the CJBQ Radar Weather Center, I'm meteorologist Kevin Williams.
0: Right now, it's 18 degrees at 800.

0: It's Larry Evoy. Here I go again. Quinny's Hometown Radio is 800 CJBQ. Brian DeCare, and good to have you along on this Monday morning, 9 minutes away from 8 o'clock. Your major morning look at news, weather, and sports is ahead. Hey, a reminder that coming up today, it's drop-ins at the Children's Safety Village. You can come on into the village, bring the kids along, and take in the village at your own pace. And you can bring either your bikes or scooters, rollerblades, and don't forget your helmet. So check it out. And that's Mondays and Wednesdays, by the way, through the summer. Today, it is from 4 to 7 this evening, or late afternoon into the evening, and Wednesdays from 11 till 3. Well, continuing with the hot weather, sunny cloud mix, and we have maybe chance of some rain building later today, a humid one, 28 your high. You'll be able to cool off, always good to cool off with an ice cream treat, and you'll be able to do that later in the week and help a great cause. This Thursday, the 13th, it is Miracle Treat Day at Dairy Queen in Belleville or Trenton. Come on out, and 100% of the net proceeds from every Blizzard treat sold will be donated to a sick kids hospital in Toronto. So come on out, and you can check it out, of course, on their site. But it is Miracle Treat Day at Dairy Queen this Thursday.
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2: How do you feel when people show up for you? I'm Dr. Julie Galthorpe with In the Moment. In a world where saying no is often the norm, it's important to remember the power of saying yes. When someone says, "Let's get together," does this happen? The power of showing up for relationships, connections, and simply being there for others cannot be understated. Showing up is more than just your physical presence. It requires emotional intelligence, empathy, and generosity. While it's not always about you, it pays off for you. Studies show that younger generations, like Gen Z, are struggling with building connections and showing up for others, often due to lack of practice. In other words, people say they want to do things, but the follow-through simply doesn't happen. If you're the one constantly showing up and feeling disappointed by others, it's crucial to set boundaries and communicate how you feel. Relationships are a shared responsibility. If you're not getting the same care in return, have a conversation. If you don't get it, it may reflect a lack of emotional intelligence on the part of the other person or simply a lack of commitment to action. Remember, it's not the big gestures that matter. Showing up simply means considering

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3: Crime Stoppers Quinney and the Quinney West Detachment of the Ontario Provincial Police are seeking public assistance to identify individuals in connection with the robbery in Trenton. On Friday, May 22nd at approximately 1 p.m., 3 to 4 unknown males attended the Trenton En Route in a gray Hyundai sedan. The males assaulted an individual in the parking lot, demanding the keys to their vehicle. The unknown males then fled the En Route with both vehicles. The investigation is ongoing, and the Quinney West Detachment of the OPP is seeking witnesses to the event or anyone that may be in possession of possible dash camera footage. Any person with information regarding this incident or the persons responsible is requested to contact the Ontario Provincial Police at 1-888-310-1122. 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
1: Good morning, I'm Tim Durkin. Sun and cloud, a chance of showers, risk of a thunderstorm. Humid today, the high 28. 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
1: Belleville Council will decide whether or not to try and quiet things down in the far east end of the city. Staff's recommending council apply to the Federal Rail Safety Initiatives Fund for $200,000 to help cover the $400,000 cost of upgrading the CPKC rail crossings at Elmwood Drive and Mitchell Road. It would be done so trains could stop blowing their horns at those crossings. Council, meantime, considering today grants to help pay for an affordable housing project in the East End. They'll look at a staff report recommending the city grant a company $200,000 under the Community Improvement Plan for the building of a 38-unit apartment building at 120 Burnham Street. 12 affordable units and 8 accessible units would be featured. Belleville Council will meet at 4 p.m. at City Hall. An advocacy group is demanding an immediate end to non-disclosure agreements surrounding a proposed high-speed rail project. Alt-No says local municipalities are being forced to sign NDAs just to see potential route options for the Alto Rail Corridor or risk being left out of discussions entirely. Group leaders call the process coercive and argue it shields the federal government from public accountability while forcing local staff to make decisions in the dark. The group urging Ontario members and the Federation of Canadian Municipalities to step in and defend local transparency. They're demanding a complete public release of all corridor options and open council-level engagement with non-disclosure restrictions. Kingston police asking for help with locating a missing 14-year-old. Clara was last seen August 8th at 1 p.m. That was Saturday on Wright Crescent. She's known to frequent the King's Court area, was last seen wearing a black hoodie and green sweatpants. She has dark green hair. There's a photo available at QuinnyNews.com. A fatal police-involved shooting in Brockville now under investigation by the Special Investigations Unit. The incident happened Thursday night when OPP entered a residence to execute a search warrant and encountered a 28-year-old man. According to the SIU, one officer discharged their firearm, hitting the man, who later died in hospital. A team of four investigators and two forensic specialists have been deployed. Contract talks between Unifor and General Motors officially underway in Toronto. The union chose GM for the next round of negotiations after recently securing a new agreement with Ford. Unifor represents more than 4,600 workers across several GM facilities, including Oshawa, St. Kitts, Ingersoll, and Woodstock. Both sides working towards a new collective agreement before the current contract expires next month. She was the face of Defund the Police at the start of her political career. But Democratic Congresswoman Alexandria Ocasio-Cortez appears to have changed heart.
3: On ABC's This Week, New York Democratic Congresswoman Alexandria Ocasio-Cortez appearing to take pains to distance herself from a brand Republicans have targeted.
4: I have a local city councilman that has this saying woke one was crazy.
5: In that interview on ABC's This Week, AOC said some of the things she and her fellow progressives may have called for in the past, like defunding the police, is, quote, not rhetoric that we would use today.
1: That was the ABC's Stephen Portnoy. Israel's prime minister is rejecting U.S. President Donald Trump's announced deal for Gaza and says Israeli forces won't withdraw from the Palestinian territory until Hamas disarms. Meanwhile, more details are emerging on Iran and Oman's deal to manage the Strait of Hormuz. But Tehran suggests vessels linked to hostile countries will be banned. Yemen's Iranian-backed Houthi rebels have targeted a crucial Yemeni government-held port on the Red Sea and attacked an oil facility in Saudi Arabia. Lawyers and advocacy groups are raising concerns about proposed federal changes to Canada's Access to Information Act.
6: Critics are most concerned about the restriction on access to certain documents, which could include emails. They also oppose allowing longer processing delays based on staffing or budgets, saying some access requests already take months or even years. Advocates say Ottawa could reduce delays by proactively publishing more records, including scientific evidence behind decisions on issues like pesticides and GMOs. Diana Mussina, The Canadian Press.
1: A group representing First Nations across BC calling on both Ottawa and Alberta to halt the proposed West Coast pipeline, warning it could worsen climate change and disasters.
7: In a letter to Prime Minister Mark Carney and Alberta Premier Danielle Smith, the Union of BC Indian Chiefs says First Nations have not been meaningfully consulted on a proposed West Coast oil pipeline. The group says key decisions have already been made and warns expanding fossil fuel production will worsen climate change. The proposed 1,250-kilometer pipeline would carry up to 1 million barrels of crude oil per day from Alberta to a port near Delta, BC for export. Now, Ottawa is considering designating the project as being in the national interest, which could speed up its approval process. David Augustine, The Canadian Press.
1: The mayor of Aurora, Colorado is making headlines for spending some of his nights in an emergency shelter. Mike Kaufman says he's been sleeping at the Aurora Regional Navigation Campus since February, since his team wanted to find out which services were working within the shelter and which were not.
8: It's been a very humbling experience. I go over there every Friday afternoon, meet with folks, stay with them, sleeping on a cot overnight, and help serve breakfast in the morning.
1: Mayor Kaufman speaking with ABC News there. While most kids are not ready to head back to the classroom, Los Angeles has figured out a way to make the transition from summer to the school year a little more appetizing. Improve the lunch menu. The creations are a compilation of student, teacher, and chef.
9: A tasty preview of what Los Angeles Unified School District students can expect at their cafeterias.
10: It tastes really good.
9: Kids had a hand at creating some of the recipes.
11: If you had told me 30 years ago that we would have pozole on the menu, I would never have believed you.
9: Superintendent Andres Chait says LAUSD's partnership with local growers gives kids first pick of the freshest fruits and veggies.
1: That was ABC's Denise Dedore. Prime Minister Mark Carney is facing some pressure from both sides of the aisle to keep federal gas tax relief in place. Premier Doug Ford wrote to the PM urging him to extend the tax pause until 2027 or make it permanent before it expires Labor Day. Ford noted that Ontario took a similar path by permanently cutting its own provincial gas tax last year. The federal excise tax pause currently saves drivers 10 cents a liter on gasoline and 4 cents on diesel. And a direct-to-consumer sales agreement across several provinces could give a boost to larger Prince Edward County wineries. Smaller producers may be left behind. Tim Kepfer is the chair of PECWA, that's the Prince Edward County Wine Growers Association, and says the administrative cost and regulatory hurdles make selling outside the province impractical for small vintners. However, he notes larger operations in the region have the resources to clear those hurdles going nationwide.
12: Predominantly, wineries in Prince Edward County have really been focused on our regional market. If you think about it, we've got Toronto, Montreal, and Ottawa in close proximity, and most of the wine sales are to those markets, and in the case of Montreal, it's tourism coming to the county.
1: 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And that's the news. 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I'm Tim Durkin in the Quinny News Center. Sports, weather, and traffic are coming up.
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0: 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Radar weather.
14: Here's our forecast for the Quinny area. Warm and humid today with variable cloudiness, including some partial sunshine. There'll be a brief shower in spots, and during the afternoon or evening hours, there can be a thunderstorm, the high 28. Later tonight, partly cloudy, the low 17. Partly sunny and less humid tomorrow, high 28. And partly sunny Wednesday, the chance of an afternoon shower or a thunderstorm, the Wednesday high 27. From the CJBQ Radar Weather Center, I'm meteorologist Kevin Williams.
15: Right now, it's 22, feels like 29 degrees at 800 CJBQ.
0: Quinny's on time traffic.
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16: On the 401 eastbound, it looks like we're dealing with a crash just before you hit County Road 30 in Brighton. Other than that, I'm not seeing any other major issues. Westbound on the 401, Belleville and Trenton streets look good. Highway 62 and 37 are moving at the limit, and Highway 49, you will find construction-related delays now in both directions through Bethesda Road and Fawcett. 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With the latest traffic, I'm Antonia Altabonte.
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1: The Quinty West Wolverines U16 soccer team earned top honors this weekend. They swept all five matches to win the 28th annual Cameron Memorial Tournament in front of a home crowd. The Wolverines proved dominant on both ends of the pitch, racking up 19 total goals while allowing just a single tally all weekend. Offensive powerhouses John Corver and Gage Madore each recorded hat-tricks during the tournament. Keeper Jaden Poland delivered a brilliant performance, keeping opposing teams off the board in four of five games. The tournament wrapped up Sunday with a decisive 6-0 win over Peterborough in the final match. The Ontario Junior Hockey League has dropped the 2026-27 schedule. The Trenton Golden Hawks hit the ice September 11th in Lindsay, followed by their home opener September 18th against Stouffville. They have four battles against both Wellington and Cobourg, a massive six-game home stretch, and a regular season finale February 28th against Niagara Falls. The Jayhawks start exhibition action with a home-and-home against the Muskies August 28th. Meanwhile, the Wellington Dukes kick off their campaign with a home opener Friday, September 4th against Lindsay. Their schedule features four matches against the Quinny West and Northumberland foes, with the year closing out February 27th against the defending OJHL champion Toronto Patriots. Preseason play for the Dukes includes a home and home set with Cobourg August 22nd and 23rd. We have more at quinnynews.com. The Tiandanega Cardinals have moved on in South Hastings playoff action after an 11-4 win over the Parker's Trips Pirates. Ryan Miracle hit a three-run homer. They will now play the Rhino Lining Rockies. The Toronto Blue Jays will give the ball to Jameson Taillon today as they take on the Boston Red Sox to begin four straight. They lost 7-6 in 12 innings in Philadelphia yesterday and could not make up any ground on that final wild card spot. They're 3.5 back. In tennis, quarterfinal action today at the National Bank Open. Leila Fernandez eliminated yesterday. Canada's men's doubles team will be in action. The PGA's Wyndham Championship wound up with Michael Brennan winning. He finished with a 64 on the final day of the tournament. NASCAR race, the Iowa Corn 350 went to Ty Gibbs. In cycling, Demi Vollering won the Women's Tour de France for the second time. There's WNBA action tonight. The Toronto Tempo take on the Atlanta Dream. And that's sports.
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15: Where it is 8:16. It's a Monday morning. Good to have you along. Let's get it started here. Sanford Townsend Band on CJBQ.

0: Sanford Townsend Band, Smoke from a Distant Fire. 820 CJBQ. It's a Monday morning, another hot, hazy, humid one. Hope you had a good weekend and survived it. Had a little rain, but a lot of humidity as well to contend with. Well, more of it today. So you know the drill. Keep yourself hydrated and check in on your elderly neighbors and keep the pets and young kids, babies out of vehicles for sure. Sun cloud mix could run into showers, risk of a thunderstorm, and humid, 28 the high. And right now it's 22 or 29 with the humidity to factor in. We'll have a detailed look at your forecast later in the hour. Well, a big shout out on the soccer pitch. That was to the U16 boys, Queenie West Wolverines. They captured the championship. That was at the 28th annual Cameron Memorial Tournament held over the weekend. In the championship game, the Wolverines facing Peterborough, and they won, cruising to a 6-0 win on the tournament. The Wolverines finished undefeated, scoring, 19 goals and giving up just one over 5 games. So congrats to the lads there. And speaking of soccer, or football as they call it over yonder, Jason Sudeikis back, another season of Ted Lasso returning. And he says for this latest season, new characters to develop that he had apparently kicking around in his head.
1: I would just hear the voices. I'd hear, you know, Rebecca Keeley, Roy, you know, Ted, Higgins, Beard. Like, I just kept hearing. And then I started hearing new voices. Like that, where I was like, well, who are these people? Then at some point I sat my buddies, Brendan Hunt, you know, and Joe Kelly, co-creators of the show. And I was just like, hey, I'm thinking about, like, there might be more to do.
0: There we go. Jason Sudeikis as Ted Lasso, of course, coach of the AFC Richmond. And Ted Lasso, season 4, now streaming on Apple Plus TV.
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That's laughter, good for the soul. Let's laugh a little. Michelle Wright, it's B.W. Stevenson. Memory to take us to news on CJBQ.

0: Good morning. It's 8:30. I'm Tim Durkin with your CJBQ News update. Sun and cloud, a chance of showers, risk of a thunderstorm today, humid and 28. 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
0: An advocacy group is claiming that local governments across Ontario are being pushed into secrecy over plans for a proposed high-speed rail line. The group warns municipalities must sign non-disclosure agreements to access route details for the Aalto project from Toronto to Quebec City, pitting communities against each other without public input. Directors at Alt-No argue this process severely harms local democracy, forcing council staff to keep critical land use information hidden from taxpayers. Now the local organization calling on MPPs and municipal leaders to take a firm stand against these gag orders. They want the rail project's proposed route, which would have at least one line through the Quinte region, made fully public, so local residents can have a say in how their communities are impacted. Canadian drivers could see fuel prices jump after Labor Day unless Ottawa extends its current gas tax break. Premier Doug Ford sent a letter to Prime Minister Mark Carney asking him to make the 10-cent a liter savings permanent. Ford points to Ontario's own permanent provincial tax cut as a model for federal policy moving forward. Conservative leader Pierre Poilievre is also demanding the government go a step further by removing the GST and carbon taxes from diesel and gasoline. Belleville City Council has a busy agenda this afternoon. Affordable housing and trains topping the list. Council will consider a staff recommendation to grant nearly $200,000 to a company under the Community Improvement Plan. It would support the construction of a 38-unit apartment building at 120 Burnham Street in the city's East End. If approved, the new development will feature 12 affordable units alongside 8 barrier-free accessible ones. Meanwhile, council will also look at a proposal to quiet things down for residents in the far east end of the city. Staff recommending Belleville apply for $200,000 from the Federal Rail Safety Initiatives Fund. The money would cover half of the $400,000 project to upgrade the CPKC rail crossings at Elmwood Drive and Mitchell Road. Decisions on both matters will take place at council at 4 p.m. at City Hall. Ontario's police watchdog investigating the death of a 28-year-old man fatally shot by police in Brockville. The Special Investigations Unit says OPP went to a home around 8 p.m. Thursday to carry out a search. The SIU says police encountered a man when they walked in and one officer allegedly fired a shot. It says the man was taken to hospital where he was pronounced dead. Some of the larger wineries in the county could get a shot in the arm from a new Canadian consumer sales agreement. Those smaller wineries might not see much benefit. Quinte News spoke to Tim Kepfer, board chair for the Prince Edward County Wine Growers Association. He says he isn't worried about the extra competition.
3: It's going to be extra competition for sure, but only in certain channels. There'll be more options for the consumer. And that's typically a good thing.
0: English-speaking provinces signed the alcohol sales agreement. You can find more at quintenews.com. That's the news. In sports, the Toronto Blue Jays lost 7-6 to Philly yesterday. The Jays host Boston tonight. It's quarterfinal day at the National Bank Open Tennis Tournament. At the PGA's Wyndham Championship, Michael Brennan closed with a 64 to win the tournament. In NASCAR, the Iowa Corn 350 went to Ty Gibbs. In cycling, the Women's Tour de France winner, Demi Vollering, WNBA action tonight. The Toronto Tempo take on the Atlanta Dream. And the OJHL has released its 2026-27 schedule. You can see both Trenton and Wellington schedules at QuinnyNews.com. Sun and cloud. Chance of a shower. Humid in 28 today. A high UV index. Tonight, chance of a shower. Risk of a thunderstorm. Clearing overnight. The low 17. Tomorrow, mostly sunny in 28. For Wednesday, sun and cloud. A chance of showers. Risk of a thunderstorm. And 27. Right now at 10 South Front Street in downtown Belleville, it's 21 feels 27. 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
6: Have you ever tried to take a screen away from your kid, only to be met with a full-blown meltdown? Well, as a father of three, believe me, I have been there. But here's the thing. It's mostly not their fault. These devices are literally designed to make us crave them. Science journalist Dr. Michaeline Dukleff wrote about this in her new book, Dopamine Kids. She argues that dopamine isn't actually the pleasure chemical we think it is, but instead the chemical of, quote, wanting and desire. So what does that mean? Taking screens away is rarely going to work. Your kid is just going to crave them more. What does work, she says, is in fact replacing the screen with something just as fun. Instead of telling your kids no more videos after dinner, teach them to ride a bike, do some baking, bust out game night, and start small. One screen-free night a week. I'm Dr. Sanjay Gupta, helping you live a better life.
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4: 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We'll chat with Michaela from TMH Foundation in just a few. It's Phil Collins, Sue Studio, CJBQ.

0: Collins, Sioux Studio, CJBQ. It is 8:41. Welcome to a Monday. Brian DeCare in, and wow, we're into the 10th of August already. It is just blowing by, and if you haven't got out on the golf course yet, well, maybe this Friday would be a good thing. It is the TMH Foundation, their big golf tournament, and as part of it, it is the golf ball drop. So yeah, you want to raise some funds and help the cause there. You have a couple of days left to do that as far as getting a ticket, but to tell us all about it, she is the development coordinator with Trenton Memorial Hospital Foundation. I say good morning to Michaela Mior. How are you doing, Michaela?
1: I'm well, thank you. How are you?
0: Doing great. Yeah, keeping cool, and hopefully the humidity won't be a factor for your day out on the links. So yeah, tell us all about it. It's a great bit of fun. All a part of your tournament that I understand is happening at Oak Hills.
1: Yes, absolutely. So the Golf Ball Drop is one of our most exciting annual fundraisers now here at the Trent Memorial Hospital Foundation. So everyone can purchase a numbered golf ball, and then on August 14th, a helicopter will drop up to 2,500 golf balls over a target on the driving range at Oak Hills, and the grand prize is $7,500.
0: Right, and so I take it it's the closest to that target that wins?
1: Yes.
0: And those number, I guess the golf ball is numbered to the ticket.
1: Yes, it is. They match.
0: All righty, and that's fantastic stuff. And so that's all happening now. When does that happen? Kind of prior to the tournament, or after you get off the course?
1: So it happens right in the middle of the day at 1 p.m.
0: Yep.
1: And we also do live streaming on our Facebook. So if anyone buys a ticket or just wants to see the excitement, you can head on over to the TMH Foundation Facebook and watch live as well.
0: Right. And so how are things looking as far as hopefully a full day as far as people helping out, getting out on the links in different forms, either maybe companies participating or just people getting foursomes together?
1: Yeah, absolutely. The community support has been absolutely extraordinary. We have tea times all the way from 8 o'clock in the morning up until the late afternoon, so should be a nice full day with lots of participants.
0: All right, and tell us in part, as far as the funds raised, what's kind of the big project that the money will go toward?
1: Everything right now is supporting the Emerge Stronger campaign at Trenton Hospital, which is going to expand the emergency department.
0: Right, and so it's all happening, folks, and you have till Thursday to get your tickets. Is there a cutoff time that people should be aware of?
1: I believe it's around noon.
0: Okay, and do you have a site or either site and maybe site and phone number if people are interested in grabbing a ticket?
1: Absolutely. So, again, our website, tmhfoundation.com, or the Facebook page has a direct link to Raffle Box where the tickets are being bought. Or you can call 613-392-2540, extension 5401.
0: Well, thank you very much for joining me this morning, Michaela, and good luck on Friday. And folks, get out and support the cause. Grab a ticket before, as I say, Thursday, the deadline for the golf ball drop all to help out the TMH Foundation. And again, thanks for chatting, Michaela, and have a great day.
1: Thank you so much. Thanks for having me.
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8: Stevie Wonder's latest, I Just Called to Say I Love You, from CJBQ, CJNH, good morning, 621. I have yesterday's winning lottery numbers for you right after Christopher Ward, once in a long time on CJBQ.

0: 800-CJBQ, Race Among the Ruins. That's Gordon Lightfoot from his album Summertime Dream. It is 8:51, and we'll have a check on the weather in just a sec. Toronto Blue Jays, they fell yesterday 7-6 in 12 innings to the Philadelphia Phillies, but took 2 out of 3 on the weekend. Wow, a big series ahead, 4 straight as the Jays head back home. They welcome the Boston Red Sox, and they are on a roll this season for sure. Tonight's first game, first pitch is 7:07. Newly acquired Jameson Taillon will pitch for the Jays. And let's see here. It is, of course, heading on up to 9 o'clock, and we have news, weather, and sports ahead, and it is the Monday Morning Roundtable, and joining Lorne on the panel, Manager of Economic Development for Belleville, Alicia McGuire, as well as CEO of the Belleville Chamber of Commerce, Jill Raycroft. And in the 10 o'clock hour, of course, it's your chance to get your thoughts in on news issues of the day with the free-for-all. Lorne Brooker Show with the Monday Morning Roundtable, 9 to 11, right here on CJBQ. Another hot, steamy one today, so be prepared for that. Keep yourself well hydrated. Sun cloud mix, could see some shower activity. Humid, a high of 28. More showers expected this evening, but then it'll clear out overnight, a low of 17, and mostly sunny for Tuesday, the high 28. Right now, 22, but feels like 29 at 800-CJBQ.
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0: Good morning. It's 9 o'clock. I'm Tim Durkin with your CJBQ News Update. Sun and cloud. Today, a chance of showers. Risk of a thunderstorm. 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
0: Belleville Council will decide whether or not to try and quiet things down in the far east end of the city. Staff's recommending council apply to the Federal Rail Safety Initiatives Fund for $200,000 to help cover the $400,000 cost of upgrading the CPKC rail crossings at Elmwood Drive and Mitchell Road. It would be done so trains could stop blowing their horns at those crossings. Council, meantime, considering today grants to help pay for an affordable housing project in the East End. They'll look at a staff report recommending the city grant a company $200,000 under the Community Improvement Plan for the building of a 38-unit apartment building at 120 Burnham Street. 12 affordable units and 8 accessible units would be featured. Belleville Council will meet at 4 p.m. at City Hall. An advocacy group is demanding an immediate end to non-disclosure agreements surrounding a proposed high-speed rail project. Alt-No says local municipalities are being forced to sign NDAs just to see potential route options for the Alto Rail Corridor or risk being left out of discussions entirely. Group leaders call the process coercive and argue it shields the federal government from public accountability while forcing local staff to make decisions in the dark. The group urging Ontario members and the Federation of Canadian Municipalities to step in and defend local transparency. They're demanding a complete public release of all corridor options and open council-level engagement with non-disclosure restrictions. Kingston police asking for help with locating a missing 14-year-old. Clara was last seen August 8th at 1 p.m. That was Saturday on Wright Crescent. She's known to frequent the King's Court area, was last seen wearing a black hoodie and green sweatpants. She has dark green hair. There's a photo available at QuinnyNews.com. A fatal police-involved shooting in Brockville now under investigation by the Special Investigations Unit. The incident happened Thursday night when OPP entered a residence to execute a search warrant and encountered a 28-year-old man. According to the SIU, one officer discharged their firearm, hitting the man, who later died in hospital. A team of four investigators and two forensic specialists have been deployed. Contract talks between Unifor and General Motors officially underway in Toronto. The union chose GM for the next round of negotiations after recently securing a new agreement with Ford. Unifor represents more than 4,600 workers across several GM facilities, including Oshawa, St. Kitts, Ingersoll, and Woodstock. Both sides working towards a new collective agreement before the current contract expires next month. Prime Minister Mark Carney is facing some pressure from both sides of the aisle to keep federal gas tax relief in place. Premier Doug Ford wrote to the PM urging him to extend the tax pause until 2027 or make it permanent before it expires Labor Day. Ford noted that Ontario took a similar path by permanently cutting its own provincial gas tax last year. The federal excise tax pause currently saves drivers 10 cents a liter on gasoline and 4 cents on diesel. And a direct-to-consumer sales agreement across several provinces could give a boost to larger Prince Edward County wineries. Smaller producers may be left behind. Tim Kepfer is the chair of PECWA, that's the Prince Edward County Wine Growers Association, and says the administrative cost and regulatory hurdles make selling outside the province impractical for small vintners. However, he notes larger operations in the region have the resources to clear those hurdles going nationwide.
3: Predominantly, wineries in Prince Edward County have really been focused on our regional market. If you think about it, we've got Toronto, Montreal, and Ottawa in close proximity, and most of the wine sales are to those markets. And in the case of Montreal, it's tourism coming to the county.
0: We have more at the story. QuinnyNews.com online is where you can find it. And that's the news. In sports, the Toronto Blue Jays lost 7-6 to Philly yesterday. The Jays host Boston tonight. It's quarterfinal day at the National Bank Open Tennis Tournament. At the PGA's Wyndham Championship, Michael Brennan closed with a 64 to win the tournament. In NASCAR, the Iowa Corn 350 went to Ty Gibbs. In cycling, the Women's Tour de France winner, Demi Vollering. WNBA action tonight, the Toronto Tempo take on the Atlanta Dream. And the OJHL has released its 2026-27 schedule. You can see both Trenton and Wellington schedules at QuinnyNews.com. Sun and cloud, chance of a shower, humid and 28 today, a high UV index. Tonight, chance of a shower, risk of a thunderstorm, clearing overnight, the low 17. Tomorrow, mostly sunny and 28. For Wednesday, sun and cloud, a chance of showers, risk of a thunderstorm, and 27. 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
6: Good morning. It is 8 minutes after 9 o'clock. It is Monday, 10th day of August 2026, and welcome to Talk Radio for Quinty. I am Lorne, which rhymes with scorn. Behind the glass today is none other than the five-time international... I can't even think of something. It's Monday. Hot dog-eating champion from Duluth, Minnesota. Ted Bradford.
7: Oh, a microphony.
8: And a phony at the mic.
6: That's great. All right, we have an excellent show coming up for you on this Monday. After 10 o'clock, we're going to catch up on our weekends and then open the phone lines to you for the Monday morning free-for-all. But as always, it is day numero uno.
4: It's Monday. Yeah, we know. But it is time for the Monday Morning Roundtable on CJBQ, digging into all the week's news with three different perspectives. The roundtable made possible by Maureen and Kayla from Here Right Canada in Trenton, Campbellford, Madoc, and Stirling.
6: And we say hello to our roundtable panel today. She is the CEO of the Belleville Chamber of Commerce. We say hello to Jill Raycroft. Good morning.
9: Good morning. Thanks for having me.
6: Oh, thank you for coming in. And does the seat feel weird because it's Ross's chair?
9: Well, a little bit. And normally in August, we're at Ross's cottage.
6: Right.
9: So, and I don't have to race in.
6: No.
9: But I had to.
6: You came in on vehicle, in a motorized, tired vehicle today as opposed to a boat, which is cool. That's the best way to get to work. And our special guest today, well, they're both special guests, is the Manager of Economic Development for the City of Belleville, Alicia McGuire. Good morning, Alicia.
7: Good morning, everyone.
6: Well, thank you for coming in. And before we get to our fourth story, I think we should talk about what we were talking about right before we went on the air, and that is municipal politics. The election is in October. First and foremost, there was a rumor going out that Jill would be running for mayor. You still have a few weeks.
9: I think we quashed that at the chamber breakfast with the mayor. I just handed him the purple shirt and said, just keep this for safekeeping from 2014. It's labeled, so I can't use it again. And the work at the chamber is phenomenal because it's an opportunity to work for business and the community at large, economic development. So great to have Alicia here as well with that. But at all levels of government. And there's a lot of activity going on, you know, municipally and provincially and federally.
6: Right. That means no?
9: That means no. But we are planning for some kind of a debate on September 29th at the Empire. So we'll have an opportunity for the community to meet candidates and get to know what their options are.
6: Right. Well, as I'm peeking at the official city website, Alicia, I notice there's 1.5 people running for mayor of the city. Obviously, Neil Ellis, who's the incumbent, and Kyle Wolven, who's a comedian, and I'm not sure if he's going to stay or if he's even serious. And it's one thing to make jokes and, you know, all his videos and things, and God bless him, I love comedy. But the reality is, you work for the city. You're the economic development manager. This is not a joke. I mean, obviously, in politics, you better have a sense of humor and you better...
9: Tough skin.
6: Yes. But the reality here is this is a multi-million dollar budget. There's 60,000 people that live in this huge area because Belleville is a big.
9: We're growing.
6: We're growing. You don't joke around with this. I mean, if you want to make jokes and then whatever, but either be serious or pull out. And we need, like, the mayor obviously wants to be the mayor again. That's great. But if there's anybody else there who's actually serious, put your name in. Like, this is an important role.
7: It is, for sure. And I think, I don't know what Kyle's focus is, whether there's some content development going to be happening there. But
6: well, that's just, you just saying that makes me nauseous. Because, again, this you pay a lot in taxes, right? This is where we live. So stop BSing around and start being serious about this.
7: I think it's a slippery slope for sure.
6: Right.
7: But I do think we have, you have the list in front of you. There's some incumbents that are looking to be reelected. We have some fresh faces that are looking to contribute to the community. So I think it'll be an interesting election. We've got, what, a couple of weeks before the deadline. So certainly I tell people all the time, I mean, given the role I have in the city, politics comes up a lot. And I always say to people, if you are really looking to be engaged, you know, join a committee or run for council. I think, you know, those are your options. Don't complain in the background. Be engaged. Be proactive about it.
6: I just got off the BGH Foundation because I'm done 6 years. And I still don't know one thing that they were actually talking about. But I'll tell you this. I felt good that I did it. And I think anybody who has any service mind, not everybody has millions of dollars to give in charity or help build a wing of the hospital or anything like that, but your time is just as valuable in many ways.
9: Absolutely. And I think that was what I found after running. So even if you don't win, the purpose is that you now have your name in the community and you have demonstrated that you have an investment in being a part of it. And that's a segue into being involved in committees. Like, as much as people will say, oh, get on a committee, it's hard because those are still kind of voted on by council. So if they don't know who you are or what you have to bring to the table, you don't necessarily get put forward. So definitely, if you're thinking, even if it's not this election that you want to be involved directly with, if you're thinking 4 years from now, because it happens quickly, now's the time to go ahead and put your name forward.
6: If you want to be a counselor for the 38,000, please walk away quickly, because good counselors, it's not about the money. It's about the work that goes into it. And you sit in the council chamber. I see you on TV, Alicia. And I always wonder what you're actually typing.
7: It's time to get some work done too, right?
6: I'm betting you're catching up on Bridgerton. Anyway, but the reality is, you know, you can clearly see which counselors have put the work in and which ones are just kind of moving along. And if you put the work in, you can really make a difference. So if you're sitting out there today thinking, listen, I really care about my community. I have some really good ideas to make it better. I have people who know me. They're encouraging me. I'm able. Here's the thing. You should be able to get up and speak, right? You should be able to form an opinion and give it. You should be able to understand and read and understand civics and all those kind of things, how this stuff works. You don't need to understand how, you don't need Robert's rules, right? They're going to teach you how actual counsel works. That's not what you need to do, but you need to really care, right, about your community and sign up. Do it.
9: And I think understanding the different levels of government, then that's the one thing that concerns me the most about kind of a campaign promise. And we see it kind of in the South a little bit more frequently. But just because you say it doesn't mean you can do it. And it's important to understand what messaging is actually going to have impact. Mm-hmm. Because once you get involved, you see how much information you have to process and how you can form an opinion and whether or not your goals actually match the are aligned with what the municipal government can do, with what the provincial government can do, and what the federal government can do. It's great to say, oh yeah, I'm going to go into council and bring all the doctors here. But that's not even a function of the municipality that they've had to step up into. Right. We see it around healthcare, mental health and addiction, and how many members of the community step into space.
6: That's a great point. If you are not prepared to every day answer questions about mental health, homelessness, and addiction as a counselor,
9: and it's not really even our responsibility or the responsibility of the city. So, I mean, it's a big piece that we've taken from the chamber side of things to the provincial government through the Ontario Chamber and constantly saying business issues are social issues because our, you know, the safety of our community at both ends of the spectrum are dependent on the provincial government stepping up with housing affordability and with healthcare. And here we are. That's hard.
6: You know, back to the top job, there's 1.5 people, as I said, running for mayor. Listen, I've known Neil forever. We've traveled to Korea with Neil. I've traveled to Korea with Neil. I've known Neil forever. And if he wants to be mayor again, that's great. That's great. And maybe he should be mayor again. But I would love a reasonable, like, it would be better if there was somebody reasonable running as well. Because that's competition. That's where Neil's going to have to get up and show some ideas. Tell us what he's going to do. You know, and if you don't have that, you're acclaimed. So, I mean, I hope he would come on still and talk for an hour and tell us what he's going to do, but he doesn't have to.
7: Fair. I'm sure he will, but competition is never a bad thing.
6: Right.
7: It pushes everybody a little bit further, right?
9: Right. And it brings new ideas to the table, but to your point, if someone can run as counselor too, that's an opportunity to put some of those things out there.
6: Well, as you mentioned, there's some a whole bunch of new names on this list, and many of them I know and many of them we all know. So, and we'll talk about this later. Certainly, none of you are going to, certainly you are not going to say who you would like to be sitting around the council chamber. But I will say this, you did tell me one of the counselors is very smelly.
7: I think I was talking about you.
6: Oh, that's right. I had a cigar last night. It's not my fault. I've had 2 showers since. Okay. Let's move on to what's going on from a federal standpoint, and that is tariffs. So these tariffs that the president, second round, has said he was going to start, is are supposed to kick in very soon. And there are some things on the table, apparently, when we have been negotiating. And one of the things that's really, I guess, in the craw, Jill, of the Americans is liquor.
9: But now we can buy wine across Canada. They've just signed that agreement. I think all the English-speaking provinces just signed the agreement for the Canadian alcohol sales. Not sure exactly what the acronym is, but if we can get BC wines and Prince Edward County wines can go to BC, there's an opportunity. Speaking of competition and being able to create ways for even this community.
6: And that's all good.
9: It is good.
6: And let's hope that county wines are wanted across this country. The cost of shipping it is going to make them very expensive and vice versa. And that's what some of the brewers have been saying, right? Mm-hmm. Like, there are incredible craft beer brewers here.
9: Yes.
6: Right? Like, very, very good beer here that I can literally across the street, I can go and grab a delicious
9: Myers
6: craft beer.
9: Creek, absolutely.
6: So why do I need a beer from Saskatchewan and the cost to bring it here? And that's what the, I know we're off on a little tangent here, but that's what
9: you some started of, with wine. That was a way better place to start.
6: But that's where some of the brewers are saying, right?
7: Yeah, the numbers like, have to make sense.
6: Right. Yeah. And let's hope, because I would like to sample some BC wines, some Okanagan wines. We never get to, right? Exactly. And it's the same country. So let's hope there's enough of a market to try that. But let's go back to the US, for example. Your California Cabernets, your delicious brown liquors, aka bourbons. People who like Tennessee Mash whiskey, the Jack Daniels, have been not drinking that for it's a couple years now, right? Is it? So this is one of the sticking points in the American craw. And the prime minister said, listen, we don't have a lot to bargain with when it comes to some of these sticking points. Would you be upset if that was one of the things that enabled us to get rid of the tariffs, allowing U.S. booze back in the LCBO?
7: Not even a little bit. It's something that we can live without. And if it's one of our only bargaining tools, then we should be using it.
6: No. But if the prime minister relinquishes and says, yeah, you can bring the booze back, would that bother you?
7: I think it depends on what that means when it comes to the negotiation. What are we giving up for that?
6: Well, we'd be getting, hopefully, not a 50% tariff.
9: Right. If that's the only thing on the table to say, okay, now we're going to be a fair trading partner because we've been blocking alcohol, but we are now going to be able to move paper back and forth, and we're going to be able to do aluminum and steel and some of the other challenges and some of the car part, like the car part stuff is just
6: insane. Well, the whole thing is an aim.
7: Yeah.
6: The whole thing. The fact that we can't go buy California wine is insane. I think that even if they do bring the booze back, not a lot of people are going to buy it initially. I think they're still going to be mad, except for the bourbon. I think people will buy that.
7: Maybe. More than likely. But I don't think it's going to be that easy either. And if it is that easy, then yes, let's do it.
6: Well, it's not going to be that easy because who knows what's going to come out of the president's mouth, right?
9: Yes, because he'll change his mind tomorrow.
6: And at the same time...
9: The minute we say yes to something, it's like, okay, now I'll push you out of the bed.
6: Right. Yeah. At the same time, Pierre Poilievre wrote an open letter to the prime minister telling him what to do while he's shooting videos of himself in the gym. So is he grasping at straws now? There's a new poll out saying that over 50%. Of Canadians, like his polling, Carney's polling rates are huge, right? Because I think in this environment, Canadians trust Mark Carney to make the best deal possible for Canada.
9: They know at least he understands the bigger scope and the advantage, if there really is an advantage to removing that tariff, if that really is what he thinks the sticking point could be,
6: right?
9: That is going to release the rage and he'll just stop being what he is down south, but it won't. So I think Carney's right. Like, it's a wait and see game. Let's see what he really says, because we also know that the business negotiations behind the scenes are not done on social media or Truth or Twitter. So the relationships are continuing to build. There are a lot of Canadian contingents and provincial contingents who are continuing to work with their closer counterparts in the States, especially in the northern states.
6: And I agree with you, but on the other hand, there's lots of people who have drinking the orange Kool-Aid and are part of his organization who may just not care. Like they may be so trumped, so MAGA'd that they are not using common sense. Common sense. You know, again, last week, the United Auto Workers sent a letter to the White House saying, you can't do this. Mm-hmm. We need Canada. I mean,
9: I believe they've even ruled that the tariffs
6: were
9: illegal.
6: Or the steel workers, yeah, I should say, the steel workers.
9: And they've ruled that the whole tariff process was illegal.
6: The Supreme Court.
9: Mm-hmm. Yes, you can't do this. This was not an emergency. There was no situation under which you could actually put forward the tariffs to begin with. So you go back to CUSMA and you hope that that's going to work. But he just seems to be able to sign orders at his discretion, and then everybody has to spend the time fighting, chasing the apples. I've said this before. He dumps the apple cart, everybody chases apples, and then he rebuilds the cart. And no one's paying attention to the rebuilding of the cart. And let's just see who he's putting into positions of power so that he's going to be able to run again. Like, these are the crazy things that could happen.
6: It's insanity.
7: I think Carney's handled it as well as he can, teetering the line. But also, we've been looking at diversifying quite a bit, which I think is another important element. You know, continue the negotiations with the U.S., but also look at how we can diversify our trade.
9: Yeah.
6: I think, of course, that's vital. But that's, again, like McDonald's saying, we're going to get new, we're going to really diversify what we do and find new plastic spoon deliverers, right? When everything that they really do is, I mean, everything, almost everything we do is with the United States. That's my terrible analogy I'm trying to get at here. Well, there's
7: a heavy reliance. And I think if there's something that's good that's come out of all of this, I think it's Canadians have woken up to how reliant we've been on our partners to the South.
9: And maybe complacent.
7: Have a different focus moving forward as we stumble through this whole process.
6: And the thing that sucks is that, you know, we've been trying to give America over the past year and a half, we've been knocking on the door with all these fresh made pies and they don't seem to care. And then we were knocking on the door with Big Macs and Diet Cokes and he doesn't care either. So at some point, it's not about anything like that. It's about his psychopath.
9: Yes, and being able to find more reliable partners.
6: Right.
9: And
6: 9:26, we'll take a break. There's an organization, well, there's many, that are upset about the train. We'll talk about that and much more as the Lauren Brooker Show continues with Alicia McGuire and Jill Raycroft.

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10: All right, I'm sick of talking about it, but an advocacy group named Alt No would like immediate end to non-disclosure agreements surrounding this high-speed rail project. They believe that everything should be completely open and transparent. And I think if you interview 10 people who are even thinking about this project, they would probably agree. There are communities across this area that have signed NDAs, so you have no idea what they're actually, you know, what they've discussed with Alto. And again, it's very frustrating to landowners. It's frustrating to business owners. It's frustrating to a whole bunch of us who are living here and not knowing what exactly may or may not happen. And here I'm telling you, nothing is going to happen. I mean, I will be dead before a train of high speed runs through this area. But Alicia's young, so maybe you will see one day.
11: I'll believe it when I see it. You know, would there be benefits to a high speed train? Yes. Are there barriers to it? Yes. I think from my perspective, the biggest flaw has been the process. It's been absolutely terrible from day one. And if you look at the Quinte region, there are few benefits if the train is just passing through. If there's no dedicated stop to our region, which there isn't currently on the table.
10: I would suggest there's zero benefits. Like, not few, none.
12: No, and the proposed route, even where it is, if it continues as far north as they want it to be, that whole Peterborough to Ottawa thing, I mean, part of me wonders if they put out the worst possible option to push back and then say, perhaps, oh, we're going to make a change, and now we're going to consider Kingston. And so Kingston, I believe, is one of those communities that signed an NDA, which means that they can't actually commission any other study or look at any other options, because the minute we'll give you information, but you have no opportunity to provide feedback to Aalto. So there is an alternative. Had a really interesting conversation last Friday with an organization that does have an alternative approach that weighs the advantage of frequency versus speed, and how it actually won't be significantly longer if you use this 401 corridor or areas along the existing lines. The via lines, the problem is that those rails just can't handle higher speeds. So even if you wanted to make them a little bit faster, you're still going to need new track.
10: Well, it's also a problem that we don't own it. I mean, CN owns it. We made the deal. And so we own the trains, but we don't own the tracks. And CN is like, well, our freight takes priority. Right. But you're exactly right. Why can't we fix that? Why can't we build a dedicated via rail track somewhere along that stretch, widen that a bit, and have faster trains? The problem is high-speed rail, we're 50 years behind, right? That's 50, half a century behind on this stuff. You cannot, you either have to run it overhead, like they do in a lot in Japan, or you have to wall it off because a deer is going to come across and it's a disaster.
12: Right. Well, and that, like I say, this is the challenge where someone has a new proposal and something that they can bring forward, but because of this NDA approach and because of the way they're doing it, no one can actually provide that feedback forward. So the timing is really tight at this moment, and the opportunity to consider the alternative is a challenge, because if this moves forward too quickly, that won't be considered, even though it's 30 years out.
10: The reality is that unless you live in Toronto, Ottawa, Montreal, potentially Kingston, potentially Peterborough, Montreal or Quebec City, you don't give a crap about this because you're not driving to Kingston then to get on a train that's going to save you 10 minutes.
12: Yeah.
10: And you're not driving 2 hours to Toronto to get on a train that will now lose you an hour and a half. And so everybody in between, and people say, well, what about Europe? Well, trains do stop everywhere in Europe, right? And Europe, entire continent can fit into Ontario and Quebec, the entire continent. And yeah, there is 20 trains between Rome and Florence every day.
12: Right.
10: At least, right? At least 20 trains.
11: Yeah, it's a completely different model. Yes. What works there doesn't mean
10: and so if the,
11: it's going to work
10: yeah,
11: there.
10: And so my question I would ask Prime Minister Trudeau when he was doing this is, why don't you do Edmonton-Calgary?
12: 100%.
10: Flat. Let's see how it works.
12: Let's go Saskatchewan to Alberta, or let's go from Thunder Bay to Manitoba. Like, there are so many places where there would have been less impact from a population standpoint, where people really may want to move from one end to the other. But we have so much traffic already and so much commuting between, you know, Western Ontario to Ottawa too, and it's impossible to get there.
10: How about fixing the 401?
12: That's another option.
11: There's a number of things that need fixed before
12: we build.
11: Why don't
12: we just fly? Let's just fly. Let's go Jetsons all the way.
10: Okay. So again, another discussion about something, you know, that is, we're going to keep talking about long after I retire from this show.
12: Yeah.
10: This was interesting last week, where a social media post about the chief of police a scenario about the chief of police actually got the head of the police services board, the chair, to comment about this. And former Belleville police inspector Merle Foster posted a scenario, quote unquote, about a police chief who only worked a few days a week and got a free vehicle and all this kind of stuff. And it got me scratching, and I think a lot of people scratching their heads, because I think Chief Rod is well-liked, not only by the rank and file in the Belleville Police Service, but by the community. I mean, he lives near Peterborough because that's where he worked for years and years, but he does commute in. I've had conversations with him. Apparently, he takes vacation time, but only on Mondays and Fridays sometime. I think a lot of people do that, especially in the summer. And he has a right to. take whatever time he has that's allotted to him. And according to Heather Smith, that that chiefs of police do get vehicles paid for. So if that's standard in a contract, then that, you know about contracts, and that's standard. Like if the Coburg police chief is getting a car, then I guess the Belleville police chief is going to get a car. In the same way that firefighters in Coburg will sign a contract fairly similar to a contract in Belleville, right? It's just kind of the way the game works. So I have no idea why Merle Foster would do this. I mean, Chief Rod has been, every chief since I've taken the show has been on the show a lot. And Murray's a really nice guy, and he seems to be very passionate, and I think he's really doing a good job on getting Sherry, who I think, ready for that job, which is going to be wonderful because she's great too. So what the hell?
12: Again, you can say anything. And then all of a sudden, once it's out there, it has to be either disputed or affirmed or contradicted. And then you're still left wondering, what is the truth? So perception is reality.
10: Right.
12: And he's completely justified in taking vacation. And if someone just looked in this moment of time and said, oh, it doesn't look like he's in the office. Okay, but what does that look like over the course of 365 days? What does that look like over the course of the 2-3 years that he's been here? What does that look like over the next however many years that he will be here?
10: More than that, Alicia, what has he done to improve the service? Because that's his job.
13: That's his job. And he's providing that leadership to a group of people who are in the community. Your proximity to from your office to your home is not the measure of how good you do your job.
10: I mean, if he wants to drive 90K to come into work, that's his job. That's his.
13: People can commute for work now.
10: He chose to do this job.
12: And like you can work remotely.
13: Absolutely. Right.
10: But he chose to do this job. He knew what the parameters were going to be when he came in and said he was going to do it.
13: And he is in the community. He's very engaged. I think what I'm seeing from the Belleville police is that there's a level of engagement that I haven't seen before. They're responding to the needs of the community. They're listening. They're going out to different meetings. They're hearing from different stakeholders. And they're making changes based on what those needs are.
10: And I will say
12: that strategic plan that they put forward and they worked really hard on is really what has laid the pathway. So in a changing time. So what we needed 4 years ago may not even be the same as what we need now. So this is a transition into being a more modern and a more inclusive and communicative.
13: Yeah. Deputy, our community looks very different.
10: The chief and deputy chief will be on the show on Friday to talk about their annual report. Again, how you can't get more, they asked me. So you can't get more transparent than that. Hey, we'll come on your show and talk about what's going on with the Belleville Police Service and so on and so forth. So again, how is that bad?
13: Yeah.
10: It bugs me when again, you can say anything. Now I can because that's my job.
12: Well, and so can everybody. And I think that is also the right to free speech. And we can appreciate that that's important. And sometimes some of these rocks need to be uncovered and moved. And there might be something that needs to be talked about. And, you know, Heather Smith came out with the response that was the more truthful, well, I guess a truthful or a more expansive answer to what may have been seen as a one-off or a this is a here and now thing. So the All broader right. perspective is
10: We
12: important.
10: Talked a little bit about the United States and how it affects Canada, but the United States is affecting themselves. I mean, there are historians, movie writers, everybody's going to be writing books on the current United States government. And so right now, clearly, there is a lot of people who are sick and tired of what's going on because everything's expensive in the States. Pocketbook issues are always going to come up first. And so you think, well, the midterms are coming up in 3 months from now. And so a lame duck president, who Trump is going to be, unless he goes in 2028, is going to be super lame duck because of how bad everything is. The Democrats are going to own the Senate and the House of Representatives. And then the Democrats are pulling out a giant, you know, the Dirty Harry pistol, that giant pistol. Go ahead. Yeah, 44 Magnum, and shooting themselves in both feet by deciding they're going to be a bunch of socialists. Trump says communists. But I mean, really, this is going to be, and Americans cannot deal with those words.
12: No,
10: words
12: they've
10: that
12: been
10: Americans
12: ingrained. Yes.
10: Cannot deal with socialism, communism, anything like that. Barack Obama, who was a Democrat, I think both of you would agree, would have been a conservative in Canada if he was running in this country. That's how different politics are here. And now you have a nominee for Senate in Michigan who is incredibly controversial. You have all these Democrats who are super to the left, where the reality is most Americans are, they hover around the middle.
12: And if they hover one way, it's to the right.
10: Right. And if you're an independent, you are not going to go for some guy who is, you know, incredibly controversial. The Muslim thing, any of that, I don't think that's as much of an issue as some of the lines that have come out of he and the people that he hangs out with. You have AOC who is talking about freezing her eggs and, like, not that that's a bad thing. I mean, she has every right to do it, but if the Democrats want to win, they need to find somebody who's just to the left of center and just talks about pocketbook issues and talks about the things that most Americans are talking about.
12: And maybe elevates the conversation around how tariffs are really bad. And that's right. that's why things are expensive. And the amount of money that people, like the, even just things like groceries and wine and all of the things that used to be so inexpensive in the States are just as expensive, if not more, especially if you're wondering why Canadians aren't traveling to the States. It's not just because it's not affordable.
10: It's 50% more.
12: Yeah, exactly. So everyone's shooting themselves in the foot. So
10: right. But it's
12: no
10: crazy.
12: One's walking.
13: Yeah. Well, those are the conversations, to your point, Jill, that are going to, I think, change that divide. If there's anybody who doesn't know which way they want to go, those are the conversations that they need to hear.
10: Right. My hope is, and please, I hope people don't take this the wrong way, that a handsome white man who has some military service and a proud history of education and maybe running a business decides to run for president of the United States, and who also is like, I don't know, just like a kind of churchy, but not because unfortunately, America is not ready for another black person. They're not ready for a woman. And I don't know why. It's absolutely insane that, I mean, they're just not ready. The country cannot accept the fact that a woman might be president of the United States. Yeah. The governor of Pennsylvania, Mr. Shapiro, seems like a great candidate, but he's Jewish. I don't know if America's ready to elect a Jewish man as president. So if we want to get rid of Trump and MAGA, they better find like a movie star guy.
13: There has to be some strategy, Reagan, right?
10: Like it hurts me to say it.
12: No. And I think, but again, it's that idea of who's going to protect us best. And that's how Americans are feeling. Trump has continued to send this message that Americans have been treated badly by the world when they've been willing to go and step in and help all the time. Mm-hmm. And now it's time for a little bit of what we're due back. It's an inaccurate representation, but that's the value of having a really bad education system.
10: Right.
12: You know,
13: it's an unfortunate reality, but they can't make the drastic choice. They have to make the strategic choice.
10: Take a quick break. Lauren Brooker Show continues. It's the Monday Morning Roundtable on CJBQ.
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0: private box walls is in front of it. I mean, like, these are huge. 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And certain angles, you can't see any scoreboard at all. And this is a brand new stadium, like brand new. 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
1: Did their budget get cut mid-build?
0: I have no idea.
2: Or who did the planning? It wasn't a Canadian
0: So
2: company.
0: You're in economic development. You're a chamber of commerce. I mean, there's something like the Bills. That is a huge, the Bills Mafia. This is, we all love the Bills because this is our, for most of us, kind of our local NFL mm-hmm. team. The NFL is huge. Logos, like it's everything. But how does that happen? When finally you get a brand new stadium after that old stadium and you
2: someone signed an NDA.
0: You create seats that you can't, in a brand new stadium, shouldn't you be able to see from every seat? This is not Wrigley Field where you can actually have a post in front of you. Did you know that? There's seats that have a post. You have to look around.
1: Yes. Yeah.
2: But, event space in Belleville?
0: Yeah.
1: I can think of one.
0: Hello, Ramada. But the reality is this is brand new, brand new.
1: Somebody really made a mistake there.
2: Yeah.
1: Whether it was,
2: I got nothing on that one.
1: Manager loss throughout, like halfway through the project. I don't know. Major issue.
0: All right. Well, we'll take a break. Thank you for nothing. I was just trying to end with some levity.
2: Well, that is funny.
0: Thumbs up, thumbs down, coming up next.
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0: Well, let's start off. She's sitting in Ross's seat, so we'll start off with Jill Raycroft.
2: Oh, man. I'm struggling because they were talking about how August is just a slow month anyway with news.
0: Right.
2: So I'm going to just say I hope everyone's having a great summer. Thumbs up to the weather. And if you can stay cool, awesome.
0: Okay. With all respect, that may be the lamest thumbs up in 20 years.
1: Oh, no.
2: Yay, I did something.
1: Not 20 years.
0: That's a long time. 20 years, yeah. That may be the worst. Like, why don't you just say thumbs up to air?
2: Thumbs up to air.
1: Thumbs up to radio.
2: Thumbs up to radio. Thumbs up to local media. Thank you for still being here.
0: That's slightly better. And when I say slightly, very slightly.
2: It's all about Lauren. We love Lauren.
0: Okay. All right. That's one of the best. Okay. Thank you. Let's move along. Alicia.
1: Thumbs up for me. This coming weekend, we've got the Belleville Caribbean Festival. So it's happening the 14th to the 16th. A lot of the events will be on the Saturday downtown from noon till 8, including a parade at 1 o'clock. But a great event that's been growing year over year. We have costume coming in from Toronto again. Great food, great entertainment. So definitely something to check out if you're in the area or looking to travel this weekend.
0: Right. It's going to be absolutely fantastic. And my thumb is up. They were in studio last

0: So the Wilkinsons getting inducted into the Canadian Country Music Hall of Fame, a wonderful stuff, local group, and we're very proud. So
1: why the awesome. Heck not? Yes. See, I could have given that a thumbs
0: up. You could have.
1: But you said you were going to do it first, so right. I didn't want to steal your thunder.
0: Right. It's okay, Jill. We still love you. Nice work. That's it. We're done, right, Ted? We got through the hour. Amazing stuff. Jill Raycroft, thank you so much. Alicia McGuire, thank you so much. And thank you for all the great work you guys are doing to try to make our community better. So we appreciate it.
1: Thank you for having us.
0: News is coming up next at 10 o'clock. We'll catch up with our weekends and open the phone lines next. And we should let you know that the Monday Morning Roundtable is brought to you on your TV. And we say hello to our television viewers today. By Here Right Canada with local owners Maureen and Kayla, the dynamic mother-daughter Here Right Canada team serving Trenton, Campbellford, Madoc, and Stirling.

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2: 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I'm Tim Durkin with your CJBQ News Update. Sun and cloud today, a chance of showers, risk of a thunderstorm, humid, the high 28. 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
2: An advocacy group is claiming that local governments across Ontario are being pushed into secrecy over plans for a proposed high-speed rail line. The group warns municipalities must sign non-disclosure agreements to access route details for the Aalto project from Toronto to Quebec City, pitting communities against each other without public input. Directors at Aalto argue this process severely harms local democracy, forcing council staff to keep critical land use information hidden from taxpayers. Now the local organization calling on MPPs and municipal leaders to take a firm stand against these gag orders. They want the rail project's proposed route, which would have at least one line through the Quinney region, made fully public so local residents can have a say in how their communities are impacted. Canadian drivers could see fuel prices jump after Labor Day unless Ottawa extends its current gas tax break. Premier Doug Ford sent a letter to Prime Minister Mark Carney asking him to make the 10-cent a liter savings permanent. Ford points to Ontario's own permanent provincial tax cut as a model for federal policy moving forward. Conservative leader Pierre Poilievre is also demanding the government go a step further by removing the GST and carbon taxes from diesel and gasoline. Belleville City Council has a busy agenda this afternoon, affordable housing and trains topping the list. Council will consider a staff recommendation to grant nearly $200,000 to a company under the Community Improvement Plan. It would support the construction of a 38-unit apartment building at 120 Burnham Street in the city's East End. If approved, the new development will feature 12 affordable units alongside 8 barrier-free accessible ones. Meanwhile, council will also look at a proposal to quiet things down for residents in the far east end of the city. Staff recommending Belleville apply for $200,000 from the Federal Rail Safety Initiatives Fund. The money would cover half of the $400,000 project to upgrade the CPKC rail crossings at Elmwood Drive and Mitchell Road. Decisions on both matters will take place at council at 4 p.m. at City Hall. Ontario's police watchdog investigating the death of a 28-year-old man fatally shot by police in Brockville. The Special Investigations Unit says OPP went to a home around 8 p.m. Thursday to carry out a search. The SIU says police encountered a man when they walked in and one officer allegedly fired a shot. It says the man was taken to hospital where he was pronounced dead. Iranian officials saying the Strait of Hormuz waterway will never fully reopen until the U.S., quote, corrects its behavior. Tehran has a list of demands.
6: It is a long list there. They're saying that not only does the U.S. have to let up on its blockade, not only does the U.S. have to pay reparations for damages caused by the war effort, it also has to agree to stop saying anything negative about the Iranian regime, that it's got to take all forces out of the Middle East writ large.
2: That was the ABC's Shannon Kingston. The union representing more than 4,600 members at Ontario General Motors facilities says negotiations with the company start today. Unifor says GM is the next U.S. automaker chosen for contract talks. The workers represented in the negotiations work in facilities including Oshawa, Ingersoll, St. Catharines, and Woodstock. California is offering a new tax incentive for electric vehicle purchases. Governor Gavin Newsom announcing that drivers can now get thousands of dollars off when they buy new EV for the first time. The break applies to certain companies and new cars under $50,000 and used cars under $25,000.
7: Now, Californians will automatically get a $3,500 tax credit on a new zero-emissions car, or half of that for a used EV. The state set aside just over $135 million as a one-time investment, with partnering automakers matching that amount. It's part of a pledge Governor Newsom made before President Trump took office for a second term, ending the $7,500 federal EV rebates.
2: That was the ABC's Monica Madden. After a week of daily events and celebrations, Pride events are taking over downtown Montreal. Fierté Montréal is holding its 20th parade. Thousands are gathering to watch the festivities. Organizers have said they've beefed up security after an attack in Berlin at their Pride event last month. A group known as Wild Pride also held a march, which started about an hour after the parade. The organizers of that say they want to bring back its roots, which protest corporate sponsorship, police presence, and colonialism. Some of the larger wineries in the county could get a shot in the arm from a new Canadian consumer sales agreement, though smaller wineries might not see much benefit. Quinty News spoke to Tim Kepfer, board chair for the Prince Edward County Wine Growers Association. He says he isn't worried about the extra competition.
8: It's going to be extra competition for sure, but only in certain channels. There'll be more options for the consumer, and that's typically a good thing.
2: English-speaking provinces signed the alcohol sales agreement. You can find more at quinnynews.com. That's the news.
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2: In sports, the Toronto Blue Jays lost 7-6 to Philly yesterday. The Jays host Boston tonight. It's quarterfinal day at the National Bank Open Tennis Tournament. At the PGA's Wyndham Championship, Michael Brennan closed with a 64 to win the tournament. In NASCAR, the Iowa Corn 350 went to Ty Gibbs. In cycling, the Women's Tour de France winner, Demi Vollering. WNBA action tonight, the Toronto Tempo take on the Atlanta Dream. And the OJHL has released its 2026-27 schedule. 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Sun and cloud, chance of a shower, humid in 28 today, a high UV index. Tonight, chance of a shower, risk of a thunderstorm, clearing overnight, the low 17. Tomorrow, mostly sunny and 28. For Wednesday, sun and cloud, a chance of showers, risk of a thunderstorm, and 27. Right now at 10 South Front Street in downtown Belleville, it's 21 feels 27. 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
0: Not on the radio. Hour two, Lauren Brooker Show. We'll open the phone line soon. Belleville Council report tomorrow with Zach Attack McGibbon. But right now we say hello to our fine executive producer, Ted Bradford. Good morning, Theo.
2: Hola.
0: Yeah, we were talking. I was saying that Ted is out of, I know of, I am not one of those guys who know a million radio people. And I think I've done that on purpose. I don't know why. I know that obviously the people that I work with and people that I've worked with and a few others. But I would say out of everybody I know in the top two or three, that my producer is the most passionate, or in the top two or three, like Ted loves this medium. And it's sometimes it's frustrating to see how the whole medium is working. I was away, which I'll talk to you about in a second, on the weekend. And one of the guys I was talking to is certainly an expert on radio and certainly in the Ottawa region, was telling me that Ottawa radio is dead. And that some of the morning shows, or one of the morning shows, is now brought in from Toronto.
1: I read that, yeah.
0: In Ottawa.
1: Yeah.
0: There's a million people. It's the capital of Canada.
1: Oh, I know. That's just the sad state of the industry anymore. And you've got massive corporations owning all these radio stations that don't give a damn
0: about
1: them.
0: They couldn't care less.
1: No, or the people involved. And people in many instances that have poured their heart and soul and lives into the profession for eons, right?
0: Yeah, he was also telling me that when he was working in Kingston, that the hierarchy of his company told him, and let's face it, most radio stations are owned by cellular companies, or subscription-based companies, that his entire yearly budget and profits were one day of subscriptions in that market for that company. Profits.
1: Yeah, that's not surprising.
0: So think about that for a second. Why do you think Rogers bought the Toronto Blue Jays? Is it because they're real baseball fans, or because it was a way to advertise? Ted Rogers was genius to buy that team at that time. Anyway, we're moving onwards.
1: I think the guy that you're talking about, I was in Brockville on Saturday.
0: Yeah.
1: Yeah. And had to run a few errands for my mom, and this big pig thing was on, Rib Fest.
0: Pig thing.
1: They take over Hardy Park and block a bunch of streets and make it annoying for people like me. So I wandered down there expecting maybe to run into this guy you're talking about, but I didn't see him.
0: Because I was at his house.
1: What the hell are you doing down there?
0: So on Saturday, we're talking about Dan Mellon. Dan used to work
1: here. He doesn't live in Brockville, though.
0: He lives in Kempville.
1: Yeah.
0: But works in Brockville.
1: Right.
0: So it's 20 minutes or half an hour,
1: yeah,
0: right?
1: Yeah.
0: So he invited me to an event that he was having called Meet a Palooza. And it's not meet a guy by the name of A Palooza. No, it was Meet a Palooza.
1: Yeah. No.
0: And so Dan is a huge fan of smoking meats and, you know, that kind of thing. And he has a bunch of friends who did the same. And they said, Lauren, would you like to come? And I said, are you kidding me? Yes. So hopped in the car and I said, what would you like me to bring? And so we brought a dessert and hopped in the car and drove to Kempville, where he and his lovely wife, Erica, and a whole bunch of super nice people were there. And it was supposed to be outside, but the weather was sunny until I pulled on the 416 and it looked like I was driving into the gates of hell. Like it was turned black and awful and only started raining as I was pulling into Dan's house. Like the whole drive through Kingston and Brockville and Gann, cloudy, sunny.
1: Yeah, oddly, you know, we got a couple of good downpours that afternoon in Brockville.
0: Right.
1: But they were short-lived.
0: Right. No.
1: Yeah.
0: So everything was inside his house. And but it doesn't matter. Because I enjoyed, you got your brisket. Somebody smoked a brisket. You got your Dan himself smoked a pork butt and beautiful ribs. Somebody did some sausages and chicken thighs. There was homemade mac and cheese that was smoked. There was coleslaw and homemade baked beans. Aren't they delicious? Now, I know a lot of this is sweet. You must have a bit of an issue with barbecue because it is a bit sweet sometimes.
1: Yeah. Got to be careful.
0: But
1: I like dry rubs and stuff.
0: Yeah, you can clearly do that. Yeah. Anyway.
1: The baked beans, I love that stuff, but it's killer.
0: It would dry because of the carbs and the beans
1: the sweet and, yeah.
0: Anyway, it was delicious. And one of the guys brought this dessert all the way from Thunder Bay. And they look like donuts with a red pink topping, like icing. And they're like, Lauren, you got to try these. These are called Persians. And so I tried it, and it's like a cinnamon bun donut with a frosting on top, which again, for you, a diabetic, would be crazy. And I'm like, why? What? Is it a Persian guy, a baker who came up with this? So in the ride home, we looked it up, and the Persian donut or bakery baked good, which is now, I guess, done at a bunch of bakeries in Thunder Bay, started at one single bakery, Ted. After World War II, this guy came up with these sweet treats, right? Which is like a cinnamon bun donut with this pink raspberry icing on top, raspberry-ish, named after General Pershing. You know, the guy who they've named the Pershing missile after. But yeah, so those are the history of those things. But we had a lovely time, ate well. It was nice to meet other people, and it was nice to meet people who weren't from this area but knew this area but lived in the, like, Kempville's interesting, right? Because it's not Ottawa and it's not Brockville, but they utilize parts of Ottawa and they utilize Brockville as their kind of big towns, right?
1: Brockville.
0: No, but you know what I'm saying, because it's close. So if they're going for a big grocery shop, you know, they go to Barrhaven if they want to go to a Costco, or they go to Brockville if they want to go to a big grocery store. Although there's grocery stores in Kempville now because it's become a bedroom community for Ottawa. So, but it's
1: a nice little town.
0: Yeah, it was nice to see.
1: I bought some overpriced bird seed there.
0: Sure, why not?
1: Yeah, why not?
0: It's the overpriced bird seed capital.
1: That's what I was told, and that's why I made the drive. It's worth the drive to Kempville
0: for bird seed. Anyway, it was very nice to be invited to that and try. And everybody says to me, because I'm such a food guy, and you've even said this to me, I believe. It's like, why don't you get a smoker? Why don't you smoke things? Like, and the answer is, I am not willing to dedicate that much time to a chunk of meat. I'm willing to eat somebody else's dedication.
1: Oh, I see. So the common denominator here is laziness. Really?
0: Yes.
1: Yeah.
0: Yes, as a matter of fact, yes.
1: Yeah. I am not spending the entire day
0: looking at a pork butt.
1: Yeah. But my God, wouldn't you feel satisfied when that thing was done?
0: Personally,
1: but
0: then people eat it and then they walk away and you're like, oh my God, 15 hours for 3 minutes of consumption.
1: Well, that's the problem with the friends you have if they're doing that.
0: Right. Well, I have problematic.
1: Terrible.
0: Friends. Yeah.
1: Terrible. Anyway, I was, Dan Mellon doesn't give a rat's patootie about what I think, but I made a point of walking down there because I haven't seen Dan in a few years.
0: Yeah.
1: To shoot the crap with him because I saw him on Facebook, him and somebody else from the little dog and pony show stations there. Come on down and see us at Rib Fest.
0: Right.
1: Nobody there.
0: There's nobody in their booth?
1: There was no booth.
0: Oh, okay.
1: So I was disappointed.
0: Well, I got to tell you that his dog and pony show stations and our Quinny Broadcasting stations.
1: Dog and pony show, yeah.
0: Those are the companies.
1: They're surviving.
0: These are the ones that are going to take over radio again and make radio great again.
1: Do you know one of his dog and pony show stations is 100 years old? It's incredible.
0: Yeah.
1: Yeah.
0: But what I'm saying is that these big giant companies don't care anymore, but there are individuals that do care, and those are the ones that are going to put the effort in. You know, we have and our brothers down the brother sisters down the road there have individuals that are actually in there that actually care, that don't bring in individuals from out of country or market or Zimbabwe to read the you know, to do the morning show. Like, we have Brian sits in there, I sit in here, then you sit in there even longer, then Freddie comes in. And same with our brother and sister stations. There's human beings, and we have real people in the newsroom all the time, and we actually have humans that do go to events and stay there and things like that. And what I think that is community. And when you are in a giant office building in Toronto thinking about shareholders and cellular telephone subscriptions and Crave and all that kind of stuff and cable and all that stuff, you lose fact of what, you know, in Toronto, what Alan Waters, what it started, and, you know, what Moses Zeimner was involved in, and all these guys who started radio because they had a passion for it. Now, CFRB in Toronto started as a way to sell radios, right? But quickly morphed into something special. These companies that we're talking about here, whether it's the ones down the street or the ones we're sitting in right now, they started as, and we'll talk about this on Wednesday, Ted, and you will be our historian with a bunch of great guests as well, but why did we start 80 years ago? Why did the Morton family start this company? What was the purpose, and where are we today? We are, in a small way, even me, who doesn't think I do anything good, but carrying on a tradition of importance for our community, which I think if you're sitting in a glass tower worried about shareholders, you've forgotten that a long time ago.
1: Agreed. Absolutely correct. I had a point I was going to make, and while you were pontificating, it completely went...
0: The Mondays took it.
1: It went right out of my head. I had something valid to follow up that statement with.
0: Okay, well, let's move along. Sake. So you're in Brockville. Yeah. How's your mom doing?
1: Oh, she's doing fine. Yeah, her air conditioner quit the other day,
0: oh, so geez.
1: She had to get a new one of those, and then I had to. So the fellow that put it in, the maintenance guy, you know, he bought it for her because she can't get out on a. No.
0: She can't go to a box store and pick up an air conditioner.
1: Jump in the taxi and go and get an air conditioner.
0: Yeah, she's 80
1: something. So anyway, I had to, you know, get the funds to repay the fella and everything and make sure that it was set up correctly.
0: No, that's good. You were a doting son. It's very nice.
1: Yes. I felt guilty when I got home because, you know, occasionally, like my mom's no spring chicken. And I find occasionally that I get frustrated at times because she's forgetting, right? Mm-hmm. That she had told me something and I was snippy, right? And because her apartment was hot, and I said, listen, mom, the way this thing works, I said, you have to keep the air conditioner on, especially if you think that your body is hurting and everything because of the humidity.
0: Right.
1: Let it run. Don't turn it on, turn it off, turn it on, turn it off.
0: Set the temperature and leave it.
1: Leave it. So I did that for her. I said, now when it hits 23, it'll turn off.
0: Right.
1: I said.
0: It's got a thermostat.
1: The compressor will turn off first, the fan will continue, and then eventually it will stop.
0: Yeah.
1: And then when it gets hot enough, it'll come back on. Let it do the work. Okay. I can guarantee you that yesterday and probably today, she's back to her old habit of just monkeying with the remote.
0: And it, the thing is, though, it's so common for people of our age to get frustrated with if we have parents still living and they are able to communicate and live somewhat independently. It's frustrating. And, you know, there's endless comedians who have made whole bits about that.
1: Absolutely. But you
0: know, the fact that you're there, it's good.
1: The thing that stuck with me, it's just, and I don't know how I sometimes may come across, but I thought about it when I got home because I was getting ready to leave and couldn't find my phone, right? And long story short, I'd already put it in the bag I had and just got lost in there. So she jumps up, kind of panicking, looking around and everything, because, oh, geez, can't let Trevor get out of sorts. And so her comment was, well, you had it when we were talking to Sydney, and then you got all upset about the couch. Mm-hmm. And I went, well, okay, you made me sound like an ogre, and I apologize if I came across that way. But I had just passed the vacuum and helped her clean the room a little bit, right? And then I get back from doing her grocery run, and there's like crumbs everywhere. And I'm like, what the hell? Well, I had a tart, like defending herself. You know, and I just thought, I probably should pump the brakes a little bit.
0: Because your expectations and
1: are not hers.
0: Right.
1: Yeah.
0: And as long as she's, you know, relatively healthy and able to make herself meals and clean herself and talk to you and whatever, you are in a good place. Because wait, how old is she?
1: 89.
0: God bless it. I mean, 89. That's amazing. Right? That is literally fantastic. So...
1: Yeah, a spring chicken compared to Marianne's mom, who is 100 and a half.
0: Right.
1: And, busy weekend right now. They're sadly, but kind of, it's a double-edged sword. They're moving her into long-term care. Yeah, so.
0: Well, and at some point, you know, your mom is probably going to be in the same position because that's where things go. And
1: well, you always get to a point where something happens.
0: Right.
1: And it's a wake-up call.
0: Yeah.
1: Right. And that's the case in Marianne's family's situation, so sadly. But once she's convinced, and I'm talking about Marianne's mom now, once she's on board with it completely, not that she's digging her heels in right now.
0: Right.
1: But they always do. They don't like, no, I'm fine where I am.
0: Well, nobody
1: no,
0: would like
1: you're to, not.
0: Nobody would like change like that.
1: But this will be for the better.
0: And the other thing is, they know, if they're cognizant, that this is the last place they're going to live.
1: Yeah. Yeah.
0: Right?
1: And I know that, Marianne's probably going through all those emotions now, and it's tough. It really is.
0: We were having a chat after dinner, my daughter and my girlfriend and myself, about my mom. And my daughter said yesterday, are you going to be upset when when your mom passes? And I said, well, obviously yes, but not in the same way when my dad died, because that was suddenly and horrible. My mother is curled up on a bed in a nursing home and a long-term care home. That was the last time I saw her. When I go see her again, she'll probably be sitting, but she's in a wheelchair, uncommunicative, doesn't know who I am or anybody else for that matter. You know, isn't doing anything for herself. And you're like, there's no standard of life there where your mom has a clear life going on, right? Like she can read and watch TV.
1: Oh,
0: and
1: yeah.
0: If she wants, if you want to
1: mentally
0: take her.
1: As sharp as the day is long, even though she says, oh my God, so frustrating. I can't remember things.
0: Well, she's 89.
1: Well, yeah, it happens, mom. Don't get, it's
0: she's got
1: all right.
0: a 90-year-old brain, for God's sake. So I said, you know, when she passes, I'll be very sad. But maybe for the better. And you know, obviously in my mind, I've thought, okay, and I could get a call any day, right? What is the procedure? What's going to happen? And I'm like, well, you'll call your boss and say, I'm not going to be at work for a few days and have to set everything up in Toronto. And it is what it is. Because I don't feel I have a mom, but I haven't had a mom in quite a long time now, right? So,
1: yeah.
0: So, enjoy the fights.
1: And they're not fights. They're
0: but that
1: little
0: is,
1: snippies.
0: Right. But just you look at that and that's just enjoy the, I'll never forget when your mom was losing her mind when you were in a block of ice, fearing for her dear
1: Isn't
0: Ted's
1: that
0: life.
1: Something that, you know, that's still one of the most memorable and prominent moments of my radio career.
0: Well, nobody thinks about it except for your mom.
1: Frozen in a block of ice.
0: Dr. Zucchini.
1: It was crazy, though, when you say that. When I got back here in 2018, David Foote was filling in for you. And he had me over to fill some time on the talk show.
0: Right.
1: All right? Because I I had come up, you know, like long story, but I had come up, as you very well know, to fill in temporarily when yet another time Sean was running for political something or other on our sister station, right? So I very unsuccessfully did the morning show for 10 weeks.
0: I remember that. And that was not true.
1: And then my last day there, David called me into your program, and we were just shooting the breeze because he wanted to obviously fill some time. And people were calling. No word of a lie, Lauren. People were calling saying, I remember when you were frozen in the ice up at Burt Jones. Holy smokes. And then I had to explain to David, who was not around at that point, what that was all about. And holy smokes.
0: Yeah, and just the background.
1: But my
0: for
1: mom came down. Right. Just
0: she was livid.
1: Furious.
0: Furious.
1: Because, you know, I have, and for years, have a weekend tradition of talking to my mother on the phone, right? Mm-hmm. Well, I went into this block of ice to raise money for Crime Stoppers on a Friday afternoon at 5 o'clock. And I thought, well, I'm not going to let her know until I'm out and call her on Sunday, right?
0: Yes.
1: Well, that didn't work out that way because I had no idea that this thing was going to garner the attention that it did.
0: It garnered a fair amount of media attention.
1: Yeah, and here's my mother on a Saturday evening sitting there eating her tart or God knows what, watching CJOH TV in Ottawa. And there's her son looking like he's in a coma.
0: In a block of ice.
1: In a block of ice. And she just hit the roof.
0: She was mad at Peter Thompson.
1: Peter Thompson didn't know what hit him. Oh, man. She jumps on the train and comes down, and John Anderson, God love him, goes, picks her up at the train station. Oh, it's just something else. Like the whole radio station rallying around my mother.
0: Well, listen.
1: Trying to talk her off the ledge.
0: Old stories like that and more.
1: Well, look out. I just ruined it. I won't have anything to talk about now on Wednesday.
0: Coming up on Wednesday from 9 till noon, it's our 80th anniversary Lauren Brooker Show Spectacular.
1: Oh, okay. All right. I guess you can call it spectacular.
0: What did we call it before? Oh.
1: I was apprehensive, but that's okay.
0: Why not? Lots of great guests, incredible memories, lots of fun, too. And maybe a few bubbles in the room. We'll take a break when we come back. It's our Monday morning free-for-all. 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
14: Well, Happy New Year. That's Dionne Warwick from 1983 at CJBQ and CJNH. And ooh, heartbreaker. How is your face this morning? A little hungover, are you? I suspect that that is almost universal as we speak this morning. Of course, those of you who really have a hangover are probably still in bed and can't hear me right now.

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1: Love to hear what you got to say. This is an opportunity for you to talk about anything that comes to mind, something that is in your craw, as they say, something that is bugging you, something you're happy about. Whatever you'd like to talk about, man, we love this segment.
2: I got something stuck in my craw.
1: That's right. Maybe you'd like to give somebody props or your own thumbs up or thumbs down, whatever the case might be. This is your opportunity as we open the phone lines. Again, if you missed it, the phone number is 613-969-1545, and it is the Monday Morning Free-for-All here on the Lauren Brooker Show. So please, why not? Give us a call. Love to hear from you. Love to hear from Dale. Dale, good morning. You're on CJBQ.
3: Yeah, I'd like to talk about the high-speed trains. I think it's the best thing that can happen for the environment. One thing, and another thing, we're going to need something like that to take the pressure off the 401.
1: Right, but
3: and the rail lines too, when the CN Rail and CP Rail ran through all the cities, and same as the 401 to service them, like Oshawa, Coburg, Belleville, and Kingston and Brockville. But anyway, I don't know why they don't talk about the only way to fill this thing. They got to elevate it, preferably over the 401.
1: Well, the cost of elevating a high-speed rail over the 401, I think, would raise the price. I mean, they're talking about $90 billion for this project, but let's be honest. The cost of this is going to be unbelievable.
3: Well, the cost of building the next road on the 401 is going to cost a fortune, too. And then you're not solving any problems. You still got all the cars.
1: Right. Well, let me get to some of the points. I mean, you talk about it's environmentally friendly to have an electric train zoom by, and I would suggest that's accurate information. I mean, electric trains are much better for the environment than diesel. So many places in the world rely on electricity to move their rail back and forth, their passenger rail. But having said that, keep this in mind. How many farmers are going to have to use their diesel tractors or their vehicles or whatever to now drive extra kilometers to get to the plot of land they need to, because their roads have been blocked off, the side roads, because of the train. It's just one example. What is the offset between what you're saving environmentally and that? Second, you mentioned the 401. The 401 is on schedule to eventually get widened to three lanes from Coburg all the way to the Quebec border. It is necessary. It is, to me, 100 times more important than the high-speed rail. And you talk about people getting off the highway and onto high-speed rail, and I know that is going to happen if you live in Toronto, Ottawa, Montreal, Quebec City, Kingston, potentially, and Peterborough. But that is not going to – that will make a tiny, tiny dent into the amount of vehicles on the 401. What's the cost going to be? Is it convenient for people? Is there going to be a train every hour, or is it four trains a day or 10 trains a day? What's it actually going to be? So, and the last thing you said is the rail lines that we currently have. Well, Via Rail runs on those lines, and we're not going to get any improvement to Via Rail. For us to take the train, if people in Belleville or Coburg or Brockville want to take the train anywhere, guess what? It's going to be on old rails that are owned by CN, and it'll be on old Via Rail trains or some new ones too.
3: Yeah, well, that's true. But the CN Rail, you can't run the high speed train.
1: No, you can't.
3: If you're working on the railway and your train breaks down, a freight train.
1: But let me ask you a question. On the brand new, I'm not sure if you've been on one. I haven't been on one yet. Ted, have you been on one, the brand new trains? They're pretty modern, very nice inside, state of the art. Yeah. That's great. If those trains had a dedicated rail that didn't have to stop for freight and actually ran on time, is anybody actually complaining? Do you hear anybody complaining that it's 2 hours on a train from here to Toronto? I've never heard one person complain that it takes 2 hours.
3: Well, everything's going on for hospitals or Kingston, between Kingston and Belleville. I got lots of experience with that. And anything you want to go to, any kind of a show or anything else that's in Toronto. And you got to have a train that runs on schedule.
1: Right. Well, the problem is they don't. They're always late. Even on the website, they tell you they're late. And so it's unreliable.
3: If you got a dedicated high-speed rail over the elevated over the 401, you could be, you jump on in Kingston.
1: Right. I see what you're saying, Dale. I'm going to let you go because that is just as the same as building a monorail between Belleville, Shelbyville, and North Haverbrook. I mean, it's really not going to happen. I wonder how many of our listeners actually understood that reference. Let me know if you did.
4: Not one.
1: Let me know if you did. Please. Colin, good morning.
5: Good morning, Lauren. I just wanted to let you know, and I'm surprised you haven't mentioned it, the Toronto Blue Jays are 3.5 games out of a wild card spot.
1: Yeah, they are.
5: And they've got about 40 games left to go.
1: Right.
5: And they're playing the Red Sox tonight. If they do well against the Red Sox, I think they've got a shot at getting into the playoffs.
1: Well, let me tell you, Colin, I think that, I don't know. First of all, if they play well against the Red Sox in this series and then they're facing the Yankees, if they come out of this successful, then you're right. There's anything is possible. But if they blow these two series, it's done. The one thing, though, that makes it all possible, is the fact that they have nothing to lose. So when teams have nothing to lose, that pressure is kind of off and you end up seeing teams play a little bit better or play for more fun. Do you know what I'm saying? And then they end up winning games.
5: They're looser.
1: They're looser, yes. And they lost.
5: Not uptight.
1: Right.
5: Not every play is a disaster.
1: Right. They lost yesterday to Philadelphia in extra innings. It was a very close game. The Jays could have easily won that one. The problem is with the Toronto Blue Jays, and this is why they're not going to make the playoffs, they don't score any runs, usually. They have trouble manufacturing runs. And, they have all the opportunities in the world and they just can't do it. They're, if you looked at the stats, their runners in scoring position or risk over the season has been dreadful. I think it's one of the worst in the leagues. You have this great pitcher, Dylan Cease, maybe the best pitcher in the majors or one of them, and they can't win for him. So if you go out there as one of the best pitchers, I mean, that should be an automatic win, right?
5: You would think so.
1: And if you can't, not only does he get frustrated, but fans get frustrated because at least that is an opportunity to win. But you got to score runs,
5: Well, it's like the old adage, Lauren, and you and I both know it. It's like if your best players aren't your best players, you're not going to win. So if Vladimir Guerrero isn't hitting home runs, their odds of winning get way less. Like Ernie Clements basically had the team on his back for the last 2 or 3 weeks.
1: Did you see Lucas's throw yesterday? That was unbelievable.
5: That was awesome.
1: It was beautiful. Jimenez's hitting is clutch. As you mentioned, Ernie Clement is doing a great job. There are bright signs on that team for sure. But when I say this, if I would have told you, and listen, this is unbelievable, on August 10th, 2026, that Vladimir Guerrero Jr. has not hit a home run at Rogers Center, you would tell me I was full of SH poopy poop. But it's the truth.
5: Well, like I said, and like I said before, if your best players aren't your best players, your chances of winning are diminished greatly.
1: Right. Do you think that Schneider is on the chopping block at the end of this season?
5: Oh, that's a good question. I like him. I think he does a great job. I would say no.
1: I agree. I would hope not. I think he manages the team. I think the team respects him. I just think that, again, on paper, the Toronto Blue Jays should be in first place. But injuries and failure to produce in many ways has cost them the season. And to think, I was saying this the other day, that the Toronto Blue Jays were one out and some bad decisions from winning the World Series to where they are today, it shows how tight baseball is.
5: That's right.
1: And, you know, again, everybody says, well, the Dodgers, look at the Dodgers. The Dodgers were one out and several decisions from losing the World Series last year.
5: Well, that's what makes it interesting.
1: Right. You're 100%. And what you brought up at the beginning of this conversation, Colin, that, hey, the Jays are 3.5 out of a wild card spot. Again, it'll be cool to watch. There's no reason not to watch them. You know, the Jays are, I think, how many games out? Are they 15 games out of first place, something like that, on just the regular standings?
5: Something like that.
1: So this is their only opportunity for postseason baseball. And as you know, a few years ago, baseball expanded their postseason. And I will tell you all this, folks. If you like baseball, watch. As Colin mentioned, there's 14 or 40 games left. Those are going to be the last games that you might see for a while, because there's a good chance that 2027 is baseball free because of labor negotiations. So, Colin, I love talking baseball for you. You made my morning. Thank you. With you.
5: Well, I'll get one more for you, Lauren.
1: Quickly.
5: Don't mind. All right, quickly. The Canadian Women's Open is being played in Edmonton around, I don't know, I think it's August 19th. So, go Brooks, go.
1: Yeah, go Brooks Anderson. Yeah, that's great. Thanks for the call. Appreciate it. Well, we will take a break as the Lauren Brooker Show continues. Friday is not today. Today's Monday, right? It's not Friday yet? No. I guess that's why I said that.
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5: All right. It's 8 minutes before the top of the hour. News, weather, and sports coming up at 11 o'clock. Tomorrow, we'll talk about Belleville Council. Zach Attack McGibbon will be in us in here from our newsroom. Lots of things that Belleville Council is going to talk about. There's new council candidates as well. So as we mentioned in our first hour, if you're interested, get your arse signed up.
6: And isn't it great? It's like you're in a zoo.
5: Oh, no. It's a fish tank.
6: You know what, you should be picking like little bugs off of something else. Like, you know, the gorillas do, the monkeys do.
5: Like nitpicking.
6: Yeah.
5: I've seen that before.
6: Oh, who hasn't?
5: Right.
6: That's the highlight of my visit.
5: Have you ever seen monkeys play with themselves in a zoo?
6: Oh, stop. For heaven's sakes. Well, why does it have to go down that road?
5: Well, anytime you talk about a monkey, they have their junk exposed. Except in like Hollywood, when they put diapers on them or nice cute clothes.
6: That never ends well, though.
5: No, because they'll bite your face
6: off. Those chimps eventually turn because they're embarrassed.
5: Wouldn't you?
6: What, if somebody forced me to wear a diaper in public?
5: It's like at SeaWorld and stuff when the orca says, enough is enough, and then rips the head off the person that's been feeding them flounder, and then I'm thinking to myself, you know what? I don't feel bad. Like, I kind of feel bad, but I mean, enough is enough. I mean, sure. That animal, that mammal, should be swimming around the Pacific Northwest enjoying the mountains and you know, that, as opposed to in a tank flipping people in the air. I hate those.
6: Oddly enough, our observers here, and that's what I was referring to, somebody watching you through the window.
5: Yeah.
6: They're trying to process what just happened there, because initially you were talking about, God, I can't even remember. But now we're talking about monkeys wearing diapers and killer whales killing people.
5: Right.
6: Doing what they do.
5: Well, that's what we do. We change the subject all the time.
6: We're running out the clock, is what we're doing.
5: Yeah. On Wednesday, speaking of subjects and radio and everything, it's our 80th anniversary here at 800 CJBQ, and we have a very special broadcast for you. If you haven't heard, we will be broadcasting from 9 till noon. That's 3 hours. I get special money. For doing it in my contract, if I have to do 1 minute more,
6: listen,
5: I get $1,000 a minute.
6: And what about the guy doing the lion's share of the work?
5: You get a free drive through wherever you want to go.
6: Is that right?
5: Yeah.
6: Wow.
5: That's how it plays.
6: Isn't that something?
5: Can you imagine? Did you hear speaking of that, now everybody's speaking out against Howard Stern? He's fired a whole bunch of people because he's only going to do one. He's making tens of millions of dollars a year, and he's going to do one day a week. And people are now saying it's cult-like there, and you're not allowed to speak to him unless addressed.
6: Isn't that something? You know, I always thought, and again, it was probably, you know, the result of his, you know, control over how he's presented.
5: Yeah.
6: But I always thought that he really looked after

0: staffers that were loyal, right? Mm-hmm. And took people along with him on his success. And now I'm sort of starting to hear little dribs and drabs that, like you said, it's kind of strange within the confines.
1: Yeah. I mean, in order for radio to work, there obviously is a hierarchy, and you, in the Howard Stern case, it's across the world on satellite, but, and he is the most famous radio personality on the planet, and everybody would work for him, no question about it, and you would do what he wants to do. But you would also, for radio to work, you need to be able to yell at each other. You need to be able to throw out ideas. You need to be able to be creative. You need to have somebody come in and say, and you can't be nervous to do that. I mean, sure, if you're an intern, yeah, that's a different story. But if you're on staff, you should be able to say anything you want to get the ideas out back and forth. Is it going to work? Because the people that you have around you are, you would hope, really funny, on the same path, have the same idea, what you want. The
0: not always easy. All right. Speaking as somebody who was in weekly boardroom meetings at companies larger than this one, I was always incredibly intimidating.
1: You know what? The boardroom, though. If you were just sitting around at somebody's office and the formality in broadcasting doesn't work in radio. Right?
0: Oh, yeah. No, I agree.
1: You got to be informal.
0: Especially if it was a little looser, I probably wouldn't be hiding under the table back then.
1: In this day and age where, you know, things have really turned to podcast-like broadcast, you got to be a little loose.
0: And dreading the owner going, Ted, what do you got? Ooh, yikes.
1: All right. Thank you, Ted, as always. And Ted will be with us as exec producer tomorrow when we talk to Zach McGibbon. Big thanks to Alicia McGuire and Jill Raycroft for joining us on the roundtable today, our callers too. Thank you so much. News is next at 11. Enjoy the rest of your day, and thanks so much for coming in.
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10: Good morning. It's 11 o'clock. I'm Tim Durkin with your CJBQ News Update. Sun and cloud today, a chance of showers, risk of a thunderstorm. It's humid and 28 the high. 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
10: An advocacy group is demanding an immediate end to non-disclosure agreements surrounding a proposed high-speed rail project. Alt-No says local municipalities are being forced to sign NDAs just to see potential route options for the Alto Rail Corridor, or risk being left out of discussions entirely. Group leaders call the process coercive and argue it shields the federal government from public accountability while forcing local staff to make decisions in the dark. The group urging Ontario members and the Federation of Canadian Municipalities to step in and defend local transparency. They're demanding a complete public release of all corridor options and open council-level engagement with non-disclosure restrictions. Kingston police asking for help with locating a missing 14-year-old. Clara was last seen August 8th at 1 p.m. That was Saturday on Wright Crescent. She's known to frequent the King's Court area, was last seen wearing a black hoodie and green sweatpants. She has dark green hair. There's a photo available at QuinnyNews.com. A fatal police-involved shooting in Brockville now under investigation by the Special Investigations Unit. The incident happened Thursday night when OPP entered a residence to execute a search warrant and encountered a 28-year-old man. According to the SIU, one officer discharged their firearm, hitting the man, who later died in hospital. A team of four investigators and two forensic specialists have been deployed. One of the most destructive wildfires raging in British Columbia appears to have claimed at least one life off western Okanagan Lake. Here's Don Mitchell.
3: Penticton RCMP say the woman was attempting to escape at the time. In a statement, Mounties added that the resident of Meadow Valley, northwest of Summerlin, had been trying to evacuate with a family member when she died suddenly due to the fire. The death was reported early Saturday morning by a witness who is also evacuating. The BC Coroner's Service is investigating the nature of the woman's death. Don Mitchell, The Canadian Press.
10: Dozens of people have been rescued by aircraft. Peachland Mayor's Patrick Van Minsel.
11: And it's in the best interest of our residents that they have everything ready at the door or in the car and at a moment's notice can go.
10: Wildfires also burning across western U.S. as well, leaving residents watching for evacuation orders. Crews in Washington State fighting three wildfires. None of the fires were growing, but they've already damaged or destroyed about 920 structures. Iranian officials saying the Strait of Hormuz waterway will never fully reopen until the U.S., quote, corrects its behavior.
12: Iran is doubling down as President Trump is stepping back on demands related to the Strait of Hormuz. Iran is basically saying that they are working on getting a new plan for navigation all hammered out with Oman, the other country that borders that strategic waterway, but that it's not going to be fully opened until the U.S. gets involved and meets all of Iran's demands. And it is a long and maximalist list there.
10: That was the ABC's Shannon Kingston. And that's the news. In sports, the Toronto Blue Jays lost 7-6 to Philly yesterday. The Jays host Boston tonight. It's quarterfinal day at the National Bank Open Tennis Tournament. At the PGA's Wyndham Championship, Michael Brennan closed with a 64 to win the tournament. In NASCAR, the Iowa Corn 350 went to Ty Gibbs. In cycling, the Women's Tour de France winner, Demi Vollering. WNBA action tonight, the Toronto Tempo take on the Atlanta Dream. And the OJHL has released its 2026-27 schedule. You can see both Trenton and Wellington schedules at QuinnyNews.com. Sun and cloud. Chance of a shower. Humid in 28 today. A high UV index. Tonight, chance of a shower. Risk of a thunderstorm. Clearing overnight. The low 17. Tomorrow, mostly sunny in 28. For Wednesday, sun and cloud. A chance of showers. Risk of a thunderstorm. And 27. Right now, we're at 24 feels 31. 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

0: John Jackson, just as bad as you, 800-CJBQ, cjbq.com. 11:13 Monday together. Hope you had a great weekend. I'm Ted. Thank you for jumping on board. About 24 out there right now. Not a lot of sun today. Forecast is coming up. First, though, the Arby's Brain Game on your radio, 969-1545 is the number if you would like to play along. And hopefully you could be a winner. With Arby's, a couple of meals on the table, they can be yours. If you've walked away with anything from us in the last 30 days or so, it was today in 1985 that this individual, this guy, paid close to $50 million for the catalog of the Beatles copyrights, which included 251 songs written by John Lennon and Paul McCartney. What guy are we talking about? This particular individual paid close to $50 million for the Beatles catalog today in 1985. Who is it? 969-1545. Good luck.
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0: All right, you ready?
7: Talk to the audience. Oh, God, this is always dead.
0: Arby's Brain Game, and today in 1985, this guy paid close to $50 million for the catalog of Beatles copyrights, and that included 251 songs written by John Lennon and Paul McCartney. Who do you think it is? Bill's up. Hi, Bill. How are you?
8: Good morning. Not too bad. How about you?
0: I'm doing okay. Thank you for asking. Any idea what individual we're talking about here, Bill?
8: I believe it was Michael Jackson.
0: Oh, Lordy. I had a feeling Bill Jacklin would know the answer to this question because you are plugged into pop. Good for you. Congratulations.
8: Yeah. A little bit of a Beatles fanatic, so yeah.
0: Yeah, I remember that... That big purchase, and I think eventually Paul got them all back,
8: yeah,
0: which is a good thing. So, very good. Yeah,
8: but he actually suggested to Michael he should get into that stuff.
0: That's right. Yeah, yeah, and you know they worked side by side quite a few times over the years, including on this tune. Well. Bill, way to go. You're the Arby's Brain Game winner today. You just hang on, okay?
8: All right, thank you.
0: Thanks a bunch. Appreciate it. We'll do it again tomorrow.

0: crazy. Love Song and Sky, 800-CJBQ. It's coming up on 11:25. We'll check in with Michaela at VIQ in Two Shakes. 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You won't believe your eyes. Chance of showers, risk of a thunderstorm eventually today. Muggy, about 28. Tonight, overcast, showers possible. Risk of a thunderstorm should clear overnight, though. Down to 17. Sun's back tomorrow and warm. 28, 24 now.
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0: 11:25 at CJBQ, and Michaela Harrison from Volunteer and Information Hastings Prince Edward joins us. Hello, happy Monday.
4: Good morning, happy Monday.
0: How are you doing?
4: Oh, not too bad for a Monday, I'd say. How about you?
0: Yeah, same, actually. I've got a bit of a pep in my step here, which is unusual for back at it, but we're doing okay.
4: Good for you. Yeah.
0: I don't know what I got into, but it's working.
4: I need some of that.
0: I'll send you a little baggie of it. Yeah. All right. Well, listen, before I back myself into a corner, what kind of help are you looking for today?
4: Yeah, no kidding. We're still looking for some special events help for the summer. We've got the Belleville Caribbean Festival coming up on Saturday the 15th in downtown Belleville, and volunteers are needed for setup, helping with the information booth, event schedules, things like that. So if you're interested, that's on this Saturday. And the Belleville Dragon Boat Club is looking for volunteers for their big festival coming up on the 22nd of August. And they're looking for volunteers to help with parking direction, reminding attendees to follow neighborhood parking restrictions, things like that. And the event setup starts at 7 a.m. on the 22nd and wraps up around 3 p.m. So if you've got a little extra time to help with some event support, they are still looking for volunteers as well. And if you're looking for something a little bit more long-term, the Heart of Hastings Hospice is looking for Friends of Hospice volunteers in the Madoc, Marmara, Sterling, and Tweed area. So that basically, it doesn't involve direct contact with clients, but you can help with fundraising, gardening, house cleaning and maintenance, all the behind-the-scenes stuff that they are looking for support with, and that's an ongoing position, like I said. So regardless of what you're interested in, we've got something for you. 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
0: 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And full disclosure here for everybody, the little baggie I'm holding, Michaela, in all honesty, has dry shreddies in it. That is the kind of wild guy I am.
4: So, you're crazy.
0: Oh, I know. I tell you, but it seems to be working. I'll send you some.
4: Perfect.
0: Okay.
4: I'm looking forward to it.
0: All right, Michaela, have a great day. We'll chat Wednesday.
4: You as well. I'll talk to you then.
0: You bet. Bye.
4: Bye now.
0: Michaela Harrison at Volunteer and Information Hastings Prince Edward. 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

0: 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And if you're up Marmara way, check out Music at the Park at Marmara Memorial Park tomorrow night from 6 to 8. Great tunes, courtesy Jackie Fraser. It's all sponsored by the Lions Club in Marmara. All right, Music in the Park for 2026 continues. And there's a few more to go. But tomorrow, front and center at Marmara Memorial Park, Jackie Fraser. We've got Quinny at Noon, front and center. That is on your radio, plus an update in the forecast from Kevin Williams coming up at noon.
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0: 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Coming up, sports, radar weather, and much more. Now, for the day's top headlines.
1: Good afternoon. A mix of sun and cloud today. Risk of showers or a thunderstorm. High of 28. Right now, it's 24 degrees. I'm Alan Michael Steele with your CJBQ News Update. 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
1: An advocacy group is claiming that local governments across Ontario are being pushed into secrecy over plans for a proposed high-speed rail line. Here's Tim Durkin with more.
5: The group warns that municipalities must sign non-disclosure agreements to access route details, this pitting communities against each other without public input. Directors of Alt-No argue this process severely harms local democracy by forcing council staff to keep critical issues on the Alto High-Speed Rail project hidden from taxpayers. Now the organization calling on MPPs and municipal leaders across Canada to take a firm stand against the gag orders. They want the rail project's route proposed fully public so local residents can have a real say in how their communities are impacted. Tim Durkin for Quinny News.
1: Efforts to clean up the former site of a Napanee homeless encampment on Bridge Street are underway. In a press release, the municipality has announced they have begun phase two of cleanup operations at 1388 Bridge Street. Contractors are removing large amounts of material from the property, including construction materials, demolished structures, various elements of human waste, drug paraphernalia, and sewage. While work is underway, a section of Bridge Street West near the property will be intermittently reduced to one lane of traffic to allow staff and contractors safe access to the site. Some of the larger wineries in the county could get a shot in the arm from a new Canadian consumer sales agreement, though smaller wineries might not see as much benefit. Quinny News spoke to Tim Kepfer, board chair of the Prince Edward County Wine Growers Association. He says he isn't worried about extra competition.
6: It's going to be extra competition for sure, but only in certain channels. There'll be more options for the consumer, and that's typically a good thing.
1: English-speaking provinces signed the alcohol sales agreement. You can find more details at quintynews.com. Belleville City Council has a busy agenda this afternoon with affordable housing and trains topping the list. Council will consider a staff recommendation to grant nearly $200,000 to a company under the city's community improvement plan. The proposed funding would support the construction of a 38-unit apartment building at 120 Burnham Street in the city's East End. If approved, the new development will feature 12 affordable units alongside 8 barrier-free accessible units. Meanwhile, council will also look at a proposal to quiet things down for residents in the far east end of the city. Staff are recommending Belleville apply for $200,000 from the Federal Rail Safety Initiatives Fund. That money would cover half of a $400,000 project to upgrade CPKC rail crossings at Elmwood Drive and Mitchell Road so trains can stop blowing their horns. Decisions on both matters will take place when council meets at 4 p.m. at City Hall. Canadian drivers could see fuel prices jump after Labor Day unless Ottawa extends its current gas tax break. Ontario Premier Doug Ford sent a letter to Prime Minister Mark Carney asking him to make the 10-cent a litre savings permanent. Ford points to Ontario's own permanent provincial tax cut as a model for federal policy moving forward. Conservative leader Pierre Poilievre is also demanding the government go a step further by removing the GST and carbon taxes from diesel and gasoline. The federal government believes a plan to slash freight rates on shipments of steel within Canada will help producers hit hard by tariffs.
7: Ottawa is putting $100 million into a rebate program that will give domestic companies back half the freight cost of sending steel across provinces and territories. Transportation Minister Steve McKinnon says Canadian firms want to use Canadian steel in production. He says the government's move will make it more affordable for made-in-Canada rebar to end up in housing projects across the country. Companies can apply for the rebates starting today, and the program will run through to next summer or until the funding is entirely paid out. Ottawa is hinting that a similar project is in the works for the lumber industry. Craig Lord, The Canadian Press, Ottawa.
1: Lawyers and advocacy groups are raising concerns about proposed federal changes to Canada's Access to Information Act.
8: Critics are most concerned about the restriction on access to certain documents, which could include emails. They also oppose allowing longer processing delays based on staffing or budgets, saying some access requests already take months or even years. Advocates say Ottawa could reduce delays by proactively publishing more records, including scientific evidence behind decisions on issues like pesticides and GMOs. Diana Mussina, The Canadian Press.
1: The RCMP say an 80-year-old woman died because of the Bald Range wildfire that has forced more than 20,000 residents around Okanagan Lake in British Columbia's interior to flee. Mounties say the woman died as she tried to escape her home in Meadow Valley, west of Summerland, over the weekend. They did not go into any further detail. Summerland Mayor Doug Holmes says structures have been lost in the Bald Range fire, but it's too soon to take a tally because it remains an active fire zone. Unifor is set to begin contract negotiations with General Motors today.
9: The union is negotiating for more than 4,600 union members who work at Ontario GM facilities, including the Oshawa Assembly Plant, the CAMI facility in Ingersoll, as well as operations in St. Catharines and Woodstock. It was earlier last month that thousands of other Unifor members approved a new three-year contract with Ford that included 3% annual pay increases. The union said GM would be next to head to the bargaining table today in Toronto, and it hopes to replicate its gains with Ford in talks with GM and also Stellantis. Karen Rebo, The Canadian Press.
1: A Montreal police station located in a multicultural neighborhood continues to grapple with allegations of racism and brutality made public in June. Local residents are preparing for a public meeting with city officials and the chief of the police force tomorrow. They say there have been longstanding allegations and concerns about police brutality and racism affecting neighborhoods in the city. Montreal police have disbanded a 16-member patrol unit in the neighborhood over serious allegations of racism, discrimination, and misconduct. Two of the officers were suspended and potentially face criminal charges, while the other 14 have been reassigned to other duties. Porter Airlines says that a flight was canceled last week after a child refused to buckle up.
10: An airline spokesman says in an email that its plane left the terminal in Victoria on Thursday and was headed to the runway for departure to Toronto. However, a young child was standing in their seat and would not secure their seatbelt. In what the airline calls an unsafe situation, the crew elected to return to the terminal and have the two passengers disembark. It added that the time needed to bridge the aircraft, deplane the duo, retrieve baggage, and submit new flight plans meant it was too late to depart since the runway closes at 12:30 a.m. Passengers had to wait for another flight later the next day. Don Mitchell, The Canadian Press.
1: The Prince Edward Island government has begun a new study of the island's rarest reptile. The elusive and aptly named smooth green snake is known for its bright green color and sleek scales, but these small snakes are not easy to find. The province's Environment Department is asking islanders for help to carefully collect any dead snakes that might resemble a smooth green snake and then call the department for pickup. The Forest Fish and Wildlife Division says adult smooth green snakes typically turn blue after they die, a result of their yellow pigment fading away. And that's the news. Remember, you can get the latest news anytime at quintynews.com, brought to you by Carpet One Floor and Home Belleville, your hometown flooring experts. 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In the Quinty News Center, I'm Alan Michael Steele. Coming up is Tim Durkin with sports, but first, here's Kevin Williams with the weather.
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12: Here's our forecast for the Quinte area. It'll be warm and humid this afternoon with a variable cloud cover that will include some sun. Also be a shower thunderstorm in some areas this afternoon or this evening. The high today, 28. Later tonight, partly cloudy, low 17. Partly sunny tomorrow, less humid, the high 28. And partly sunny Wednesday, though there's a chance of an afternoon shower thunderstorm then. And the Wednesday high, 27. From the CJBQ Radar Weather Center, I'm Kevin Williams.
13: At 12:09, overcast and humid, and still 24 at CJBQ. 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
16: The Quinte West Wolverines U16 soccer team earned top honors this weekend. They swept all five matches to win the 28th annual Cameron Memorial Tournament in front of a home crowd. The Wolverines proved dominant on both ends of the pitch, racking up 19 total goals while allowing just a single tally all weekend. Offensive powerhouses John Corver and Gage Madore each recorded hat-tricks during the tournament. Keeper Jaden Poland delivered a brilliant performance, keeping opposing teams off the board in four of five games. The tournament wrapped up Sunday with a decisive 6-0 win over Peterborough in the final match. The Ontario Junior Hockey League has dropped the 2026-27 schedule. The Trenton Golden Hawks hit the ice September 11th in Lindsay, followed by their home opener September 18th against Stouffville. They have four battles against both Wellington and Cobourg, a massive six-game home stretch, and a regular season finale February 28th against Niagara Falls. The Jayhawks start exhibition action with a home-and-home against the Muskies August 28th. Meanwhile, the Wellington Dukes kick off their campaign with a home opener Friday, September 4th against Lindsay. Their schedule features four matches against the Quinte West and Northumberland foes, with the year closing out February 27th against the defending OJHL champion Toronto Patriots. Preseason play for the Dukes includes a home and home set with Cobourg August 22nd and 23rd. We have more at QuinteNews.com. The Tyandinega Cardinals have moved on in South Hastings playoff action after an 11-4 win over the Parkhurst Trips Pirates. Ryan Miracle hit a three-run homer. They will now play the Rhino Lining Rockies. The Toronto Blue Jays will give the ball to Jameson Taillon today as they take on the Boston Red Sox to begin four straight. They lost 7-6 in 12 innings in Philadelphia yesterday and could not make up any ground on that final wild card spot. They're 3.5 back. In tennis, quarterfinal action today at the National Bank Open. Leila Fernandez eliminated yesterday. Canada's men's doubles team will be in action. The PGA's Wyndham Championship wound up with Michael Brennan winning. He finished with a 64 on the final day of the tournament. NASCAR race, the Iowa Corn 350 went to Ty Gibbs. In cycling, Demi Vollering won the Women's Tour de France for the second time. There's WNBA action tonight. The Toronto Tempo take on the Atlanta Dream. And that's sports. I'm Tim Durkin.
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17: Hi, I'm Carson Arthur. It's time for a Take It Outside Minute on 800 CJBQ. When it comes to watering the lawn and the garden, there's a few myths out there and definitely some misinformation. So it's time to set the record straight. The best time for you to water your plants and the lawn is not at the end of the day. It's only in the morning. When we water at night, the leaves of the plants have less opportunity to dry off, which promotes fungal growth. The worst offenders include powdery mildew and one called anthracnose, which both need damp leaves and warm temperatures to invade a garden. I was also told never to water in full sun because the water droplets will act as little magnifying glasses and scorch the grass. Now, even though this is a complete myth, it does serve a great purpose. We should never be watering in full sun because it's a waste of water. More water is evaporated when exposed to sunlight before it gets into the roots on those hot sunny days. That means you need twice as much water to care for your plants. So set your timers and your sprinklers to come on when the sun comes up, and all of your green will be much happier for it.
18: Crime Stoppers Quinte and the Quinte West Detachment of the Ontario Provincial Police are seeking public assistance in connection with an arson. On Saturday, May 23rd, shortly before 2:15 a.m., officers with the Quinte West Detachment of the Ontario Provincial Police, Quinte West OPP Crime Unit, and Quinte West firefighters responded to a residential fire on Hamilton Road, Quinte West. The initial investigation confirmed that the fire was started between 1:45 a.m. and 2:15 a.m. The investigation is ongoing and the Quinte West OPP are seeking witnesses to the event or anyone that may be in possession of a possible dash cam or doorbell footage. Any person with information regarding this incident or the persons responsible is requested to contact the Ontario Provincial Police at 1-888-310-1122. 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
1: Hi, Dave, how are you?
0: Not bad. How you doing?
1: Good, it's Dave calling.
0: Hey, Dave, what's up?
1: How about some David Ball thinking problem?
0: All right, been a while since I've played that one. I'll see what I can do for you, Dave.
1: Sounds good. Thanks, Ted.
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1: Hi, Jed. How are you?
0: Doing well. How about you?
1: Oh, still the same. could you play, you lift me up?
0: Sure. Yeah, I'll get that in for you.
1: Okay. Or Wind Beneath My Wings. It doesn't matter.

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0: Fancy Jimmy Q.
1: Hi, Ted.
0: Hey, Jerry. How are you?
1: Oh, not too bad. How are you doing?
0: Not bad, thanks. Hope you had a good weekend.
1: Yeah, it was all right. It was quiet. How about you? You have an all right weekend?
0: Yeah, quiet. Yeah, I concur. What can I do for you today?
1: How about the song Guns, Guns, Guns by the Guess Who?
0: Yeah, sure. If I can dig that up, I'll get it on for you.
1: All right. Thanks, Ted.
0: All right. See you, Jerry.
1: Yeah, see you.

0: weather. Overcast afternoon. We got some showers, maybe a thunderstorm possible. Humid 28 tonight, rainy, then clearing overnight down to 17. Sunny day tomorrow, 28. 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
1: This is Bird Note. Sometimes birds have common names that aren't very descriptive. Not so for the black and white warbler. Smaller than a sparrow, these stripy black and white songbirds are always on the move. They feast on insects gleaned from leaves or plucked from cracks in tree bark. You'll often find them clinging to tree trunks or the undersides of thick branches, acting more like a nuthatch than a warbler. In the winter months, black and white warblers thrive in a wide variety of habitats, from the southern U.S. to Colombia. But they breed in North America's deciduous forests, where males sing a repetitive, high-pitched, wheezy, wheezy, wheezy song, a little bit like a squeaky shopping cart. Like many songbirds, black and white warblers migrate at night, using the stars to navigate. Unfortunately, nocturnal light pollution can disrupt their sense of direction or cause them to collide with buildings. You can help black and white warblers by turning off outdoor lights and shading your windows at night, especially during migration season. 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I'm Ariana Rimmel. 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
0: CJBQ, hi, who's this?
8: This is Karen.
0: Hi, Karen. Way to go.
8: Oh, great.
0: You're a Chilango's winner for a back out of Monday, better than, poke in the eye, right?
8: Yes, that's for sure.
0: Congrats. What are you up to? Do you mind saying?
8: Oh, just on my day off work after the weekend of work. So
0: yeah. Excellent. Well, thank you for spending a little bit of time with us. Glad it worked out for you. Okay, you just hold on.
8: Okay, thanks.

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0: Oh, it's Bryan Adams with a bit of attitude lately. He's got a new tune out called 51st State. I don't have to tell you what that's all about. That's Run to You at 106 at CJBQ, CJBQ.com. And boy, big week. Seems like we've been, preparing for this for the majority of the year, believe it or not. This Wednesday is our 80th birthday. Hard to believe. 80 years. And man, I started at this radio station. Not that I've been here all that time, but it was celebrating its 40th. It's incredible. Anyway, we're going to have a big, big day on Wednesday. A lot of alum will be joining us, which is going to be awesome. And over the course of that day, I know throughout the morning show with Bryan and beyond, you're going to be hearing all sorts of 1946-ish material. And one of those pieces of music that was at the top of the charts leading up to August 12th, 1946, my goodness, I've got it queued up and ready to go after these. Hang in.
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10: Your time is now. As long as you're alive, you're a part of this time. You may have been younger, but you're still you now, having fun and enjoying life. You're alive now, so never use the phrase, in my time. All the best to you. Love you guys.

0: You see, she looked in my hand and told me that my baby would always be true. And yet, in my heart I knew, dear, that somebody else was kissing you.
1: But I'll go there again.

0: Edward Bear, you and me in Mexico. Hey, why not? Bare Naked Ladies in there too. And from the year of our birth, end of July, heading into August, 1946, the Ink Spots and the Gypsy. And I am fairly confident on Wednesday you're going to be hearing quite a bit more material like that. So, hey, heads up. It's 1:20. I'm Ted. Wellington Legion, this sounds awesome. They're having a fish fry, but it's the real deal, by God. It's pickerel and fries and coleslaw and dessert. Like I said, happening Saturday from 4:30 to 6:30. If you're a Legion member, $20. Non-member, $23. And the number to call to get more info and say, hey, I'll take two. 613-399-1684. All right. 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Eventually some rain and maybe even a thunderstorm this afternoon, about 28. It's going to be kind of rainy this evening, then clearing overnight down to 17. Mostly sunny and 28 tomorrow. Sun and cloud, chance of a shower, maybe a rumble of thunder on Wednesday, 27. It's 25.
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0: 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It's 136. I'm Ted Bradford. Got Wings coming up. Sally G. And it was today in 72. This was a big story. Paul and Linda McCartney were arrested backstage in Gothenburg, Sweden for possession of 6 ounces of marijuana, which was apparently mailed to them by someone in McCartney's office who thought they would like a little weed on the road. Well, hey, isn't that thoughtful?
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8: CJBQ's radar weather, eventually some rain, maybe a thunderstorm today. It's muggy, 28 the high. Overcast tonight, at least this evening, with showers, maybe a thunderstorm, clearing overnight down to 17. Sun and 28 tomorrow. Sun and cloud, maybe a shower in the afternoon Wednesday, 27. 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

0: got to be my favorite America tune, not that you asked, but...
1: I was about to, but...
0: Were you?
1: Yeah.
0: Oh, okay.
1: Good one.
0: That's good. I appreciate it. Thank you. Reading that, I already promoted you a few minutes ago, so I've really got nothing else to say.
1: Well, I heard it, and just like I wrote it. Thanks, Ted.
0: Yeah, no problem.

0: Good afternoon, it's 2 o'clock. A mix of sun and cloud today, risk of showers or a thunderstorm, and a high of 28. Right now, it's 24 degrees. I'm Alan Michael Steele with your CJBQ News Update. An advocacy group is demanding an immediate end to non-disclosure agreements surrounding a proposed high-speed rail project. Altno says local municipalities are being forced to sign non-disclosure agreements just to see potential route options for the Alto Rail Corridor or risk being left out of discussions entirely. Group leaders call the process coercive and argue it shields the federal government from public accountability while forcing local staff to make decisions in the dark. The group is urging Ontario MPPs and the Federation of Canadian Municipalities to step in and demand local transparency. They're demanding a complete public release of all corridor options and open council-level engagement without non-disclosure restrictions. Belleville Council will decide whether or not to try and quiet things down in the far east end of the city. City staff are recommending council apply to the Federal Rail Safety Initiatives Fund for $200,000 to help cover the $400,000 cost of upgrading the CPKC rail crossings at Elmwood Drive and Mitchell Road. It would be done so that trains could stop blowing their horns at those crossings. Council meets at 4 p.m. today at City Hall. An Elections Canada estimate suggests by-elections to replace members of Parliament who have resigned or plan to do so shortly are expected to cost taxpayers upwards of $24 million.
1: Elections Canada says while the cost of holding a by-election can vary because of multiple factors, a single by-election costs an average of $2 million to run. Three by-elections have been held already this year. Three are scheduled for the end of this month. One Quebec seat is vacant with no by-election called, and five more MP resignations are expected in the coming weeks. As it stands, 2026 could see a total of 12 by-elections. Brian de Molina Navidad, The Canadian Press.
0: A Montreal man has been charged for allegedly making death threats against Prime Minister Mark Carney. The RCMP say the 51-year-old man allegedly made threatening remarks in an email sent to a senator and other people. He now faces a criminal charge for uttering threats to cause death or bodily harm to a person following an investigation that started on August 5th. He was arrested quickly after, and the RCMP say they take any threats to someone's safety seriously, noting violent statements will not be tolerated. Unifor and General Motors have begun negotiations on a new labor contract. Talks have kicked off at a downtown Toronto bargaining table where Unifor National President Lana Payne and President and Managing Director at GM Canada Jack Upall shook hands to mark the beginning of discussions. The union has set a target deadline of August 21st to reach a tentative agreement with GM. A Canadian who posed as a pilot for free flights has pled guilty to wire fraud in the United States.
2: U.S. officials say a Toronto man has admitted to using a fake employee identification card to get free flights from three airlines between January of 2020 and late October of 2024. 34-year-old Dallas Pokornik previously worked as a flight attendant for a commercial airline in Canada and has agreed to pay restitution to the three undisclosed airlines as part of his plea deal. He faces a sentence of up to 20 years in prison, a fine of up to $250,000, as well as a term of supervised release. Naira Ahmed, The Canadian Press.
0: And that's the news. In sports, the Toronto Blue Jays open an important four-game home series with the Boston Red Sox. Toronto is 3.5 games behind in the American League wildcard race, with Boston holding one of those spots. Canadian right-hander Jameson Taillon gets the ball for Toronto, while Boston goes with right-hander Sonny Gray. The round of real fun begins at the National Bank Open men's tennis event in Montreal with the start of quarterfinal action. Rafael Hodar of Spain plays Arthur Fils of France in the first of two matches. Later, Luciano Darderi of Italy faces American Brandon Nakashima. Seventh-seeded Iga Swiatek of Poland plays Russian Diana Schneider in the first quarterfinal match at the National Bank Open Women's Tournament in Toronto. Ninth-seeded Ukrainian Elena Svitolina faces Russian Ekaterina Alexandrova in the other. No Canadians remain in singles after Leila Fernandez lost last night to Japan's Naomi Osaka. CJBQ radar weather. A mix of sun and cloud today, risk of showers or a thunderstorm, high of 28. Looking at tonight, overcast, risk of showers or a thunderstorm, then clearing with a low of 17. Tomorrow, mostly sunny with a high of 28. Right now, it's 24 degrees. 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
3: 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Yeah.

Well, hello there. Good afternoon. It's time to rock and roll on 800-CJBQ. Good to have you along, and I have good sounds just for you all afternoon long from the 50s, 60s, early 70s. Let's go with Temptations. It's My Girl on 800-CJBQ.

Labor. There's 49th Parallel on 800-CJBQ. It's 213.25 under the clouds here at the moment. Feels like 33. Here's the Cadillacs. Speedo on CJBQ.

0: 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Walking to New Orleans, Fats Domino on 800-CJBQ. It's 218 here in the Freddie Vet Show.
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0: 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You won't believe your eyes. Well, partly cloudy skies tonight. 40% chance of showers. Maybe a thunderstorm down to 18 degrees. And then back to sunshine tomorrow, 26. Humidex 31. Clear and 16 tomorrow night. Nice and comfortable. And then we get to Wednesday. Sun and cloud mix, 30% chance of showers, and 25. Right now, we're at 25, humidex of 33.
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Here's Association. 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

0: miles high. It's the Byrds. 1966, 60 years ago for that single now. 800-CJBQ is 241. Well, if you have kids, grandkids looking for something to do, a new youth group to join, well, the new Junior Elks are having a get-together, a meet-and-greet tomorrow. As a matter of fact, around 5:30 over at the club on Telephone Road in Quinney West. You can head over there at 5:30. They're going to, they're going to have free barbecue, first of all. Wait a minute, now you got my attention. And this is for kids 12 to 18 years old. If you're, that's a good thing for the kids too. Nice youth group, keeps them off the screens, Freddie. Well, there you go. Anyhow, it starts at 5:30 tomorrow afternoon.
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0: Well, we have partly cloudy skies tonight. Chance of a shower or thunderstorm down to 18 degrees, and then back to some sunshine tomorrow with a high of 26. Clear and 16 tomorrow night, and midweek, mix of sun and cloud on Wednesday with a high of 25. Right now, that's where we sit, 25 degrees, and feels like 33.
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I guess that's a boogie, the life we love to live. 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And that's just a preview of the things you're gonna get. Yeah.

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1: Come, let's go.
0: And Freddie Vett. 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

Good afternoon, it's 3 o'clock. A mix of sun and cloud today, risk of showers or a thunderstorm with a high of 28. Right now it's 24 degrees. I'm Alan Michael Steele with your CJBQ News Update. An advocacy group is claiming that

0: Local governments across Ontario are being pushed into secrecy over plans for a proposed high-speed rail line. Here's Tim Durkin with more.
1: The group warns that municipalities must sign non-disclosure agreements to access route details, this pitting communities against each other without public input. Directors of Alt-No argue this process severely harms local democracy by forcing council staff to keep critical issues on the Alto high-speed rail project hidden from taxpayers. Now the organization calling on MPPs and municipal leaders across Canada to take a firm stand against the gag orders. They want the rail project's route proposed fully public so local residents can have a real say in how their communities are impacted. Tim Durkin for Quinney News.
0: Belleville Council will consider a considerable grant to help pay for an affordable housing project in the city's East End. At its meeting this afternoon, Council will see a staff report recommending the city grant a company almost $200,000 under its community improvement plan for the building of a 38-unit apartment building at 120 Burnham Street. The building would feature 12 affordable units and 8 accessible units. Belleville Council meets at 4 p.m. at City Hall. Unifor and General Motors have begun negotiations on a new labor contract. Talks kicked off at a downtown Toronto bargaining table today. Canadian Press reporter Brenda Molina Navidad has more.
2: The union, representing more than 4,600 members at Ontario GM facilities, has set a target deadline of August 21st to reach a tentative agreement with General Motors. Unifor's national president says they're entering this next round of negotiations with a solid foundation established by the pattern agreement with Ford. Last month, union members approved a new three-year contract with Ford that included 3% annual pay increases.
0: The current edition of bargaining between Unifor and the remaining Detroit Free automakers comes alongside headwinds for the sector. The union has previously highlighted challenges such as U.S. tariffs and the Trump administration's decision to not extend the Canada-United States-Mexico agreement. British Columbia declared a state of emergency over the weekend as one person has died and there's been extensive property destruction due to the Bald Range wildfire. Defense Minister David McGuinty says the Canadian Armed Forces are ready to help.
3: It's now really a question of assessing hour by hour, as we have been doing all weekend and most of last night, to see what the status is. The Canadian Armed Forces are on standby, are in direct, constant contact with our Government Operations Center. Our emergency preparedness folks, the BC government, their officials.
0: The wildfire situation in British Columbia has forced the evacuations of over 20,000 people. The Special Investigations Unit is investigating after an arrest in Bancroft. On Sunday, shortly after 8 a.m., Bancroft OPP officers arrested a person in relation to an ongoing investigation. While in police custody, the person required medical attention and was taken to a local hospital. The SIU has invoked its mandate and is investigating the incident. No other details have been released at this time. And that's the news. In sports, the Toronto Blue Jays open an important four-game home series with the Boston Red Sox. Toronto is 3.5 games behind in the American League wildcard race, with Boston holding one of those spots. Canadian right-hander Jameson Taillon gets the ball for Toronto, while Boston goes with right-hander Sonny Gray. The round of real fun begins at the National Bank Open men's tennis event in Montreal with the start of quarterfinal action. Rafael Hodar of Spain plays Arthur Fils of France in the first of two matches. Later, Luciano Darderi of Italy faces American Brandon Nakashima. Seventh-seeded Iga Świątek of Poland plays Russian Diana Schneider in the first quarterfinal match at the National Bank Open women's tournament in Toronto. Ninth-seeded Ukrainian Elena Svitolina faces Russian Ekaterina Alexandrova in the other. No Canadians remain in singles after Leila Fernandez lost last night to Japan's Naomi Osaka. CJBQ radar weather. A mix of sun and cloud today, risk of showers or a thunderstorm, high of 28. Looking at tonight, overcast, risk of showers or a thunderstorm, then clearing with a low of 17. Tomorrow, mostly sunny with a high of 28. Right now, it's 24 degrees. And remember, you can get the latest news anytime at quintynews.com. 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
6: Good afternoon. Here's the Strange Loves to start us off this hour. This is Night Time's the Right Time. 800-CJBQ.

0: Ray Bomb, Buddy Holly, Crickets, and the Picks behind them as well. They're on background vocals in 1958 on 800 CJBQ. It is 316.
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0: A few clouds around tonight. Chance of a shower or thunderstorm down to 18 degrees. Sunny tomorrow and 26. And then Wednesday, mix of sun and cloud with a high of 25. Right now it's 25, feels like 33. John Goodvoice is here. Hello.
2: Well, good afternoon. Happy Monday, Freddie.
0: Yes, happy Monday, John Goodvoice.
2: Time to play Name That Tune, Freddie Vet. Time to give away Montana's gift certificate. What do you think about that?
0: I think that's a great idea. Montana's gift certificate up for grabs. $20 for Montana's restaurant up there on Bell Boulevard. If you can name today's song, 613-969-1545 is my telephone number. And today's clue is very brief, I think. Let me just look here. It's just over 1 second long. So listen very carefully now. Just over 1 second long for this clue. Name this tune and win. Here it is. There you go. That's your short clue. Although, even if it's only a second, I think that's rather easy today. There it is. 969-1545. Name that one and win.
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13: Hi, I'm Ted Bradford with a CJBQ 80th anniversary reflection. In July of 1969, Apollo 11 was a NASA spaceflight that first landed humans on the moon. And the fifth crewed mission of NASA's Apollo program. The mission was crewed by Commander Neil Armstrong, Command Module Pilot Michael Collins, and Lunar Module Pilot Buzz Aldrin, all of whom were on their second and final spaceflight. It was launched atop a Saturn V rocket from Kennedy Space Center in Florida on July 16th at 1:32 in the afternoon.
14: That's one small step for man, one giant leap for mankind.
13: This past April, we headed for the moon again, with Canadian astronaut Jeremy Hansen on board. A prep mission for another moon landing in the next couple of years.
15: Similar to our countries physically, this crew is very close, and it's been tough to make fun of him because he got up here, and even though he's Canadian and a first-time flyer, he's making it look easy.
13: We still continue to successfully reach for the stars. And CJBQ was here to keep Quinte area listeners informed. I'm Ted Bradford, and this has been another CJBQ 80th Anniversary Reflection.

0: Name that tune, Tom. Here's that clue again. And somebody's on the phone that knows what that is. Hello.
1: Hi, Freddie. Is it Doo-Wah Diddy?
0: It is. It is so. Who is this?
1: Oh, it's Liz Evans calling.
0: Good for you, Liz. You're off to Montana's.
1: Okay. Thank you so much.
2: There she was, just a walk.

to San Francisco, she must have lost her way. Posting a poster of Pancho and Cisco one California day. She says she believes in a Robin Hood and Brotherhood and colors of green and gray.

0: Holiday with the Bee Gees on 800-CJBQ. It's 3:37. I hope you'll stop by the cruise night tomorrow night in Belleville. We're broadcasting live. It's our final rock and road show of the year. Tomorrow night, A&W parking lot up there on Bell Boulevard for Belleville Cruise Night. And we hope to see you there in person. If not, of course, you can listen live. We'll be broadcasting from 5 till 8 p.m., an extra hour of the Fred Yvette Show tomorrow afternoon. So we're looking forward to that. Forecast looks good. Fingers crossed. So we're looking forward to having that happen tomorrow. And on Wednesday, I will be appearing in Brighton, Music in the Park on Wednesday night, 6:30 showtime for the Plowboys. I'll be there singing some classic country music for you on Wednesday night. And I think the weather looks pretty promising for that night, too. So we're looking forward to that on Wednesday night. Hope to see you there, one of those, whether it's tomorrow night up there or Brighton on Wednesday night for some live music.
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0: Wonderful, wonderful. Isn't that what Lawrence Welk used to say all the time? I think that's what he said. There's times on 800-CJBQ. It's 10 minutes away from 4 o'clock, and we're almost at the big anniversary here. On Wednesday, it's our 80th year on the air. Yes, CJBQ's birthday happening this Wednesday, 80 years, and I believe there's some special programming on the Lauren Brooker Show that morning. I don't want to spoil it, but I think you're going to be very pleased to hear maybe some voices from the past, maybe some stories from the past, and relive some memories of 80 years of 800-CJBQ. That's Wednesday morning on the Lauren Brooker Show starting at 9 o'clock. Just make sure you have your radio on that day. It's going to be lots of fun. 80 years, that's going to be a lot of candles on that. I don't even know if we can fit that cake on the in the hallway out there. It's going to be something else. Anyway, be listening Wednesday morning. Can't wait for that. 80 years of CJBQ. And this is what it's come to. Well,
1: CJBQ, radar weather.
0: Wasn't going to say that. Partly cloudy skies tonight. 40% chance of showers this evening. Maybe a thunderstorm down to 18 degrees. It's a sunshine-filled day tomorrow with a high of 26. Clear and 13 overnight tomorrow night. Nice and cool. And then Wednesday, some sunshine, a few clouds, 30% chance of showers, and a high of 25. Right now, that's where we are. 25 degrees, Humidex of 33.
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0: Good afternoon, it's 4 o'clock. Overcast tonight with a risk of showers or a thunderstorm, low of 17. Right now it's 25 degrees. I'm Alan Michael Steele with your CJBQ News Update. 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
0: An advocacy group is claiming that local governments across Ontario are being pushed into secrecy over plans for a proposed high-speed rail line. The group warns that municipalities must sign non-disclosure agreements to access route details for the Alto

0: project from Toronto to Quebec City, pitting communities against each other without public input. Directors at AltNo argue this process severely harms local democracy by forcing council staff to keep critical land use information hidden from taxpayers. Now the organization is calling on MPPs and municipal leaders to take a firm stand against these gag orders. They want the rail project's proposed route, which will have at least one line through the Quinte region, made fully public so local residents can have a say in how their communities are impacted. Belleville police have arrested a man after a C-can was broken into. On August 9th, Belleville police investigated a report of mischief at a business on Walbridge Loyalist Road. It was reported that sometime overnight, an unknown man entered a C-can, stole various items, and damaged the locking mechanism. Officers reviewed surveillance footage and identified a suspect. They also learned that the suspect was wanted on an outstanding arrest warrant. Officers found the man early that afternoon, and he was arrested on charges including breaking and entering and theft under $5,000. The suspect was held for a bail hearing. Canada's National Defense Minister says the military is ready to assist in BC's wildfire situation if the province makes the request. The comments come as thousands were forced to evacuate the area near Summerlin, British Columbia due to the Bald Range wildfire that grew rapidly over the weekend, triggering a provincial state of emergency. David McGuinty says the BC government has made a request for assistance to the Federal Ministry of Emergency Management, but not yet for military help.
1: Canadian Armed Forces are on standby, are in direct constant contact with our Government Operations Center, our emergency preparedness folks, the BC government, their officials. So we have not yet received a formal request for assistance directed from emergency preparedness to the Canadian Armed Forces.
0: BC Emergency Management Minister Kelly Green says the current request for federal aid involves securing accommodation for evacuees, especially in the Summerland area. A passenger aboard the Porter Airlines flight from Victoria to Toronto that was canceled last week after a toddler refused to buckle up says the child was scared and should not be blamed. The aircraft could not take off in what Porter called an unsafe situation, so the crew decided to return to the terminal and have the child and parent get off the plane. Arye Kozuk says the reaction to the incident has been unfair to the child.
2: This was a child that was in a tube with 150 people. They're obviously terrified, and their response was to try to hide under the seat in front of them. And, like, I think it's just important to clarify that that's so different than, like, a kid running around and screaming.
0: Porter says the time needed to bridge the aircraft, deplane the duo, retrieve their baggage, and submit new flight plans meant it was too late to depart since Victoria's runway closes at 12:30 a.m. A Toronto man has pleaded guilty to wire fraud after posing as a commercial pilot to obtain hundreds of free flights in the United States. Prosecutors say 34-year-old Dallas Porkornik used a fake employee identification card to secure flights from free airlines between 2020 and 2024. The former Canadian flight attendant was arrested in Panama and extradited to the U.S. after being indicted last year. He has agreed to repay the airlines and faces up to 20 years in prison when he is sentenced on December 8th. And that's the news. In sports, the Toronto Blue Jays open an important four-game home series with the Boston Red Sox. Toronto is 3.5 games behind in the American League wildcard race, with Boston holding one of those spots. Canadian right-hander Jameson Taillon gets the ball for Toronto, while Boston goes with right-hander Sonny Gray. The round of real fun begins at the National Bank Open men's tennis event in Montreal with the start of quarterfinal action. Rafael Hodar of Spain plays Arthur Fils of France in the first of two matches. Later, Luciano Darderi of Italy faces American Brandon Nakashima. Seventh-seeded Iga Swiatek of Poland plays Russian Diana Schneider in the first quarterfinal match at the National Bank Open women's tournament in Toronto. Ninth-seeded Ukrainian Elena Svitolina faces Russian Ekaterina Alexandrova in the other. No Canadians remain in singles after Leila Fernandez lost last night to Japan's Naomi Osaka. CJBQ radar weather. Overcast tonight with a risk of showers or thunderstorm, then clearing up with a low of 17. Looking at tomorrow, mostly sunny with a high of 28. And on Wednesday, a mix of sun and cloud, risk of showers or thunderstorm, high of 27. Right now, it's 25 degrees. And remember, you can get the latest news anytime at quintenews.com. 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
3: Good afternoon on the 401 westbound. It looks like we're dealing with some volume just after County Road 40 in Trenton. Other than that, I'm not seeing any major issues eastbound. We're doing well with Highway 62 and 37 up towards Highway 7. And Highway 49, you will find construction-related delays through Fawcett Avenue as well as Bethesda Road in both directions, but we're clear over the Quinte Skyway Bridge. 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
0: Coming up on the weekend, Tweed Fire Department getting ready for a food drive in the GTHA, Greater Tweed Hungerford area.
1: Yeah.
0: Yes. Happens Saturday from 9 to 1 at Tom's Independent right there in the heart of Tweed. And they'll be hanging around with the fire truck. They want to try to fill that fire truck full of food. Yes, for the food bank. Canned goods, pasta, rice, peanut butter. You know the drill. Or some cash donations would be appreciated as well. We'll be staying right there in Tweed with the supporting Salvation Army and Tweed Food Banks. Keep that in mind on Saturday morning in the GTA. Greater Tweed area? Yes.
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0: great. 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
1: 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It is
2: 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Radar weather with Kevin Williams.
1: Brought to you by Belleville Toyota. Your next vehicle is closer than you think. Belleville Toyota, Millennium Parkway. Good afternoon, Kevin Williams. How are you, sir?
3: Doing okay, Freddie Vet. Good day to you.
1: And another kind of sticky, icky situation out there this afternoon.
3: Yeah. Our old pals Icky and Sticky in town. They took a break yesterday. They're in scout. They're apparently moving on to Kingston and then beyond, so they're going to head eastbound with the front coming through. So tomorrow should be a more comfortable day. May not look quite as you would expect with a new air mass coming in because aloft there'll be some wildfire smoke. So I'm not sure how blue the sky will be, but it'll be a more comfortable day. The smoke will be aloft, not at the surface. And then the humidity builds again later in the week, and there'll be a few more scattered showers, and so it goes. So right now, in terms of out and about in the short term, I've got a couple little showers either side up in Tweed right now. More notably, I've been tracking a cluster of some showers and thunderstorms off to our west right now, stretching from Oshawa to Markham down to Toronto. Activity is eastbound. A lot of it's going to go over the lake, but I could see, I could see areas near the lake in the next, let's say, 2 hours catching a shower or storm. Bottom line is I'm going to keep the mention of a stray shower or storm in the forecast through the early evening. Outside of that activity, it's not bad. I mean, it's a little muggy, but there's a breeze out there, so it won't be too shabby. And then overnight tonight, it's partly cloudy with down to 17. But tomorrow, partly to mostly sunny, a little hazy, 28. And we'll have some sunshine Wednesday, though there will be the chance of an afternoon shower or thunderstorm Wednesday, the high 27. Also, Freddie, need to point out, we are at the peak this week of the famed Perseid meteor shower, the biggest shooting star event of the year. Mm-hmm. Peak conditions or peak activity will be late tonight and late Tuesday night. So from midnight till before daybreak, those are the times particularly to watch, aiming for the northeastern sky, of course, out in the countryside, away from artificial light. The problem is, this is going to be a great show. There'll be very little moonlight. The moon, in fact, will be disappearing tomorrow night in its new stage, so that's a great thing, and it could set up just an incredible opportunity to enjoy the show. The problem is, this wildfire smoke is going to put a little haze out there. You won't see it so much at night, but it will impede the viewing of some of the weaker meteors, but with conditions that are pure and clear, with the moon really not in the sky, you could see a meteor a minute late tonight and tomorrow night from the Perseids. But again, with the high altitude wildfire smoke, I can make no promises because that's the big variable at this point.
1: The other problem is me trying to stay up till midnight. I don't know if that can be done, Kevin. So that's an even bigger problem that we have to deal with. I don't know about that.
3: Oh, but boy.
1: Anyway, you know how it goes. Anyway, better chance, actually, the early morning. If 5 o'clock, 4 o'clock, then
3: get up before first light, just before first
1: then
3: light.
1: Look
3: to the northeast, your chance. Your eyes adjust and let me know how you do.
1: That is far more likely in my estimation. Anyway, very good. All right, we'll watch for that. We'll talk again tomorrow. Thanks so much, Kevin.
3: Very good. Thank you, Freddie.
1: Right now, 25 downtown.
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0: Quite Holy with Neil Diamond on 800-CJBQ. And if you like Neil, you're going to hear him again in short order, as Neil Diamond will also be featured in our top five at five after the news at five. Today, we go back to this day in 1969 for a look at the charts.
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1: Good afternoon. Overcast tonight with a risk of showers or thunderstorm, then clearing with a low of 17. Right now it's 25 degrees. I'm Alan Michael Steele with your CJBQ news update. 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
1: An advocacy group is claiming that local governments across Ontario are being pushed into secrecy over plans for a proposed high-speed rail line. Here's Tim Durkin with the details.
4: The group warns that municipalities must sign non-disclosure agreements to access route details, this pitting communities against each other without public input. Directors of

0: Alt No. Argue this process severely harms local democracy by forcing council staff to keep critical issues on the Alto high-speed rail project hidden from taxpayers. Now the organization calling on MPPs and municipal leaders across Canada to take a firm stand against the gag orders. They want the rail project's route proposed fully public so local residents can have a real say in how their communities are impacted. Tim Durkin for Quinney News.
1: Efforts to clean up the former site of a Napanee homeless encampment on Bridge Street are underway. In a press release, the municipality has announced they have begun phase two of cleanup operations at 1388 Bridge Street. Contractors are removing large amounts of material from the property, including construction materials, demolished structures, various elements of human waste, drug paraphernalia, and sewage. While work is underway, a section of Bridge Street West near the property will be intermittently reduced to one lane of traffic to allow staff and contractors safe access to the site. A board executive with the Sterling Rawdon Business Improvement Area is seeking to clarify some of the concerns from Sterling Rawdon Town Council as the town looks at steps to dissolve the organization. Last week, Sterling Rawdon Council received a report on the steps needed to dissolve the BIA. In the report, it outlines a letter which was issued to property owners within the BIA at the end of May 2026, with the town saying they only received two letters back. Board Executive and Acting Secretary of the BIA, Jessica Rogers, pushed back, saying that a motion had been approved earlier this year changing the membership requirements to take part in the BIA.
2: They are now requiring the property owners to sign off and say, yes, my tenant, the people who are running businesses within my property, I'm giving them permission to sit on the board. And this requirement has never been needed before.
1: Much more detail on this story can be found at quintynews.com. The Special Investigations Unit is investigating after an arrest in Bancroft. On Sunday, shortly after 8 a.m., Bancroft OPP officers arrested a person in relation to an ongoing investigation. While in police custody, the person required medical attention and was transported to a local hospital. The SIU has invoked its mandate and is investigating the incident. No other details have been released at this time. Unifor and General Motors have begun negotiations on a new labor contract, with talks kicking off at a downtown Toronto bargaining table. Unifor National President Lana Payne and GM Canada President Jack Upall shook hands today to mark the beginning of discussions. Payne says she believes they have something to prove.
3: We have to show everyone, including Canadians and especially our members, that this auto industry is here to stay, and that General Motors intends to be an important part of that industry for generations to come. That's our collective responsibility during these talks.
1: The union that represents more than 4,600 members at Ontario GM facilities has set a target deadline of August 21st to reach a tentative agreement with GM. The RCMP say a 51-year-old Montreal man has been charged with allegedly making death threats against Prime Minister Mark Carney. They say the Integrated National Security Enforcement Team launched an investigation last week, and Mark Poirier appeared in a Montreal court on Saturday. Poirier is charged with uttering threats to cause death or bodily harm after allegedly sending threatening emails to a Canadian senator and others. Police say threats against prominent politicians and government officials have increased in recent years. The Canadian Armed Forces are on standby to help the wildfire situation that has deteriorated rapidly over the weekend in BC's Okanagan region. Canadian Press reporter Brenna Owens shares more details from the scene.
4: We know the fire has inflicted significant structural damage in the Summerland area, but without a chance for on-the-ground assessments, there hasn't been much in the way of official details or confirmation. Some evacuees at the center set up for them in Penticton over the weekend told me that they weren't sure of the status of their homes. For others, videos circulating online have been revealing the devastation.
1: About 10,000 homes are under evacuation order in Summerland, Peachland, the regional districts of Okanagan, Similkameen, and Central Okanagan, and on Penticton Indian Band lands. Elections Canada estimates suggest by-elections to replace members of Parliament who have resigned or plan to do so shortly are expected to cost taxpayers upwards of $24 million.
5: Elections Canada says while the cost of holding a by-election can vary because of multiple factors, a single by-election costs an average of $2 million to run. Three by-elections have been held already this year. Three are scheduled for the end of this month. One Quebec seat is vacant with no by-election called, and five more MP resignations are expected in the coming weeks. As it stands, 2026 could see a total of 12 by-elections. Brenda Molina Navidad, The Canadian Press.
1: A New York jury has found 46-year-old Montreal man Luciano Fratolin guilty of second-degree murder in the death of his 9-year-old daughter, Melina. Fratolin was also convicted of concealing her body after it was found in a rural marsh near Ticonderoga, New York, last year. He had reported Melina missing on July 19, 2025, claiming two men had kidnapped her in a white van. Investigators later arrested Fratolin, who had been traveling with his daughter on a week-long U.S. trip. A Canadian who posed as a pilot for free flights has pled guilty to wire fraud in the United States.
6: U.S. officials say a Toronto man has admitted to using a fake employee identification card to get free flights from three airlines between January of 2020 and late October of 2024. 34-year-old Dallas Pokornik previously worked as a flight attendant for a commercial airline in Canada and has agreed to pay restitution to the three undisclosed airlines as part of his plea deal. He faces a sentence of up to 20 years in prison, a fine of up to $250,000, as well as a term of supervised release. Naira Ahmed, The Canadian Press.
1: U.S. President Donald Trump is demanding compensation from Iran as Tehran calls for reparations over damage from months of U.S. and Israeli bombardment. Iran says it will keep the Strait of Hormuz closed until Washington lifts its blockade, eases sanctions, releases frozen assets, and pays compensation for war damage. Iran's president says Supreme Leader Ayatollah Mojtaba Khamenei is urging national unity as the country faces economic pressure. Belleville's Reverend Hal Wilson has passed away at the age of 83. The Reverend was known for his volunteer work around the community, with a long history as both a minister and volunteer at the Bridge Street Church. He also held many volunteer positions outside of the church, chaired the Christmas Sharing Program for over 26 years, and was previously named as the Children's Foundation's 2007 Guardian Angel. Reverend Wilson passed on Saturday, just one day after entering hospice care. He is survived by his wife, two children, and five grandchildren. And that's the news. In sports, the Toronto Blue Jays welcome the American League East rival Boston Red Sox to Rogers Centre tonight to kick off a four-game series. The Red Sox enter the series as one of the hottest teams in baseball with 8 wins over their last 10 games. The Blue Jays have won 6 of their last 10 but still sit in last place in the competitive American League East. Action continues today at the National Bank Open tennis tournaments in Toronto and Montreal. Rafael Hodar takes on Arthur Fils and Luciano Darderi faces Brandon Nakashima in men's quarterfinal action in Montreal. Diana Schneider meets Iga Swiatek and Ekaterina Alexandrova faces Elina Svitolina in the women's quarterfinals in Toronto. Three of FIFA's member confederations say President Gianni Infantino's recent plan to sell an interest in the World Cup was a breach of trust. UEFA, CONCACAF, and the AFC have said in a joint open letter that the sport belongs to no individual or institution and accused FIFA of deception. UEFA runs soccer in Europe, CONCACAF does the same for North America, Central America, and the Caribbean, while the AFC governs the sport in Asia. The Ottawa Red Blacks have released veteran defensive back Demario Houston. He appeared in every game for the Red Blacks this year, making 23 defensive tackles and one special teams tackle. Houston helped Winnipeg win the 2021 Grey Cup and was a league all-star in 2023 with a league-high 7 interceptions. The struggling Toronto Tempo are on the road to face the Atlanta Dream in WNBA action. The Tempo started their expansion season well, but an 8-game losing streak has them entering tonight's game with a 10-21 record. The Dream have won 7 of their last 10 games. CJBQ Radar Weather. Overcast tonight with a risk of showers or thunderstorm, then clearing up with a low of 17. Looking at tomorrow, mostly sunny with a high of 28. And on Wednesday, a mix of sun and cloud, risk of showers or thunderstorm, high of 27. Right now, it's 25 degrees. And remember, you can get the latest news anytime at quintynews.com. 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
7: On the 401 westbound, it looks like we're starting to get some volume now just after where the Big Apple is. The 401 eastbound looks good. We're doing well through Trenton and Belleville. Highway 62 and 37 are moving at the limit. The only volume I'm really seeing is on Highway 49 through Bethesda Road in both directions. We have that ongoing road work also through Fawcett Avenue. Highway 62 and 37 look good in both directions. 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WhitewaterBeerSpa.ca. With the latest traffic, I'm Antonia Altabonte.
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Caroline, Neil Diamond, 800-CJBQ, inspired by JFK's daughter, Caroline Kennedy. Did you know that? Number four on our countdown for this day in 1969. Song number three, The Archies. First offered to the Monkees, they turned it down. The Archies said yes. That cartoon band ended up being the biggest hit of 1969. Sugar, Sugar on CJBQ.

0: Cat Mother and the All Night Newsboys. Love the name of that band. That good old rock and roll on 800 CJBQ. One hit wonder produced by Jimi Hendrix, of all people. Number two in our countdown for this day in 1969. We'll get to number one in just a moment.
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0: Let's recap a countdown for this day in 1969. Song number five was Baby I Love You, Andy Kim. Neil Diamond, Sweet Caroline at number four. At number three, Sugar Sugar by the Archies. Co-written by Andy Kim, by the way. So, second appearance for him on this chart. Good old rock and roll. Cat Mother and the All Night Newsboys at number two. And at number one, from Lincoln, Nebraska, a one-hit wonder, Zagger and Evans. In the year 2525 on 800 CJBQ.

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2: CJBQ, radar weather.
1: Partly cloudy tonight. Chance of a shower or thunderstorm down to 18. Sunshine tomorrow and 26. Clear and 13 tomorrow night. And Wednesday, some sunshine, few clouds, and 25. Right now it is 25.
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0: here, there, and everywhere. The Beatles on 800 CJBQ. 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

0: An advocacy group is claiming that local governments across Ontario are being pushed into secrecy over plans for a proposed high-speed rail line. The group warns that municipalities must sign non-disclosure agreements to access route details for the Aalto project from Toronto to Quebec City, pitting communities against each other without public input. Directors at Aalto argue this process severely harms local democracy by forcing council staff to keep critical land use information hidden from taxpayers. Now the organization is calling on MPPs and municipal leaders to take a firm stand against these gag orders. They want the rail project's proposed route, which will have at least one line through the Quinte region, made fully public so that local residents can have a say in how their communities are impacted. Efforts to clean up the former site of a Napanee homeless encampment on Bridge Street are underway. In a press release, the municipality has announced they have begun phase two of cleanup operations at 1388 Bridge Street. Contractors are removing large amounts of material from the property, including construction materials, demolished structures, various elements of human waste, drug paraphernalia, and sewage. While work is underway, a section of Bridge Street West near the property will be intermittently reduced to one lane of traffic to allow staff and contractors safe access to the site. The Canadian Armed Forces are on standby to help as wildfires continue to spread in BC's Okanagan region. About 10,000 homes are under evacuation order in Summerland, Peachland, the regional districts of Okanagan, Smilhameen, and Central Okanagan, and on Penticton, Indian Band lands. Canadian Press reporter Brenna Owen has more details from the scene.
1: Footage provided to the Canadian Press shows dozens of structures in the Falder area, community of about 215 people, reduced to their foundations, and this is about 10 kilometers outside Summerland.
0: BC Wildfire Service says the fire had grown to about 156 square kilometers compared with 136 square kilometers yesterday. A New York jury has found a 46-year-old man guilty of second-degree murder in the death of his 9-year-old daughter from Montreal. Canadian Press reporter John Kennedy says Luciano Fretolin was also convicted of concealing his daughter's body.
2: Melina Fretolin's body was found last year in a marsh in a rural area of New York, partially covered by a fallen tree with a large rock on her chest. The girl and her father were nearing the end of a week-long trip in the United States when Fretolin reported his daughter missing on July 19, 2025. Her body was found the next day near Ticonderoga, New York, about 400 kilometers north of New York City.
0: Fretolin had initially reported his daughter had been kidnapped by two men who drove off in a white van, but investigators later arrested him for the child's murder. A passenger aboard the Porter Airlines flight from Victoria to Toronto that was canceled last week after a toddler refused to buckle up says the child was scared and not to be blamed. The aircraft could not take off in what Porter called an unsafe situation, so the crew decided to return to the terminal and have the child and a parent get off the plane. Arya Kuzuk says that the reaction to the incident has been unfair to the child.
3: This was a child that was in a tube with 150 people. They're obviously terrified, and their response was to try to hide under the seat in front of them. And, like, I think it's just important to clarify that that's so different than, like, a kid running around and screaming.
0: Porter says the time needed to bridge the aircraft, deplane the duo, retrieve their baggage, and submit new flight plans meant it was too late to depart, since Victoria's runway closes at 12:30 a.m. And that's the news. In sports, the Toronto Blue Jays open an important four-game home

0: home series with the Boston Red Sox. Toronto is 3.5 games behind in the American League wildcard race, with Boston holding one of those spots. Canadian right-hander Jameson Taillon gets the ball for Toronto, while Boston goes with right-hander Sonny Gray. The round of real fun begins at the National Bank Open men's tennis event in Montreal with the start of quarterfinal action. Rafael Hodar of Spain plays Arthur Fils of France in the first of two matches. Later, Luciano Darderi of Italy faces American Brandon Nakashima. Seventh-seeded Iga Świątek of Poland plays Russian Diana Schneider in the first quarterfinal match at the National Bank Open women's tournament in Toronto. Ninth-seeded Ukrainian Elena Svitolina faces Russian Ekaterina Alexandrova in the other. No Canadians remain in singles after Leila Fernandez lost last night to Japan's Naomi Osaka. CJBQ radar weather. Overcast tonight with a risk of showers or thunderstorm, then clearing up with a low of 17. Looking at tomorrow, mostly sunny with a high of 28. And on Wednesday, a mix of sun and cloud, risk of showers or thunderstorm, high of 27. Right now, it's 25 degrees. And remember, you can get the latest news anytime at quintynews.com. 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

0: Carl Dobkins Jr., My Heart is an Open Book on 800 CJBQ. Music in the Park tomorrow night in Wellington. Head down to the wonderful gazebo there right in the middle of the town. And John Sharkey will entertain you tomorrow night starting at 6 p.m.
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1: CJBQ, radar weather.
0: A few clouds around tonight. Chance of a shower or thunderstorm down to 18 degrees. Mainly sunny tomorrow and 26. Down to 13 tomorrow night. And then Wednesday, some sunshine, a few clouds, and 25. Right now it is 25.
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3: Due to a landmark tobacco settlement, you may qualify for a significant payment if you smoked regularly before November 20th, 1998, and were diagnosed with lung cancer, throat cancer, emphysema, or COPD. An August 31st claim deadline is approaching for Quebec diagnoses prior to March 12, 2012. 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

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Work, work, work, Sinora, work your body line. 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I

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You jump in the saddle, hold on to the bridle. 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Okay, I believe you. 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Rock your body, child. Jump in the line, rock your body and time. Somebody help.

0: Keep On Running. Grant Smith and the Bower on 800-CJBQ. That'll do it, by golly. Thank you so much for tuning in, and I'll be back tomorrow live from Cruise Night in Belleville starting after 5 o'clock for our final Rock and Road Show 2026. Hope you can join us in person or be listening here from 5 till 8 p.m. Till then, remember, we all saw you doing it tonight. Twice be nice, very nice, important. More proper, and I said, I'll hang out, Drake, Sam, B. Brook, Glassell, Schubert, Hemex, Harbour, Nils, Munker, Tornik, Sells, Vegas, Super Papa, Noble, Schmidt, Nuns, Mouse, First Pet Horse. Here's a wide horseback, so really got on the wash face more. Nigga night, love is life, love is just. He who he says, got to get rusty, bit of business, doing pressure, it's been real. And your leader loves you. Talk to you tomorrow after 5. Rock and Road Show right here on 800-CJBQ. Bye now.
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2: From the National Newsroom of the Canadian Press, I'm John Kennedy. The BC government has temporarily banned recreational vehicles from accessing Crown lands in multiple fire centres as wildfires continue to threaten communities across the province. British Columbia Forests Minister Ravi Parmar says violators face fines of up to $1,100.
3: The Natural Resource Office Service has been dialed in. They are based in the Ministry of Environment and Parks. They will be observing the situations within those fire centres, and they will not hesitate. Let me be very clear, they will not hesitate to fine people who don't follow these orders.
2: Parmar was speaking in Victoria and also says the government continues to put resources towards the Bald Range fire, which has forced evacuation of more than 20,000 people, including all of Summerland, BC, just north of Penticton. A New York jury has convicted 46-year-old Luciano Fratellini in a second-degree murder trial in the death of his 9-year-old daughter, Melina, from Montreal. Fratellini was also found guilty of concealing her body as relatives became emotional and he was taken from the courtroom in handcuffs. He had initially reported Melina missing July 19, 2025, during a week-long U.S. trip, claiming two men had abducted her before investigators arrested him. A passenger aboard the Porter Airlines flight from Victoria to Toronto that was canceled last week after a toddler refused to buckle up says the child was scared and shouldn't be blamed. The aircraft couldn't take off in what Porter called an unsafe situation, so the crew decided to return to the terminal and have the child and parent get off the plane. Arye Kozuk says the reaction to the incident has been unfair to the child.
4: This was a child that was in a tube with 150 people. They're obviously terrified, and their response was to try to hide under the seat in front of them. And, like, I think it's just important to clarify that that's so different than like a kid running around and screaming.
2: Porter says the time needed to bridge the aircraft, deplane the duo, retrieve their baggage, and submit new flight plans meant it was too late to depart since Victoria's runway closes at 12:30 a.m. A 7.4 magnitude earthquake has killed at least 111 people in Western Colombia, injuring 87 people and damaging 1,600 buildings. More than 1,400 people have been listed as missing in one database, while officials say people remain trapped in some 380 damaged buildings. An Elections Canada estimate suggests by-elections to replace members of parliament who have resigned or plan to do so shortly are expected to cost the taxpayers upward of $24 million.
5: Elections Canada says while the cost of holding a by-election can vary because of multiple factors, a single by-election costs an average of $2 million to run. Three by-elections have been held already this year. Three are scheduled for the end of this month. One Quebec seat is vacant with no by-election called, and five more MP resignations are expected in the coming weeks. Brian de Molina Navidad, The Canadian Press.
2: This is The Canadian Press. In sports, the Toronto Blue Jays welcomed their American League East rival Boston Red Sox to the Rogers Centre to kick off a four-game series tonight. The Red Sox enter the series as one of the hottest teams in baseball, with 8 wins over the last 10 games. The Blue Jays have won 6 of the last 10 and still sit in last place in the competitive AL East. The Ottawa Redblacks have released veteran defensive back Demario Houston. He appeared in every game for the Redblacks this year, making 23 defensive tackles and one special team

0: tackle. Houston helped Winnipeg win the 2021 Grey Cup and was a All-Star League player in 2023 with a league-high 7 interceptions. The struggling Toronto Tempo are on the road facing the Atlanta Dream in WNBA action. The Tempo started their expansion season well, but an 8-game losing streak has them entering tonight's game with a 10-21 record. The Dream have won 7 of the last 10 games. From the Canadian Press, I'm John Kennedy.
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2: Partly cloudy tonight, 40% chance of showers, risk of a thunderstorm, and a low of 18 degrees. Mainly sunny tomorrow, the high of 26. Clear skies tomorrow night down to 13, and Wednesday, mix of sun and cloud with a high of 25.
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12: All right, it's time to move you from the place you are right now in your life to the place you were meant to be. We do that with Intelligence Fair Life, and my name is John Tesh, and of course you love your family. But let's face it, you guys can get on each other's nerves every now and then, right? Here is the solution when family tension is brewing. Take a hike literally. Now, the best solution is to grab your relatives and go for a walk together outside. This is according to San Jose State University, who studied this. They say walking for 20 minutes in a natural setting leads to a greater sense of family togetherness and closeness. Child development professor Dr. Dina Eisenstark led the research and says nature walks have a powerful effect on family dynamics because it's so absorbing and it takes up mental space, the walk does. And when there's more mental space being occupied by nature, family members get along better with one another. Being in nature gets us away from everyday thoughts and responsibilities. That leaves us less irritable and more in touch with other people's social cues. It primes us to communicate and get along much better. Next time your family is getting on your last nerve, suggest, oh, how about a nature walk?
13: I-F-Y-L. Intelligence for your life.
12: Just ahead, when researchers say is the best time to establish a new habit.
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0: Time for some workplace intel. Here we go with some body language you can use if and when you confront a workplace bully, and there are plenty of them out there, right? This comes from Janine Driver, who wrote the book, You Say More Than You Think. First, face the bully straight on, which is more confrontational than being side by side, and don't tilt your head or it'll seem like you're looking for approval, and then lift your chin about 2 inches. You're going to exude confidence since you're literally looking down your nose at he or she. And then use a dismissive palms down gesture to show that you're the one in control and that you refuse to be intimidated. You hold your palms down while you're talking. So again, the antidote for a workplace bully, here it is. Face them straight on, not side by side. Lift your chin about 2 inches. And when you're speaking with them, use a palms down gesture to show you are the one in control.
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4: Now, a memory from the vault, bringing you the news that matters. Bill Dixon and Todd Smith.
5: Good afternoon. It's 4 degrees. I'm Bill Dixon with a CJBQ News update at 3 o'clock. Saddam Hussein says many Iraqis have died from a lack of food and medicine. The Iraqi leader made that comment on state television today.
6: Good morning, I'm Todd Smith with CJBQ News. Crowds were on hand at CFB Trenton last night to greet soldiers returning from the cleanup of the mudslides in Italy. It's

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